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1: Well, you look at a lot of things here tonight. 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
6: Floor is yours, Rosie.
7: Good evening once again, everyone. Welcome back to Progressive Field in downtown Cleveland, where the Guardians have come up short tonight in 10 innings to the Mets by a final score of 6-5. But history tonight here in downtown Cleveland as the rookie in his major league debut, Angel Henao, established a franchise record, the youngest player to make his debut in a Cleveland uniform and collect four hits in that same game. And he darn near almost won it in the bottom half of the ninth inning on a fly ball that was caught in deep center field. More on that in our Honda Drive It Home game summary in just a little bit. But first, a look at the out-of-town scores. And we begin in Kansas City, where the Royals beat the Twins again, this time by a final score of 2-1. Michael Massey with the go-ahead home run in the bottom half of the seventh inning for KC. The Red Sox never lose, and they didn't tonight. They beat the White Sox at Fenway Park by a final score of 4-0 behind the shutout pitching of Sonny Gray, who somehow is not an all-star and is now 14-2. Other games that have gone final, the Braves beat the Marlins in Atlanta 4-1. Elsewhere, it was the Reds edging the Athletics down in Cincinnati 3-2. The Orioles defeated the Angels at Camden Yards 5-2, the final score there. A final from Denver, the Rays shut out the Rockies 4-0 behind Nick Martinez in his 11th win of the season. The Rangers shut out the Giants 6-0 as they continue to play some good baseball. Elsewhere, it was the Cubs over the Dodgers at Wrigley 7-6. And another final, this one in 10 innings from Houston. The Blue Jays a winner tonight by a final score of 5-4. Just underway, the Tigers and Mariners scoreless top half of the third inning. They're still going in Milwaukee, where the Brewers lead the Pirates 4-2. That game's in the bottom half of the eighth inning. The Yankees and the Cardinals are still going. The Cardinals lead that game in New York by a score of 3-0. Bottom of the 10th in Philadelphia, the Nationals lead the Phillies 4-3 with the Phillies batting in the bottom half of the 10th inning. And it's the Padres and Diamondbacks. No score, bottom of the second in Phoenix. Right here, a lot going on in this one. We'll unpack it when we come back. 6-5. The Mets win it in 10 here at Progressive Field.
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7: Welcome back to Guardians Wrap Up. Guardians come up short tonight, 6-5 in 10. The Mets took the lead in the third inning as they had back-to-back home runs, one from Brett Beatty, another from Jorge Polanco to take a 2-0 lead. They added another run in the top half of the fourth inning thanks to an error, a double error by the third baseman Angel Henao, who had picked up a base hit in his first major league at-bat in the bottom half of the third inning. But then in the top half of the fourth, the two errors led to a run to make it 3-0. But the Guardians would get on the scoreboard in the bottom half of the fourth inning. They had a couple of men on base for Travis Bazzana. Here's the pitch to him. He swings, lines it to left, base hit. Scoring is Adell. Headed for third, holding there is Lowe. And the Guardians are on the board. It's now 3-1, New York. Bazzana with RBI number 36. And then the Guardians would tie it in the fifth again as they had a couple of men on for Nathaniel Lowe. Big left-handed hitter. The pitch to him. He swings and lines it into right field. A base hit. Scoring is Henao. Rounding third. Heading for home is Kwan. He'll score. And it's a two-run single by Nathaniel Lowe. This game is tied at 3. Small sample size, but we have seen Lowe does not wait around for a better pitch to hit. If he sees something good, he is swinging away, and he loops a single to right. His first two runs batted in as a Guardian, and they tie this game at 3. So the game was tied at 3, but not for long. Sixth inning, Carson Benj hit his 13th home run of the season, second of the series, to make it 4-3 New York. But then the Guardians in the bottom of the seventh would take their first lead on the night. Two men were on base for Patrick Bailey.
12: The pitch. Swung and ripped into right field. Base hit. Knocked down by Benj on the bounce. Coming home to score. The tying run is Rocchio. Martinez in the third. And Patrick Bailey delivers his second hit. An RBI single to right. We are tied.
7: And then the next hitter was Angel Henao, who already had 3 hits, looking for a fourth that could put the team in front.
12: Hey, why not have a night, Angel Henao, in his Major League debut? 3 for 3 with 3 singles. It's been 90 years. since anyone this young for the Cleveland franchise started their major league career with a three-hit game. 90 years. He'll bat left-handed. The precocious 22-year-old lines one to left, a base hit. Down the line. Guardians take the lead. How about this night for Angel Hanau? He can give up his apartment in Columbus. 5-4 Cleveland. Oh, what a night. Blasted down the left field line. Scoring on Angel Martinez. And the Guardians with a 5-4 lead. Never in the history of this franchise has anyone in their major league debut had a four-hit game until Angel Hanau came to town.
7: And again, that is a franchise record. Angel Hanau with four hits in his major league debut, the youngest to do that in a Cleveland uniform in their long, illustrious history. So that put the Guardians in front, and it looked good heading to the ninth inning, 5-4 Cleveland, but the Mets would tie it off of Cade Smith thanks to an error by the shortstop, Brian Rocchio, as the Mets had the bases loaded. A.J. Ewing hit a chopper near the bag, and the shortstop, Rocchio, tried to field the high hopper, but it bounced off his glove for an error. The tying run scored, and then the Mets would score the winning run in the 10th inning on an RBI base hit by Bo Bichette. The Guardians could not score in the bottom of the inning, and that was your final 6-5. Six runs, eight hits, two errors, six men left for New York, five runs, 11 hits, three errors, 15 men left on base for the Guardians. The winning pitcher in relief, Chase McDermott, 1-0. The loss going to Matt Festa, 2-3. 3 hours and 15 minutes to play it. Paid crowd, 29,033. Stay with us. Manager Stephen Vogt is coming your way next.
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7: Welcome back to Guardians Wrap-Up. Guardians come up short tonight, 6-5 in 10 innings. And let's head downstairs and hear from manager Stephen Vogt.
18: That's an extremely aggressive versus Bybee. Just how did you think he dealt with that?
19: Yeah, I thought Tanner threw the ball excellent. 0-2 fastball that caught too much of the plate, hung a sweeper, and then hung a changeup it looked like late. But I thought Tanner threw the ball phenomenally. They came out really aggressive. I thought he and Patty did a great job keeping him in between. Really, really good job by Tanner.
18: Oh, and now, especially after the error, just how he showed up.
19: Yeah, it was a fun debut. Pretty special when you get four hits in your debut, and made a couple plays after the first one, and that's exciting to see. Fun night for him.
18: Are you surprised you got tossed this quickly?
19: A little bit, but, you know, you can't leave the dugout, and I took a step out of the dugout, and it was just a big moment. He didn't swing, and it happens with Chase. His body goes, but his bat doesn't. So, happens. Holderman's been a little bit under the weather the last few days, so, but he was going to throw the next one.
18: A lot of opportunities again. You're able to squeeze a couple through. You said last night you feel like you're going to get there. Do you feel like you're getting closer to that?
19: Yeah, I think there's a lot of positive trends. You know, obviously some really good at bats tonight, really good clutch hitting tonight. Again, we had tons of opportunities, and so we're going to keep coming through. We're going to keep getting more. But I thought, you know, we had some really good at bats tonight during the game. Nate Lowe with a huge two out single. You know, just a really good job by the guys.
18: You know, Jose would maybe be able to run or
19: do that
18: come through.
19: Yeah, no, we knew Jose was available to play defense and pinch run tonight.
18: I know he hasn't had as many opportunities as recently. Does that kind of play into maybe seeing, because we don't see him walk
19: yet? Yeah, I think the last two times out, just the command's been a little bit off. I know he's been working with Caleb in the pitching group just on some mechanical things. It happens from time to time, you know, but it's a very uncharacteristic of Cade, and pretty sure he's going to come out next time and be dialed.
18: Hit the wall,
19: he slammed his lower back into the wall, so you know, it took him a little bit of time to kind of gather, but he, by the time JD and I got out there, he said he was good.
18: Did he bunt on his own, or is that from the dugout?
19: The Quan bunt was from the dugout, yeah. You know, a lot of times at home, extend the game, put some pressure on him defensively, so yeah, just didn't execute.
18: What did he do there?
19: I kind of got blocked a little bit, and I haven't watched the replay. It looked like it was kind of a spinning ball, and it kind of just hopped away from him, and then thought he just kind of rushed the throw. But, you know, first chance in the big leagues, and you get a ball like that, that's not easy.
18: The Yan celebration perspective?
19: Yeah, I had seen it in the past. Everybody's got their own style.
7: So a tough one tonight for the Guardians, and with that loss, they fall a game under the 500 mark for the first time since early May at 57-58 heading into play tomorrow. The Mets, meanwhile, improve to 49-66 on the season. The finale of the series, a 1-10 first pitch tomorrow afternoon. We'll have it for you starting with the warm-up show at 12:35. Foster Griffin makes his his Guardians debut following the big trade on Monday. He's 12-3 heading into his start tomorrow for Cleveland. And right-hander Nolan McClain, one of the best young pitchers in the game, he'll take the mound for New York. Until then, for Brian Motze back at Command Center, and of course Tom Hamilton, this is Jim Rosenhaus reminding you the final score tonight from Progressive Field in downtown Cleveland. The New York Mets 6 and the Cleveland Guardians 5 in 10 innings. Have a good night, everyone.
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9: Or no deal. I'm Sue Guzman, Fox News. And President Trump at an event in Las Vegas Wednesday says it was his threat of a big strike against Iran that got them back to the bargaining table. More from Fox's Chandler Painter.
10: We were all set for the biggest attack since World War II. And they called me and they said, please don't do it. Let's talk.
11: Iran admits they are talking with officials from Oman, and for the first time, the regime is getting specific about what's in a potential agreement to reopen the Strait of Hormuz. The International Monetary Fund says the war and the U.S. blockade is crippling Iran's economy with widespread fuel shortages and inflation running at 70%.
9: Vice President J.D. Vance tells Fox's The Ingram Angle he's taking full responsibility for the negotiations.
12: If they want to make me own the effort to try to bring this war to a successful conclusion, I'm happy to let them make me own it. I am absolutely trying to do that.
9: Israel announcing Thursday two soldiers were killed, four seriously wounded when an explosive device detonated in southern Lebanon. This marks the first Israeli deaths since a June truce with Hezbollah was announced. The Senate panel votes Thursday on holding Dr. Anthony Fauci in contempt.
13: A week after Dr. Anthony Fauci invoked the Fifth Amendment, refusing to answer questions at a hearing about the response to COVID-19, the Senate Homeland Security Committee will vote on a contempt resolution. The resolution, authored by the panel's Republican chairman, Rand Paul, accuses Fauci of obstructing a congressional investigation. Fauci was the recipient of a pardon by former President Biden. Republican lawmakers argue that compels him to testify. Republicans accuse Fauci of covering up the origins of the pandemic. Fauci denies that. If the committee approves a contempt resolution, Paul could refer Fauci to the Justice Department for possible prosecution. At the White House, Jared Halpern, Fox News.
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2: Here's your AccuWeather forecast. Overnight will be mostly cloudy and humid with a low of 70. Thursday will bring peaks of sunshine along with humidity and widely separated thunderstorms with a high of 87. Thursday night will be partly cloudy and humid with a chance of a thunderstorm in some parts of the area and a low of 69. Friday will have more clouds than sun, remaining humid with a chance of a thunderstorm and a high of 80. With the AccuWeather forecast, I'm meteorologist Jason Caterina for News Talk 1480 WHBC.
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0: right. Welcome, everybody. It's a Wednesday night here on America at Night. And a couple of days ago, somebody brought the idea of sleep. We got into the conversation of sleep, and then somebody else thought up the idea, hey, why don't you get a sleep guy on? And that's exactly what we did. Coming up in just a couple of minutes, we're going to check in with a neurologist, sleep medicine specialist, and author of The Sleep Solution, Why Your Sleep is Broken and How to Fix It. Dr. Chris Winter is going to be our guest. He has served as a consultant for Major League Baseball teams. Yeah, think about it, right? You go across the country, you're jet lagged, you're sleeping in a airline seat, and then you're on a bus, and then you got to play the next day. You got a day game after a night game, and yeah, sleep's kind of important when you're playing professional sports. And so we're going to talk to Christopher Winter here coming up, and all the things you want to know about sleep but were afraid to ask. Now, if you have a question for the doctor, you can text us at 1-844-2-McGraw, 1-844-262-4729. I'll try and get as many of those questions in, but this is one of those guests where he knows that he's going to be bombarded with a whole bunch of questions, and we'll try and get as many questions in as we want. Or you can sit there, relax, and I'll try and ask as many questions as I can about sleep, because even good sleepers, bad sleepers, staring at the ceiling at 3 o'clock in the morning, dreams, all those types of things, sleep apnea, that's a real deal. So we'll get into that with him coming up here in just a minute. And then next hour... So it's an interesting conversation. There's a gentleman who is a an actor, has written a book, and he's looked back at the culture wars of the 1980s with Mapplethorpe and remember Tipper Gore wanting to put parental notices on albums because they weren't appropriate, or PG-13, or all the... Remember the culture wars of the 80s? He has an interesting theory that the culture wars in the 80s have just expanded, and now it has exploded in the 21st century. It's an interesting conversation. The book is called The Perfect Moment, God, Sex, Art, and the Birth of America's Culture Wars. So we'll get into that with him next hour. And then, of course, open phones in hour number three. Just a quick bit of news headlines here at the top of the hour. That Abdul El Sayed, we were watching that last night. He ends up winning. The progressive ends up winning in Michigan. That's going to be an interesting battle. Democrats, I guess the progressives got what they want. They got a progressive to win the Michigan primary. Now, we'll see, right? Oftentimes, be careful what you wish for because you just might get it. Is he going to be able to cross the finish line? I haven't seen many polls. We'll have to wait and see. But he did not win rural Michigan. That is for sure. The rural Michigan Democrats voted for the more establishment candidate. So we'll see how that plays out throughout the next couple of months. And then this big news. The Houthis, the Iranian-backed militia in Yemen, said today that they've struck a Saudi oil tanker in the northern Red Sea, and they threaten to intensify attacks in an effort to close all access routes to Saudi oil ships. This is a big deal because apparently the Trump administration and Oman and Iran are getting ready to announce some type of memorandum of understanding again. And they apparently had all this ironed out at some point today that they were going to reopen the Strait of Hormuz with some type of partial control with Iran. We don't really know exactly what's in this final deal. But again, moments away from some type of agreement, the Iranian-backed Houthis strike in Yemen, which causes a wrench into this whole thing. Again, I ask the question, why are we trusting the Iranians when we haven't been able to trust them for the last 47 years? But how many times is Lucy going to pull the football before we realize she ain't going to leave the football there for us to kick it? Anyway, we can talk about that in hour number three. But stay right there. We're going to talk sleep, the good, the bad, the ugly, everything you want to know about sleep, but we're afraid to ask with a neurologist and a sleep medicine specialist. We are just getting started. Stay right there. Questions? You can text your questions to 1-844-2-McGraw, 1-844-262-4729. Back in a moment.
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0: Wow. Because they, it wasn't right. It wasn't the big giant water systems. It was the rural. You know, they went to find the weakest link, more or less, is what you're saying.
1: Exactly. And for the most part, that is those small water utilities. And, you know, they're doing the best they can, but they don't have the funding. They don't have the people. The good news is that Dragos offers free programs that they could be using, but they just don't know about them.
0: Hmm. We'll get to Dragos here in a second. Don, what do we know about the bad actors? Is it Iran? Do we know who it was?
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4: I think a nap can be a great way to sort of supplement sleep. I think the question often with a nap is, did you have opportunities to sleep at night? Meaning, did you wake up at 2 o'clock in the morning and it took you a couple hours to get back to sleep and now you're napping because of that? Or you're supplementing a night where you did not have the opportunity to get an adequate amount of sleep. You know, there's some people who actually think we were built to have different sleep periods and not try to shove it all into 1 7-hour or 8-hour block at night. So I think it's a pretty good idea to nap maybe earlier in the day, try to keep a schedule, like you've got a nap appointment every day rather than just napping whenever you want to, kind of thing. Yeah, I would tell people all the time, the worst thing for your sleep is retirement because there is no guardrail anymore. So just trying to keep some sort of semblance of a schedule, I think, makes the nap a much more powerful experience.
0: Yeah, I do wake up refreshed quite a bit. And Cardinal broadcaster Mike Shannon would swear by a nap, right? You get yourself a good nap in the middle of the afternoon, you wake up refreshed. And I don't know, it seems to work for me. And when I don't get a nap, I seem to be much more tired towards the end of the show and or towards the end of the evening.
4: Yeah, I think it's a good idea. And if you look at, I mean, if you look across all the living animals and entities on Earth, humans are about the only ones to try to shove all their sleep into one period. You know, if you look at your dog or your cat or any sort of animal, that they have, you know, periods of sleep and periods of wakefulness. Roger Eckert is a professor of history, I believe, at Virginia Tech in Blacksburg, Virginia, and he wrote a really interesting book called A Day's Close, A Journey in the Night's Past, where he makes a pretty compelling historical argument for, hey, we probably should be biphasic sleepers, meaning a larger period of sleep at night when it's dark and maybe a shorter period of sleep during the day. I mean, a lot of cultures do it, and I think if it works for you, I would keep doing it.
0: Yeah. In that same vein, though, you can't necessarily catch up on sleep on Saturday and Sunday, right?
4: So I think you can. I think the debate comes how much or how long of a sleep debt can you make up? Meaning, can I make up for all the lost sleep that happened to me when I was an intern and a resident, you know, working in the pit, so to speak? I think that there was some interesting research. I believe it came out of Switzerland, but it may have been Sweden, a country with an S. But there was a study that basically said, if you have a sleep debt, meaning you stay up very late tonight trying to get some work done, have an early morning tomorrow, and you only end up getting 3 or 4 hours of sleep, okay, you've got a 3 or 4 hour sleep debt, that if you pay that debt off within 1 week, there is no real health consequence to it, meaning that you take a couple naps during the week to make up for that lost time, or you sleep in on a Saturday. The thought was that, you know, you think of it like a credit card. You can charge any debt you want, but as long as you pay that debt off within 7 business days, there is no interest fee, finance charge. It's no different. And those people who average the right amount of sleep per week live just as long and were as healthy as the people who got that perfect 7 hours of sleep every night. I think seeking to try to nail, you know, 7 or 8 perfect hours of sleep every night is sort of a fool's errand. So I like the idea that our bodies have a sort of built-in grace period. But yeah, I mean, I think if you're abusing yourself and not getting the right amount of sleep for months and months and years, you probably can't make that up.
0: Chris Winter is with us, neurologist and a sleep medicine specialist, author of The Sleep Solution, Why Your Sleep is Broken and How to Fix It. Are there people who are just bad at sleeping? I mean, or are there, we're just doing it wrong, we're doing the wrong things, and that's why we can't sleep? Tell me about these people who have a hard time sleeping at night and or falling asleep.
4: Yeah, I mean, I think that more than, so if you're asking, are there individuals who have sleep disorders? Yes. I think that the vast majority of people who are bad sleepers have determined that they are bad sleepers. They've made a determination that their sleep is bad. It's sort of like there's a family member that I have that will be unnamed that when you visit with her, she'll say, oh, I'm really having a bad hair day. Other days, she's very happy with her hair. I've known this woman for decades. I can't tell the difference. But she can. It's a determination that she makes. And let me tell you, when she's having a bad hair day, it affects every part of her being and the people who are around her. So to me, sleep's like that. And if you look at research on sleep, the way we feel about our sleep impacts us more performance-wise and health-wise than the way we actually sleep. So I mean, I've been doing this for, 30 years. I don't meet a lot of people that I, you know, finish my exam and my interview with that patient or client or athlete and walk away like, whoa, bad sleeper. It's usually they're much better sleepers than what they think they are. And I think a lot of that comes with the determination of being a bad sleeper when A, it takes you a while to fall asleep, or B, you wake up and you don't go back to sleep right away. I don't think those are really good measures of good sleep or bad sleep. It would be kind of like, you know, asking somebody, you know, what's your nutrition like? Well, it's pretty good. I eat my dinner really fast, and I never take a break when I eat, and I never miss a meal. Like, that doesn't mean anything to me. I want to know what you eat, how it's interacting with the chemistry of your body. I don't care how fast you eat. Like, that doesn't make any sense at all. But a lot of people really look towards getting in bed and becoming unconscious quickly. So you can imagine that the decisions they're making in terms of improving sleep often have a lot to do with things or ingesting certain drugs that make you unconscious quickly, which is a really bad way to sort of go about your sleep.
0: Dr. Chris Winter, we got a text from a listener in North Carolina. They want me to ask you about over-the-counter sleep aids and or gummies. Does that help or does that hinder falling asleep and proper sleep?
4: So one thing that I like to tell my patients is there is no such thing as an inability to sleep, meaning that you can call up 10 sleep specialists much smarter than I am and say, hey, tell me about all the patients you've dealt with over the years that can't sleep. That's a physiological impossibility. If there's one thing that I know about humans is that they spend any time on earth, they will eat, they will drink, they will breathe air, and they will sleep, and there's nothing we can do to stop those things. In fact, I think the average human is going to spend about 6 hours of sleeping or more per 24 hours on this planet, and there's nothing you can do to stop that. So when we start getting into whether or not an over-the-counter supplement or pill or even a prescription medication works, we have to define what that means. And if it's, I can't sleep, I need a pill to make me sleep, our premise is flawed from the onset. And one of the great things about trackers is that prior to the revolution of the Fitbit and the Jawbone and all those things that happened a couple decades ago where we started becoming aware of our sleep, and those things have gotten so much better lately that you don't have to take my word for it. Put a tracker on your finger or on your wrist or your head or wherever you want to wear it, and wear it for a month. And then what I always tell patients to do is I want you to write down in the journal when you wake up how much you slept. Okay, I slept an hour. I didn't sleep at all last night. Okay, once you've written down what you think happened, I want you to see what your tracker said happened. Well, my tracker says I slept 6.5 hours, but I think my tracker's not working because I was awake all night long last night. So I've found that these things to be incredibly helpful to kind of remove that stress of my perception is I am not sleeping at night, which a lot of people have that. Stress and anxiety often alter the way we feel our sleep. Because when somebody comes to me and says, I don't sleep at night, they're not lying to me. They got better things to do with their life. That is what they are perceiving and feeling. And sometimes these trackers can be extremely helpful to help them understand, you may not be sleeping wonderfully, or there may be problems with your sleep, but nobody has an inability to sleep. That doesn't really exist. If we sit around and talk here on this interview long enough, we will both fall asleep eventually.
0: And so, but I always thought that if you took a gummy or something, that you might fall asleep, but that sort of prevented you from like REM sleep and or good sleep.
4: Yeah. So what you're getting into is, once again, speed to unconsciousness is what I call it. And that's what people want. You know, you envy your partner because as soon as you get in bed, they fall asleep immediately and you're sitting there twiddling your thumbs. Oh, I wish I could be like this person, because as soon as they get in bed, they fall asleep. I'm actually more concerned about that person than the person who takes them an hour to fall asleep. Why are they falling asleep so quickly? What is creating that drive? And you're right that when you actually start looking at any medications for sleep, they don't really, number one, tend to improve sleep quality. You can look at all the different medications, prescriptions, non-prescription, supplement, in terms of actually making the quality of sleep you get better, more deep sleep, fewer arousals, maybe enhanced REM sleep. But the biggest thing is, you know, a lot of people say, well, I don't want to take a sleep pill, but I've got a very important job. I host a national syndicated radio show. It's a big job. So I've got to be my best. So I don't want to take the sleeping pill, but I need to perform at my peak. And that's where people are really led astray, is because these drugs have never been shown to improve performance. In fact, they often, as you're describing, worsen sleep quality or worsen performance. You know, there's not a lot of difference between a lot of the sleeping pills that we've historically used and bourbon. And I always ask my patients, have you tried bourbon? And they always give me this funny look, like, what are you talking about? Well, that'll make you unconscious faster and probably wake up fewer times during the night, but nobody thinks
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4: until you
2: this
4: pass out
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19: News. I'm Ted Lindner. President Trump pushing back on polls that show disapproval of his handling of the economy. He did so on Wednesday during a rally in Vegas.
20: Speaking to supporters in Las Vegas, President Trump says he deserves more credit for a strong American economy.
21: More Americans are working in the United States right now.
20: Ahead of the midterm elections, the president is touting no tax on tips or overtime and lower prescription drug prices.
19: Fox's Jared Halpern. Israel announcing Thursday two soldiers were killed, four seriously wounded when an explosive device detonated in southern Lebanon, marking the first Israeli death since a June truce with Hezbollah was announced. And the Powerball jackpot on Wednesday night was worth $786 million, and there was no big winner. That means it jumps to at least $856 million for Saturday night. Good luck. 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
1: Here's your AccuWeather forecast. Overnight will be mostly cloudy and humid with a low of 70. Tomorrow, expect peaks of sunshine with widely separated thunderstorms, making it humid with a high of 87. Tomorrow night will be partly cloudy and humid with a thunderstorm in some areas and a low of 69. Moving on to Friday, anticipate more clouds than sun, along with humidity and a chance of a thunderstorm with a high of 80. Friday night will bring an evening thunderstorm. Otherwise, it'll be overcast and humid with a low of 68. With the AccuWeather forecast, I'm meteorologist Jason Caterina for News Talk 1480 WHBC.
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0: That's another lost ball. 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
6: He's a sleep medicine specialist, author of The Sleep Solution, Why Your Sleep is Broken and How to Fix It. He's got a podcast. He's also a consultant with many professional baseball and NBA teams and WNBA teams, helping them and consulting with them on how to sleep and what's best for sleep. Let's stay with these sleep aids for a second, Dr. Winter. We got a text in here from Carol. She wants to know about magnesium glycinate as a supplement. Does that help you sleep at all?
7: Actually, I take magnesium glycinate. I think that, yes, the short answer is yes. Magnesium is a very important part of the process of sleep. And for a lot of people, based upon the way we raise food, it just doesn't have the same nutritional nutrient, you know, content that it had in the past. In fact, I was working with an NBA team, like you mentioned, and several of their players, despite, you know, very good diets, came in actually magnesium deficient. So I find that it's a great supplement to take, particularly if you're magnesium deficient. Obviously, talk to your doctor. But I've got a little bit of restless leg syndrome myself. As I've gotten older, that has not gotten better. So on long plane flights, and every now and then I get in bed and just have this very uneasy feeling in my legs that gets better if I get up and walk around. Of course, I don't really want to walk around. I'm trying to sleep. And since I've started taking magnesium glycinate, I use the Natrol brand. That's been a lot better over time. So I'm, you know, I'm a big fan of supplements for people who have good sleep or pretty decent sleep and want to make it a little bit better. I don't think supplements often do a great job of solving sleep problems, but if you have some restless leg, it's a great place to start.
6: How about that? All right, explain to me, doctor, what's going on when somebody during the week has to get up at 6 in the morning and the alarm goes off at 6 and you're dragging and you hit the snooze button and you can't get up and you're dragging. But on Saturday, when you can sleep in all morning, at 6 o'clock you're wide awake and you're staring at the ceiling.
7: I think there's a lot of things that go on. I think that for individuals, sometimes during the work week, there is a degree of anxiety or dread that accompanies an individual when they get ready to go to bed. And one thing that we know about sleep quality is it is very diminished when people are anxious or struggling, stressed, et cetera. And there's a lot of that going around today. So I think that maybe part of that would be, even though you're getting up at the exact same time, that idea of Friday night, the work week for many of us are over, not everybody, but for many people, and the idea that I've got, you know, an opportunity perhaps to sleep in a little bit more, not be so rushed in the morning, changes the nature of sleep enough that maybe that same wake-up time feels a whole lot better. And I'll give you a quick tip. If you are somebody who struggles to get up in the morning, I'm not a great morning person. My chronotype is definitely more of a night owl kind of individual, although it's getting a little bit better as I get older. Temperature can make a really big difference. So if you're somebody who really struggles to get going in the morning, one thing that can be very helpful is there are a lot of products that you can put on your bed that can, you know, cool or warm your bed. We tend to sleep better in a cooler environment. So you put this thing on your bed, it kind of cools your bed off a little bit, but you can set them

0: to warm you up in the 20 minutes, 30 minutes before your alarm clock goes off. It is a game changer for a lot of people in terms of when the alarm does go off Monday morning, you feel a lot more ready to get up out of bed, particularly if you live in a colder environment or where it's still dark when you wake up.
1: Texter asks, he's got sleep apnea, hates the mask. Are there any other options other than the mask for sleep apnea?
0: Thank you, Dexter. That's a great question. First of all, congratulations that you actually sought treatment and diagnosis and got treatment. Yes, there are. Most people tend to still use sleep apnea as a treatment for sleep apnea. CPAP as a treatment for sleep apnea. CPAP is just a device, the mask he's describing, that uses a little bit of air, not oxygen, to prop your airway open. So it's like an airway splint. But it's not the sexiest thing in the world and hard to travel with, etc. So their other options are, there are oral appliances. So you could talk to your dentist and say, hey, look, depending on the severity of your sleep apnea and the nature of your airway, some people can wear little devices that look like retainers that can kind of hold their jaw in a certain position that keeps their airway open. For some people with a milder sleep apnea, simply sleeping off of their back or with their head elevated a little bit can make a really big difference. There are surgeries. A lot of people are probably aware of the Inspire surgery because of the commercials that they often run on television. But there's lots of different types of surgeries geared towards making that upper airway more permanently and more readily open. And there's a new, there's a couple of new things on the rise. And one is the weight loss drug Zepbound, about a year and a half ago, received an FDA approval for the treatment of sleep apnea. Now, it works exclusively through weight loss. So if you're somebody who has sleep apnea, has some weight to lose, that might be an avenue if you talk to your doctor about, hey, would a weight loss drug be appropriate for me? There's also a new drug on the horizon called ApneaMed, which is a combination of two drugs that are sort of readily available right now. But when used together, they help with a little bit of inspire a little upper airway tone. So, you know, depending on Dexter's severity of sleep apnea, if it's relatively mild to moderate, this new drug that's on the horizon could be a solution in a pill form.
1: Interesting. What about your phone? How detrimental is it to be on your phone right before you fall asleep?
0: Yeah, I don't think it's terrible. I mean, I think if you said, look, I'll do anything to kind of make my sleep a little bit better, it'd probably be on your phone's not great, particularly if it's on your phone doing, you know, looking at content that makes you stressful or upset. There's a little device called Halo that you can buy. It sits next to your bed, and you can tell it, look, at 9 o'clock when my phone is near this little device, it's going to shut off certain apps. So if you're somebody with willpower problems, that can be helpful, that it's not allowing you to scroll through Facebook, but it might allow you to play the New York Times Wordle or something like that. So I don't think the phone is the worst thing in the world. Maybe keep the brightness level down, or maybe just leave your phone in the kitchen and read a book. But, you know, in terms of on a scale of 1 to 10, how terrible it is, if you're somebody like, look, I like to do the Wordle, and then I'll, you know, look at a couple videos or watch an episode of Friends, and then I put my phone away, and that's it for the evening, I think that's best. And I think it's good if phones, if you can, let phones sleep in the kitchen, not in your bedroom, so every little alert or time your phone lights up, you're not activated like, ooh, I wonder what that is. I wonder who's texting me. You really have it somewhere else. You can be out of sight, out of mind for at least 8 hours.
1: Dr. Chris Winter, it seems like all of the sleep issues reverts back to stress in some way, shape, or form, and how we deal with stress.
0: A lot of them do, but, you know, there are sleep disorders out there. Sleep apnea is a failure of your brain to be able to sleep and breathe at the same time. So, you know, these individuals, every time they sit down, they fall asleep. This has nothing to do with stress and more, you know, to do with certain anatomical considerations. People with restless leg, narcolepsy, you know, an individual who, no matter how much they sleep, they're always sleepy. So, yeah, I mean, I always kind of divide people that come to my clinic into two categories. The people who can't sleep, and I put that in quotations again because there's no such thing as can't sleep, but what they're saying is I've got a dissatisfaction with my sleep. And so we try to kind of rephrase things outside of you're not able to sleep and more like you're not sleeping the way you want to, or the sleep is not

0: not refreshing you the way you want it to. So there's the can't sleep cat camp, and then there's the I'm excessively sleepy camp. And I think in the media, we give a lot of attention to the can't sleep. Here's 10 simple tips and tricks for falling asleep faster. Here's a simple way to get back to sleep quickly if you wake up in the middle of the night. Like, that dominates our media. And I'm a lot more concerned about and feel like we should be talking more about individuals who are excessively sleepy. They can sleep anywhere. They nod off every time you do the quarterly report in your business meeting, or they're your family member who, as soon as you get in the car to drive somewhere, they fall asleep and you're just sitting there driving with nobody to talk to. So a lot of times we put those people on a pedestal. We think of them as almost superhero sleepers. And that to me is a concern, where you can't get through a religious service or a lecture or a meeting without nodding off or having to walk around or caffeinate yourself. I think we need to be paying attention to those people, because they often harbor some pretty bad sleep problems. And the media is telling them, oh, you're fine because you can get in bed and fall asleep fast, so you don't need to worry about anything. And I think they do.
1: Let's talk about dreams for a second, Dr. Chris Winter.
0: Sure.
1: Dreams are bizarre dreams. We always forget our dreams after we have them. Is there any interesting reason why we remember some dreams and forget other dreams?
0: Yeah, it's thought that, you know, it's funny, because I had to get up early today, and that happened to me. I had a very unusual dream, and then, you know, 2 hours later, couldn't remember anything about it. Dreaming is sort of an interesting construction in our brain. It happens usually mostly during the second half of our night. And because I got up early today, a lot of times you'll remember more dreams if you suddenly, you know, choose a day out of the week and wake up a little bit earlier than that. So if your schedule alters a little bit, that's when a lot of people remember dreams. But dreaming is thought to be sort of a memory consolidation process. It takes the events that are happening in your day or in your life, and it's a time where your brain is trying to figure out, what do we need to hang on to? What do we need to still think about and work out? And what memories can we get rid of? That's why I always tell people, you know, when you went to the store a year and a half ago on that Tuesday, what did you buy? You're going to say, I don't remember anything I bought. Like, how would you expect me to remember what I bought at a grocery store a year and a half ago? Well, if there were a robbery at that grocery store that day, you'll remember it for the next 20 years. Oh my God, I was there. I was looking at the broccoli, trying to figure out what head was best. And all of a sudden there was a commotion. Like, stress often makes us remember certain things. So actively dreaming is a memory dump to some extent. So I always tell people, if you're frustrated about not remembering your dreams, because everybody wakes up thinking they've got the plot for a best-selling movie, and then 2 hours later you can't remember any detail of it, get a little journal and set it next to your bed. And I always tell people, when you go to bed, write down three things that were successful about your day. And I think it's always nice to close the day on a high note, even if it's just, I had a great walk with my dog, or a really nice conversation with my kid on the phone. And then write those three things down on the left side of your notebook. And on the right side, that's where, when you wake up, you write down what you dreamt that previous night. So as soon as you wake up, write those notes down about your dream, and you'll be able to remember them probably a little bit better.
1: Doctor, I've said this on the radio for years, and I can't believe how many people come up to me and say they have this same dream. And so I'm going to tell you, and you can tell me how crazy we are. It's some version of this dream where you've graduated from college, but in your dream, you're one credit short, and you stop going to class, and you blow off, and you forget, and you get up, you get an F in the one class, and you thought you graduated, but now you're not going to graduate, and you wake up in a cold sweat because you're dreaming that you didn't graduate from college.
0: You know, from my chair, it's shocking how little variation there is in people's dreams. And so I have that dream too, walking around campus, and my friends are like, okay, let's go to the final. What do you mean the final? The final in that class. And I realized that I didn't know that I was enrolled in it. So I'm like, I haven't done any of the work this entire semester. I had no idea it was today. So it's funny, and I still have dreams of being asked basic questions in medical school and not being able to answer any. Like, where, point to the knee, like in an anatomy class. and I have no idea where the knee is or the nose or something very simple. And everybody's looking at me like, you shouldn't be here. You're not good enough to be in medical school. So I think those dreams stay with us forever. I think they're manifestations of anxiety. And I've contended for a lot of people, college years are kind of this weird pinnacle of anxiety that I think we never get over. So yes, teeth falling out, lost in a house that you know is your own home or the house you grew up in, even though it doesn't look like it and you can't find your way out. Like I said, teeth falling out, running after something that you can never quite catch up with, and then the college dreams. And of course, something going on like a bus ride when you're naked.
1: So what you're saying is just deal with it. You're going to have this dream for the rest of your life.
0: Well, thanks, listen, doctor. If you're traumatized by a dream, if you're having a recurring dream that you don't like, what I want you to do tonight is get into bed, imagine yourself in college, imagine yourself going into that exam, and you know everything. So before you go to bed, you're imagining yourself walking in, you sit down, the proctor gives you the exam, you know everything. Bam, bam, bam, bam, bam, you answer it all, you hand it to the proctor says, oh my God, you're amazing, you got 100, congratulations, and then go to bed. Every night you rehearse the ending that you want to your dream. And eventually your brain will be like, oh, okay, well, we do well on the test and it doesn't feel like that's a stress anymore. And it kind of lets it go. So for people with real traumas, you know, maybe you were a victim of an assault. A lot of people try to not think about the assault, but when you're sitting there in your bed at night all alone and it's dark, it's hard not to think about bad things. So your job is to embrace that negative memory and change it in a way that your body feels like there's your brain feels like there's resolution to it. And then your body doesn't really care about it anymore. That's why nobody I've ever met has said, you've got this weird recurring dream. I'm sitting on a beach, drinking a beer, watching pretty people walk by. Nobody ever has that dream.
1: Yes.
0: It's always something negative and stressful and something your body's wrestling with. So your job is to make it into something like that so your brain kind of gives up on it.
1: That is a great way to end it. Dr. Chris Winter, our guest, neurologist, sleep medicine specialist. He is a consultant for Major League Baseball teams, NBA teams. He is the host of a sleep podcast called Sleep Unplugged, and the author of The Sleep Solution, Why Your Sleep is Broken and How to Fix It. Dr. Chris Winter, thank you for a fascinating hour. Good luck down the road, and we hope to chat sometime in the future.
0: Hey, anytime. You just give me a call.
1: You got it. Chris Winter with us. Check out the podcast where all fine podcasts are found. America at Night, back in a moment.
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10: 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At the Pro Football Hall of Fame in Canton, Ohio. 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This message furnished by the National Football League.
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1: All right, we're getting a flood of texts in for our guest, and I figured we would. 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He's also, his podcast is called Sleep Unplugged, Dr. Chris Winter. Now, remember, every day we send out a text blast to everybody who signs up. And Alex puts the name of the guest coming up tonight and the guests we had from the night before. So it's a great way to keep track of all the guests we have. And all you have to do that, to sign up for the text blast, is text your name, 1-844-2-McGraw. Text your phone number to 1-844-2-McGraw. 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The name of our guest was Dr. Chris Winter, neurologist and sleep medicine specialist. I had a feeling a lot of people would be interested in what he had to say. Quite interesting guest for the hour. Stay right there. We're just getting started. Our executive director is Alex Hinton. Our engineer tonight is Richard Good. I'm McGraw-Millhaven, and this is America at Night on Westwood One.

0: It's only a dream at first, but to a special few who make it to the Pro Football Hall of Fame, it's the ultimate honor.
1: It was the most exciting moment of my life.
0: For Sam Huff, it started here, in the small coal mining town of Farmington, West Virginia. The only way out to escape the life his father knew in the coal mines was to play football, and play it he did. Drafted by the New York Giants in 1956, he became known as the man in the middle, number 70. He was one of the greatest middle linebackers the game has ever known. Sam Huff became Sunday's idol. In 1982, he received the ultimate honor, induction into Pro Football's Hall of Fame, where he will stand forever as the man in the middle. They're all here, the stories, the dreams, the inspirations, here for you to see and enjoy. At the Pro Football Hall of Fame in Canton, Ohio. Don't miss it. This message furnished by the National Football League.
2: 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Parents, thanks for coming. As many of you know, I'm Coach Mather. 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And I'll teach them how they can lean on themselves and each other.
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5: Campaigning for the midterms. I'm Ted Lindner, Fox News. President Trump in Vegas Wednesday touting his tax cut policy, which has benefited many service industry employees there. But the conflict in Iran also still front and center. The president saying the talks with Iran are ongoing despite denials from the IRGC.
6: The fake news knows they did say that, but we are talking. Let's see what happens. But they respect us. They respect us.
5: A deal to reopen the Strait of Hormuz reportedly near, but that's being negotiated between Iran and Oman. Progressive Abdul El Sayed has defeated Michigan Representative Haley Stevens to become the Democrat Senate nominee. Attention already shifting to the general election in November. Fox's Rich Edson with more from Michigan.
7: Michigan Democrats say they are united behind Abdul El Sayed after his unexpectedly narrow victory over Congresswoman Haley Stevens. Stevens, she released a statement today saying, quote, I am proud to offer my support as he takes on Mike Rogers. Donald Trump and Mike Rogers want us to come out of this primary tired and divided so their billionaire backers can come in and let multimillionaire Mike Rogers walk away with this Senate seat. Republican candidate Mike Rogers says on all this, quote, the choice in November is simple, common sense or complete insanity. Abdul isn't just another liberal. He is an extremist.
5: Democrats are hoping to hold on to the Senate seat to keep their hopes of controlling the Senate alive. A Texas egg company recalling its product after nearly 100 people fell ill from salmonella across at least 17 states. Source of the salmonella has been traced to Midwest Poultry Services. The eggs from there sold under several brand names, including Kroger, Simple Truth, Brookshire's, Calmaine, and Country Morning. They were distributed across Texas, Louisiana, Oklahoma, Arkansas, Mississippi, and New Mexico. The best eaten by dates are between July 20th and August 17th. 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
8: Here's your AccuWeather forecast. Overnight will be mostly cloudy and humid with a low of 70. Thursday will bring peaks of sunshine along with humidity and widely separated thunderstorms with a high of 87. Thursday night will be partly cloudy and humid with a chance of a thunderstorm in some parts of the area and a low of 69. Friday will have more clouds than sun, remaining humid with a chance of a thunderstorm and a high of 80. With the AccuWeather forecast, I'm meteorologist Jason Katerina for News Talk 1480 WHBC.
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16: Westwood One presents America at Night. Here's your host, McGraw-Milhaven. Thanks for joining us. We got another good hour in store for you tonight. Waiting in the wings, waiting in the green room is Isaac Butler. He has written a book called The Perfect Moment, God, Sex, Art, and the Birth of America's Culture Wars. We'll talk about the culture wars and how they grew out of the 80s to what they are today. We'll do that coming up here in just a minute. But some news today from the Centers for Disease Control and Prevention. Federal health officials are now investigating a salmonella outbreak tied to jalapenos. They say it has sickened 345 people in 27 states. The jalapenos were supplied by California-based Coast Citrus Distributors and sourced from Mexico. That is according to the CDC. They were served at Chipotle, Qdoba, and other restaurants. Minnesota and Colorado account for the vast majority of cases, with 110 each. However, Illinois has reported cases, and Kansas, also Alabama, Arkansas, California, Georgia, Indiana, Kentucky, Louisiana, Michigan, Missouri, Montana, Nebraska, North Carolina, North Dakota, Ohio, Oklahoma, South Carolina, Tennessee, Texas, Utah, Virginia, Washington, Wisconsin, and Wyoming. 36 people have been hospitalized, no deaths as of yet. So there's another food-borne illness going on around there. Stay right there. America at Night with culture wars in the 80s, 90s, and what it looks like today. We'll talk about it next on America at Night.
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1: Time to talk about the culture wars of 2026, but also where did these culture wars come from? There is a brand new book out, just came out. It's called The Perfect Moment, God, Sex, Art, and the Birth of America's Culture Wars. Isaac Butler is the author. Isaac, welcome to America at Night. Thanks for joining us.
2: Thank you so much. It's great to be here.
1: Yeah, let's get into this. Give me a sense of the premise of the book. What did you want to investigate here?
2: Well, what I really wanted to investigate was the culture wars of the 1980s and 1990s. You know, we've had culture wars for as long as we've had a country, right? But this was actually the first period of time in which they were called the culture wars, that someone sort of came up with that title for them. And these were a series of conflicts waged basically between the religious right and American artists, with the federal government in the middle there somewhere, about what kind of culture it was acceptable for us to have and what kind of culture was acceptable for the government to support.
1: And so you go back and sort of revisit the 1980s, and the name Robert Mapplethorpe shows up quite a bit, right? He was at the center of all of this. Where did you go back? Was there one moment that sort of ignited all of this? Where do you go back to?
2: Yeah, well, you know, I actually start in the 70s with a fight over school curricula in West Virginia, in part to just sort of show kind of how these conflicts tend to play out. And because that moment is really when the religious right sort of has its coming out party as a political force in America. But yeah, Mapplethorpe is really central to the story. And in fact, the title of my book, The Perfect Moment, is taken from this retrospective of his work, which caused an enormous amount of trouble as it toured the United States. In the late 70s, Robert Mapplethorpe took a series of posed photographs with gay men he had met at a kind of local leather bar in New York City, engaging in various S&M practices. And so they were part of this retrospective of his work that had received government funding.
1: Yeah.
2: And while it had actually played in several cities without incident, as it was coming to D.C., Donald Wildman, who was then the head of an organization called the American Family Association, and Senator Jesse Helms really went on the offensive against the exhibit. And in fact, the museum that was originally supposed to host the exhibit in Washington canceled it under political pressure, and it wound up being hosted by a far scrappier organization called the Washington Project for the Arts. And then in the second half of my book, that same exhibit goes to Cincinnati, which is the anti-porn capital of the United States at that time, and it leads to the first ever prosecution of a museum and its leadership for obscenity for the artwork being hung on its walls.
1: Yeah, there were others, though. It wasn't just Mapplethorpe. There were others that were funded by the federal government and tax dollars, which created kind of stir, were there not at that time?
2: Oh, yeah, there were many. And there's, you know, before the Mapplethorpe controversy, there's a controversy over a photograph by the artist Andre Serrano. The religious right also picked fights over the movie Poison by Todd Haynes. There's several documentaries, several works of performance and visual art. There's a whole bunch of different things covered in the book. But the Mapplethorpe retrospective really crystallized a lot of that stuff. And because Mapplethorpe had recently died and was so incredibly famous, it really helped make the culture wars into front page news.
1: Yeah. And your premise is that ignited something that we're still dealing with today?
2: Well, I try not to comment too much on the present in the book, because really I wanted the book to have its integrity as a work of history. And once you start talking about the present, it becomes more like a, you know, like a polemic or an op-ed or something like that, you know? And I wanted to try to, in an opinionated way, tell the truth about the past. But the forces unleashed in the culture wars, and very specifically the tactics that the right wing codified and perfected during this period, we are absolutely still affected by those today.
1: We'll dive into some of that, but let's go to the original sort of issue, and that is I you can certainly talk about the machine that was created, but before the machine were these individuals who were offended by some of this art, and art is art, and you know, art is what people make of it, obviously, and you as an artist and me as an artist, and everything's art in a sense, and some people get offended, and whether you like this Mapplethorpe and these pictures that are offensive to your religion or your beliefs or your ethics or whatever, that's one thing. But the federal funds came in on this. And so at least in the beginning, was it not a legitimate debate or a legitimate argument for a religious person to say, hey, wait a minute, should we really be spending federal dollars on this type of art that is kind of outside the mainstream, not just a little bit, but a whole lot?
2: Well, you know, it is always legitimate for the citizens of a country to question how their tax dollars are being spent, right? Like, that's a legitimate political activity, you know? I don't really want my tax dollars being spent killing people for no reason overseas, for example, right? So like, then I call my congressman and say, you know, let's stop the war in Iran. So that aspect of it is, of course, legitimate. I disagree with the argument, because the truth of the matter is that if the government is going to fund the arts, and the government doesn't have to, I think it should, but if the government is going to fund the arts, it's important to maintain this sort of bedrock principle that existed really until this administration currently, that government funding is really supposed to be viewpoint neutral and based on merit, right? So when you submit a research grant, or, you know, you're applying for funding for, you know, to go research something in the humanities or the sciences or to create a work of art, you know, the government bureaucrats are not actually the ones who are supposed to be deciding who gets that money. It's panels of experts. And that's actually how the National Endowment for the Arts, which is the federal government's, you know, arts funding organization, the NEA really worked through what was called like an arm's length model. So the panels of experts would be convened around the country to examine these grants and fund the ones that they thought were of merit. You do not always know what the resulting work of art is going to be when you do that. And sometimes you do, and sometimes that work of art is offensive. And that's okay, because offending people is something that art can, that's a totally valid role for certain works of art to play in our society. Provocation is part of what art does. It's not the only thing art does well, but it's something that art can do well. So really, to me, the issue when it comes to taxpayer money has more to do with who do we want deciding who gets funded and what metrics do we want them to use. And I think I would hope that most of us, regardless of our political affiliation, do not actually want the federal government using the coercive power of its money to select ideological winners and losers.
1: You know, it's a great point, and it's a great philosophical debate. And I think even, you know, not just thinking back to those days, even the most sympathetic art lover to funding of the arts even said that some of these things they funded went so far. And that's right. That's where it sort of caught the wind in its sails, where it got the energy. Even the people who were sympathetic to the cause said, okay, well, it's hard to defend a Mapplethorpe when you see some of those pictures.
2: Yeah, there were definitely mainstream liberal art-supporting voices who were offended by Andre Serrano's work, or who weren't necessarily offended by Mapplethorpe, but was like, obviously other people were going to be offended, so this was a politically stupid thing for the NEA to have done. Do you know what I mean?
1: Like,
2: there's a kind of practical, pragmatic argument, there's an ideological one, there's all sorts of different arguments. But I think the other thing that is worth keeping in mind is, and this is something I sort of learned as I examined the historical record, is that really what's going on here is that religious right organizations, in order to build power within the Republican Party in the country, were searching for vulnerable targets. And once they discovered that mainstream Democrats would not necessarily back the arts, and specifically a lot of it, arts by the LGBTQ community, and a lot of that art is about living with AIDS or their friends living with AIDS during the AIDS crisis, once they discovered that vulnerability, they just went after it again and again and again. If they had discovered a different vulnerability, they would have gone after something else. And if you look at the record of, you know, of how they behaved, how the religious right figures, I'm not talking about individuals calling their congressman, I'm talking about the leadership here. Their real objection was to gays and lesbians having a voice in our culture. That was the real thing they found offensive. So again, it comes back to this question of, like, who do you want really deciding this stuff? And I don't really want the Jesse Helmses of the world deciding this stuff. I want, you know, people who are knowledgeable, experts in the arts, et cetera, and so forth, deciding this stuff.
1: The book is called The Perfect Moment, God, Sex, Arts, and the Birth of America's Culture Wars. Isaac Butler is our guest. He is a writer. You've seen him in The New Yorker as well as others. He's also big into theater. He is a professor of theater, and he joins us now. It's... I'm going to play devil's advocate. And while
2: a thing I say in the book, you know, at the end of the introduction, is that one of the reasons why I'm opinionated in the book is that I want people to disagree with me. Like, that's what freedom of expression is for, right? It's like you and I disagree and we'll learn something.
1: Right.
2: Through that disagreement.
1: And so I think the argument is somebody doesn't want Jesse Helms deciding. Somebody's got to make that decision. And so is this so fraught with controversy that it just isn't worth, the juice isn't worth the squeeze? And why should the federal government be deciding, no matter what they decide, no matter who decides it, somebody's always going to be left out. And so why should the federal government, why should this be the responsibility of the federal government to do things like this in a free and open society where you can go out and find your own funds from charities and millionaires and billionaires and Patreon to then fund whatever it is you want to do on your own?
2: This is a great, great question, which really actually goes beyond the controversies over specific works of art and propriety and into the deeper questions of why fund the arts in the first place, right? That's really what you're asking. And I think that's a great question that we always need to be asking. I go back to the founding legislation of the NEA, which is actually a truly beautiful document in its vision of what America could be and what its citizenry could be, right? And what that law is painting a picture of, you know, when it comes to the citizens, is that a citizen is not just someone who makes a lot of money. A citizen is not just someone who engages with technology or, you know, whatever it is. That a well-rounded American citizen requires the arts. That the arts are part of that. And that the arts need to be supported in that, in part because many forms of art are not financially sustainable absent outside funding, right? And that furthermore, the government could act as a strong, you know, check and balance on the other main funding for the arts, which is corporations and wealthy individuals, right? So the arts get their money from, you know, foundations, wealthy individuals, corporations, ticket buyers, patrons, and the government. And that together with all of those things working together and balancing each other out, you would have a healthier ecosystem for the arts, which would in turn create a healthier, more knowledgeable, more humane citizen. I mean, one of the things that I go back to in that legislation that I think about all the time, this is the 60s, so they were worried about the atomic bomb when they wrote this, right? But they said, you know, a citizen who is master of technology, not slave to it. And I think about how often I look at the phone every day, my iPhone every day, right? whether I want to or not. And I'm like, oh, wow, they were really onto something. So part of it is just about creating that really healthy ecosystem for the arts that will in turn create arts participation in a more interesting, you know, cultivated, exposed to diverse viewpoints, et cetera, and so forth, citizen. And if you look at the history of the arts in this country, for the 30 years from the founding of the NEA until the height of the culture wars, it was like actually enormously successful at doing that. The NEA spent very little money when it comes to, you know, the scale of federal funding, very, very little money. And it helped create, you know, the entire regional theater system, a renaissance in American dance, got orchestras in every city in the United States, you know, and so on and so on and so forth. And while it had, you know, while it was able to sort of operate absent interference from Congress, it really increased arts participation and arts access and made the arts in the United States less elitist.
1: Hold that thought. Isaac Butler. I got to take a break. The book is called...
2: long answer.
1: No. You're good. All good. Keep talking. The Perfect Moment, God, Sex, Art, and the Birth of America's Culture Wars. Isaac Butler is our guest. We'll come back and talk more with him about all of this. It's a fascinating conversation about what is art, who gets to decide what is art, and who gets to fund it, and where the funding should come from. It's an age-old question.
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8: Okay, let's see. 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
9: Hey, Pam, what you got there?
8: It's the 2026 source book, Nick. Hot off the presses.
9: Yeah, I've been meaning to ask you. Everybody wants one. What's so special about the source book?
8: Well, it's the best resource for places to go, government offices, schools, festivals, events, all in one place.
9: Oh, that's cool. And you don't have to search anything.
8: No. And you know what? It never freezes up or fails to work because I'm not on Wi-Fi.
10: Fox News, I'm Sue Gossman. President Trump says a deal to reopen the Strait of Hormuz could happen soon. Vice President J.D. Vance telling Fox's The Ingram Angle the cost of living issues in the U.S. will subside once the conflict is over.
11: Those oil prices are going to come down and stay down. Iran will never have a nuclear weapon, and the United States will be in a stronger position. But we're kind of in the middle of the game, and I think people are trying to prejudge exactly how this is going to go.
10: President Trump pushing back on polls that show disapproval of his handling of the economy.
12: Speaking to supporters in Las Vegas, President Trump says he deserves more credit for a strong American economy.
13: More Americans are working in the United States right now.
12: Ahead of the midterm elections, the president is touting no tax on tips or overtime and lower prescription drug prices.
10: Fox's Jared Halpern. 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
15: Here's your AccuWeather forecast. Overnight will be mostly cloudy and humid with a low of 70. Tomorrow, expect peaks of sunshine with widely separated thunderstorms, making it humid with a high of 87. Tomorrow night will be partly cloudy and humid with a thunderstorm in some areas and a low of 69. Moving on to Friday, anticipate more clouds than sun, along with humidity and a chance of a thunderstorm with a high of 80. Friday night will bring an evening thunderstorm. Otherwise, it'll be overcast and humid with a low of 68. With the AccuWeather forecast, I'm meteorologist Jason Caterina for News Talk 1480. 80 WHBC.
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2: A book called The Perfect Moment, God, Sex, Arts, and the Birth of America's Culture Wars. Isaac, let's get back to this idea of the culture wars in the 80s with the liberals. Let me ask you a philosophical question. So if the federal government today funded Candace Owens's podcast, right, or Nick Fuentes' art exhibits on the mall, right?
3: Yeah.
2: The liberals would tear the place down, and they might have an argument. And the conservatives would say, well, wait a minute, it's art. And our panel of experts decided that this is a point of view, and whether you agree with it or not. And so I know the culture wars in the 80s that you talk about in the book was conservative, but the liberals would be just as apoplectic today if some of that funding went to a conservative point of view that they felt abhorrent.
3: Well, I'm not sure that's completely true. I mean, if it was as extreme as Nick Fuentes, I think you're probably right, right? But the NEA and the NEH have funded lots of conservative art and conservative scholarship, and they have not garnered the kind of protests that the religious right waged against the NEA in the 80s. However, to take your hypothetical, I agree that if, you know, Nick Fuentes was going to put up some sort of art from his point of view on the National Mall, plenty of liberals would be upset. There might be protests, all sorts of things. And in fact, this is a question that a Supreme Court justice asks future ACLU lawyer David Cole about when these issues eventually get adjudicated by the Supreme Court. You know, like, let's say that I'm a really great artist, but I'm explicitly racist. I've just, like, said in my grant application, I'm a racist. And I'm making this art to advance my belief in the superiority of the white race. Can you deny me a grant on those grounds? And the thing that David Cole says and is like, actually, no, I don't think you can, which I think is a really, you know, a fascinating perspective. So when it comes to Nick Fuentes doing it on the mall, the question has got to be actually, as boring as this is, a process question of how that grant gets achieved, right? Because what the Trump administration is very good at, and this is a problem for liberal democracies everywhere when the far right becomes ascendant, is they use the mechanisms of liberalism to illiberal ends, right? So you take a school board and then you staff it entirely with, you know, right-wing Christian ideologues, and then they decide that you're going to have creationist textbooks. You know, it's like stuff like that. They use those mechanisms. So in terms of the Nick Fuentes thing, like, it depends. Currently, I think you would have pretty good grounds to object to it because the Trump administration is consistently trying to retool all grant funding to be an expression of, you know, throughout the government, to be an expression of his ideological desires. And I think you can make the argument that regardless of who is in power, arts funding should not be used as propaganda for the sitting administration's ideology. That, to me, would be the argument that I would raise. If it was like, you know, a fairly staffed panel that approved it, I would be like, I don't like this work of art, but, you know, like, it went through the proper process and here we are, personally. But I do agree with you that other people would probably be angrier about it than that.
2: Yeah, I mean, maybe, you know, I know you sort of stayed away from today in the book for lots of reasons, and it makes sense. But you can't argue culture wars in the 80s without looking at where it is today. Lots to get to, Isaac Butler. I do find it interesting that, you know, years ago, Lenny Bruce was arrested for, you know, dropping curse words in a private comedy club on a Saturday night, right? He would get arrested for that. And yet today we give our 13-year-old daughters a phone where every pedophile in the known universe is, and every type of pornography is available for our 10-year-old sons to look at. The culture wars have obviously shifted.

0: But what we were once offended by in the 80s is like
1: super tame
0: today, right? I mean, Tipper Gore was, you know, criticized for putting parental guidance stickers on albums in the 80s. And now Elon Musk is a billionaire, and basically he's a putz, a smut peddler on Twitter.
1: Yeah, absolutely, right? Because you can use Grok to create child sexual assault material, right? So, my book actually does trace some of how that happens. And if I can pick up a couple threads in what you just said.
0: Sure.
1: One of them is just the history of trying to legally define obscenity is, like, to me, mind-blowing and often really hilarious, right? Because the First Amendment does not, in fact, say this doesn't apply to things that are obscene. And so throughout the 20th century, the Supreme Court is trying to figure out a definition of obscenity that will allow you to do things like ban child pornography, right, which I think we all support, but won't also make it possible to ban, you know, James Joyce's Ulysses. And it's very difficult for them to figure out a standard for doing so. And often their writing about it is very funny because they're so uncomfortable. It's a bunch of like late middle-aged men trying to, you know, write about pornography in 1955 or whatever. The other thing, though, that you mentioned here that I think is really important that the end of my book touches on is that one of the outcomes of the culture war, because it happens at a moment, especially under Clinton, of immense deregulation, and defanging of antitrust enforcement in the United States, is that eventually what happens is the market kind of takes over this conversation. And, you know, this conversation becomes about, you know, South Park on Comedy Central or, you know, The Sopranos or whatever it is. And as a society, we come to kind of collectively decide that if you can make money doing something, it doesn't matter if it's offensive or not. Like, if you're making someone money, great, that's fine. You know, I don't know that I agree with that conclusion that we came to as a society, genuinely, even if some good art came out of that. So, you know, when you talk about the phones and what people can access on the phones, that is as much a failure of regulation and antitrust enforcement as anything else.
0: Yeah. I know Shakespeare was offensive in his day, and, you know, Oedipus Rex was offensive in his day, and Homer was probably offensive in his day. And I get that. And, you know, cultural norms change and everything else. But I think that the federal funding, it was the right. That was the Rubicon there was. If you asked the most conservative pastor who was offended by something, saying, look, I just don't want to fund this stuff. I'm not saying you should go to jail for it. I just don't want it funded. But you're saying that was the ruse to sort of call it out.
1: It was a little bit of both. And actually, in Cincinnati, specifically the anti-porn capital of the United States until very recently, you know, you couldn't buy a Playboy within city limits there. Pastors were saying you should go to jail for this stuff. You know, there were places where the religious right was trying to jail people for expression, for what they considered obscenity. But if you go through the record of those decades, you know, the religious right is very, very freaked out by the idea of LGBTQ Americans having any kind of voice in our society. And this is happening where, you know, at the moment, because of the AIDS crisis and because, you know, the level of hatred for and stigmatization of queer Americans was so high that the places where those voices were finding expression were the streets during protests and in art. And the art world was hit immensely hard by the AIDS crisis. So part of what is going on here is that the religious right just does not want those people to have a voice. And this is the easiest way to keep them from having one, is to attack their sources of funding.
0: Okay.
1: And to attack the institutions that will host them.
0: Again, though, let's talk about cancel culture, because that's, I think, grows out of this as well. And each side likes to throw tomatoes at the other side. But the reality is, the liberal world has canceled a whole lot of people, and the conservative world has canceled a whole lot of people. Sort of, right, grows out of this cultural movement in the 80s. Would you agree?
1: Yeah, I mean, it's certainly interrelated. I think the fight is asymmetrical, and one of the ways that we can see

0: the fight is asymmetrical is when the Democrats have had power, you know, when Biden was in office, when Obama was in office, they were not doing the kinds of things to threaten free expression and academic freedom that the Trump administration is doing. They were not getting political cronies to take over networks. They were not threatening the FCC licenses because a late night host made a joke about them. They were not suing universities to force them to change their curricula or retooling all the grant rules for the arts and humanities so that you have to state that you agree with them before you can get your money, right? Those kinds of moves are not things that Democrats have actually done when they have power. So it is not an equivalence. Now, that said, is it true, that there was this kind of cancel culture moment where people were losing their jobs for things that they said or things that they said that were interpreted or maybe intentionally misinterpreted by bad faith actors, you know, and that the left was doing that? Yes. I know people who that had happened to. I saw it play out. Like, I'm not going to say that that's not real. It's just the scale is very, very, very different. I will say, though, that part of the initial impulse for writing this book was feeling like my fellow friends on the left were growing increasingly skeptical of the value and necessity of free expression in this very moment that you're talking about, the kind of height of what we call cancel culture. And so where I started with in writing this book was actually as a kind of, I mean, it wasn't even necessarily originally going to be a book. It was maybe an essay or a monologue or I don't know what it was going to be, but to just kind of try to remind the left of the value of free expression. Then I just got hooked on the story, you know? I mean, I just wanted to tell the truth about the past, and, you know, I'm a historian, and so I sort of shifted into that mode. But the original impetus was a sort of almost letter to my allies on the left. By the time I was actually working on the book, though, you know, Ron DeSantis in Florida was executing a kind of really intense crackdown on free expression, particularly in schools. And that was when I started to feel like actually this thing is really asymmetric. The problem with the left being skeptical of free expression, the problem with the left, you know, causing people to lose their jobs for things they have said, or, you know, liberal institutions of the left, is it creates a permission structure that makes it easier for their opponents to do it to them.
1: The book is called The Perfect Moment. Isaac Butler, our guest, with our few minutes left. Here's my problem. And I see this all over the place. Tom Selleck's in a movie. Oh, he's a conservative. I can't watch him. Oh, you know, right. Barbara Streisand's got into it. Oh, I can't listen to her. Oh, she's a liberal, right? I'm a Jet fan, and I got a lot of these. What do you think of Aaron Rodgers now? And I'm like, well, I don't want Aaron Rodgers to be my pediatrician. I want him to throw touchdowns for me. I don't care what his policy is on COVID vaccines. I just want him to, you know, throw a touchdown. And so we've sort of implanted these political, cultural tattoos on people who are certainly allowed to have any opinion they want. So we've attached this positive or negative philosophy based on their political opinions, which is really dangerous.
0: Yeah, I mean, you know, one of the things that I said in an interview, I think, with The Guardian is that it seems like, you know, the culture wars are much more serious now. They're about larger amounts of money. People are going to jail, you know, et cetera. But they're also, at the same time, like the dumbest, silliest versions of themselves they could be. You know, like people are trying to start controversies about Helen of Troy being played by Lupita Nyong'o, or, you know, is Miller Lite beer the authentic proletarian beer of the people? Like, this stuff is just nonsense, you know, and it's very hard to not get distracted by it because, especially if you're on social media, it's everywhere. My feeling about, you know, separating the art from the artist, or I guess the athletes from the athletics in the case of Aaron Rodgers, is that, you know, we make those decisions emotionally, and then we kind of backfill in a logic for them, you know? And so to me, it's like everyone's allowed to have their own opinion about it. Like, if you don't want to watch the Jets because Aaron Rodgers is an anti-vaxxer, that's fine.
1: Right.
0: You know what I mean? Just like try not to be a jerk about someone else making a different choice.
1: Well, you know? The criticism of a white author writing a black character and not being able to talk about a black character, or, you know, somebody writing about a Latino woman who's not Latino. I mean, really? I mean, this is what, I mean, the outrage today is so ridiculous and so insane on the left and the right. It's like, you don't know. I mean, everyone's lost their mind.
0: Yeah, you know, the cultural appropriation question is a really, really thorny one that I think a lot of people on the left, my allies on the left, because I consider myself a man of the left, you know, they have a series of opinions about it, like the ones that you just said that I don't really agree with. My feeling is, if an author is going to, as we call it in English class, write across difference, you know, it makes the job harder because it is hard to authentically write from the point of view of someone who's very different from you, but it's it can't be that we don't allow that because we live in a diverse world. And if authors aren't allowed to, or screenwriters or whatever, write about people different from them, then we are actually lying. We're creating a false picture of what it's like to live as a human being right now.
1: Yeah.
0: And that's going to weaken and cheapen our art. I will also say, though, that as someone who teaches in colleges, and a lot of the energy from all the stuff you're talking about sort of comes from young people, like that's where, you know, or originates there. I think that that the pendulum has, at least on the left, swung away from that stuff. Like when I was, you know, in 2020, especially like the height of the COVID pandemic, you know, and everyone had sort of lost their minds. There was a lot of complaining about that stuff or trying to get the syllabus changed because that plays offensive or, you know, like I experienced a lot of that stuff. Now in 2026, when I teach material, it's like if I were to, you know, say something about a content warning before a play or a trigger warning, or whatever, like my students would make fun of me. You know what I mean? So I think that there's like I don't like trigger warnings to begin with, but I'm just saying that's what would happen.
1: Yeah.
0: So these things do swing back and forth. And I think a lot of the height of it, I think we shouldn't forget the context that it was also the George Floyd moment and the height of the COVID pandemic. And that just as a nation, we had collectively gone, you know, cuckoo bananas. And you know, maybe we can have a little grace for each other for having like a couple years where we were all pretty much clinically insane.
1: That is a good way to end it. Isaac Butler is our guest. The book is called The Perfect Moment, God, Sex, Art, and the Birth of American Culture Wars, where it was, where it is, and where it might be going. Isaac, thanks for a great conversation. Good luck down the road. Good luck with the book tour, and we'll talk to you soon.
0: Thank you so much. This was a blast. I would love to come back.
1: You got it. America at Night, back in a moment.
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10: Hey, we're about out of time. One text message from this hour. Your guest is a nut job. I'm what you would call a religious right person. I have no hatred towards gays or lesbians. He must have been traumatized by someone. That was from Washington. All right, that's going to do it for us. Next hour, full hour of phone calls and text messages and voicemails. So start lining up. Our executive director is Alex Hinton. Our engineer tonight is Richard Good. And I'm Graham Millhaven. America at Night, back after this on Westwood One.

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11: Deal. I'm Sue Guzman, Fox News. President Trump says it was his threat of a big strike against Iran that got them back to the bargaining table. More from Fox's Chandley Painter.
12: We were all set for the biggest attack since World War II, and they called me and they said, please don't do it. Let's talk.
13: Iran admits they are talking with officials from Oman, and for the first time, the regime is getting specific about what's in a potential agreement to reopen the Strait of Hormuz. The International Monetary Fund says the war and the U.S. blockade is crippling Iran's economy, with widespread fuel shortages and inflation running at 70%.
11: Two IDF soldiers have been killed in southern Lebanon.
14: The Israeli military says the soldiers entered a booby-trapped house where an explosive device detonated. The IDF says part of the building collapsed, trapping the soldiers under the rubble. All six were evacuated, but two of them died, the first Israeli deaths in Lebanon since the June truce with Hezbollah. Meanwhile, the IDF has been striking Hezbollah targets in response to the terror group's ceasefire violations. Gary Baumgarten, Fox News.
11: A contempt of Congress vote today for Dr. Anthony Fauci.
15: A week after Dr. Anthony Fauci invoked the Fifth Amendment, refusing to answer questions at a hearing about the response to COVID-19, the Senate Homeland Security Committee will vote on a contempt resolution. The resolution, authored by the panel's Republican chairman, Rand Paul, accuses Fauci of obstructing a congressional investigation. Fauci was the recipient of a pardon by former President Biden. Republican lawmakers argue that compels him to testify. Republicans accuse Fauci of covering up the origins of the pandemic. Fauci denies that. If the committee approves a contempt resolution, Paul could refer Fauci to the Justice Department.
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16: Here's your AccuWeather forecast. Overnight will be mostly cloudy and humid with a low of 70. Thursday will bring peaks of sunshine along with humidity and widely separated thunderstorms with a high of 87. Thursday night will be partly cloudy and humid with a chance of a thunderstorm in some parts of the area and a low of 69. Friday will have more clouds than sun, remaining humid with a chance of a thunderstorm and a high of 80. With the AccuWeather forecast, I'm meteorologist Jason Caterina for News Talk 1480 WHBC.
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20: 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This program is called Drunk Driving, The Tragic Reality. 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

0: He didn't even get four blocks. 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
13: A Wednesday night. Hope you are enjoying yourself, and thanks as always for checking in. We love the fact that you're joining us, and it's an honor each and every night to sit behind the microphone and talk to America. It is America at Night, and this is the most fun hour for me. It's open phones. So the phone numbers 1-844-262-4729, 1-844-262-4729. Text messages, we got a bunch of voicemails we got to get to. Phone calls are starting to line up, so call in and we'll get you to the front of the line. First-time callers, we love first-time callers. 1-844-2-McGraw. Don't be shy. Don't be nervous. If I can do this every night, you can certainly call in and have a conversation. 1-844-262-4729. Whatever you want to talk about, whatever your thoughts, something in the news, something that happened to you today, a crazy question, something from a past show, you're always welcome to call in. Some news tonight that was kind of interesting. With all the things going on in politics, this one, the Food and Drug Administration today announced the approval of the first mRNA flu vaccine. That's the technology that was used to create the COVID vaccine, which has garnered so much criticism and so much controversy. And with all the criticism of Dr. Fauci over the last couple of years and the critical nature of vaccines, the Food and Drug Administration today approved the first mRNA flu vaccine, enabling use of that technology that'll make it easier to rapidly target a widely and widely prevent a particular strain of the virus. The approval of the vaccine called Mfluzva, I think that's how you say it, which is manufactured by Moderna, there's that name again, follows a series of blows to mRNA research directed by Health Secretary Robert Kennedy. He is quoted for the cancellation of 22 projects meant to be developed by mRNA technology. But instead, the FDA has approved it, Initially, the FDA had refused to even review Moderna's application for approval earlier this year, but quickly reversed the course. The flu, we know, kills 300,000 people a year. It's been particularly harsh over the last couple of years. An estimated 45,000 people died last year in the U.S., including about 300 children, according to the CDC. The new vaccine is authorized for people between the ages of 50 and 64. And the FDA issued an accelerated approval. There's that accelerated approval. Remember what we went through with COVID? For adults 65 and older, which allows widespread use and can be converted to full approval if the results of the follow-up study deemed acceptable. So here we go. The mRNA flu vaccine has been approved by the FDA. Here comes Moderna, and here comes the fast approval. So hold on to your hat for that one. Wait for the controversy to start over that. Phone numbers, 1-844-2-McGraw, 1-844-262-4729. Those are the phone numbers. We got plenty of text messages to get to, but let's get to Sherry. Sherry in Fredericksburg, Texas, checks in. Sherry, welcome to America at Night.
14: Oh, thank you, McGraw. Okay, well, I think Mr. Butler wants to stir up controversy.
13: Yes, he does.
14: For attention. For attention, and being outrageous is one way of getting attention. And so I have a question. This is a comment. That was a comment. Here's my question. Yes. Since the title mentions God, where does God come in?
13: I think because some of the art that was criticized during the 80s had pictures of religious symbols.
14: Of the 80s. Yeah.
13: Okay. Yeah. So the Mapplethorpe controversies had all sorts of religious figures on them that were desecrated and sort of created some of that controversy. Yeah. Yeah. Well, look.
14: I agree with you. I agree with you. I don't think the juice is worth the squeeze.
13: Nobody loves art more than I do. I just think that. I mean, could you imagine if the Trump administration approved a Nick Fuentes art exhibit somewhere, right? I mean, the liberals would melt down. And that is the equivalent of what Mapplethorpe did in the 80s. And, I think the religious right had an argument. Like, look, we're not telling you can't do this. We just don't want federal funds going towards it. And
14: well,
13: I know.
14: That's a good point.
13: Yeah, yeah. And that was sort of their argument in the 80s. And I think the conservatives or the liberal argument today would say Nick Fuentes certainly has a right to say what he wants and do what he wants, but it just shouldn't be funded by the federal government.
14: Well, I think his motives are different. I think the more outrageous he is, the more books he might sell or something like that.
13: Well, there's a lot to be said for
14: cynical,
13: that.
14: I'm being cynical, but...
13: Yeah, no. Sherry, I agree with you on a lot of art and a lot of, there's Nick Fuentes and Candace Owens and, all across the spectrum. The more controversial you are, the more attention you get, the more you sell. Look at every single social media influencer today. Somebody who draws lovely pictures of a meadow isn't going to get a lot of attention because it's nice and not very controversial.
14: I don't know. I sold a lot of art. I'm an artist. I have a website.
13: I'll
14: give it to your producer if he ever wants it, but I'm not trying to push myself.
13: Sherry, can you give us it on the air if you want to?
14: No, I don't. I'd rather someone else talk about my art. I'm not trying to push myself, but as an artist, I did extremely well. I made a living with it.
13: Every
14: piece of my house is someone I know has picked out what they want,
13: What kind of artist were you? Were you a painter, a drawer?
14: I did all media.
13: Oh, okay.
14: Oil, pastel, and watercolor, all media.
13: Yeah.
14: It's all there. And I've also written things about each one, too, that in some cases that go with the art.
13: Yeah.
14: But it's my name with WW and all that stuff.
13: Well, here's what I'll do. Sherry, at the end of the phone call, I'll put you on hold. And Alex will take down your address, and I would love to take a look at your art.
14: Yeah.
13: Go ahead.
14: I don't have a webmaster anymore where my website is. So I can't, I haven't been able to put anything new on there, but I'm perfectly, I'm not online, so I don't get to check it out myself, but my son goes online with, for me, if I ever want to see if something, you know, is there. But yes, thank you. I'd rather do it off the air.
13: Yeah, no problem, no problem. Yeah. I will say this about art, Sherry, and I truly, honestly believe this. I think art is, first of all, it's part of our soul. Think that everything is art. Everything we do is art. Driving a car is art. Making dinner is an art form. You can make dinner, and yes, you can feed yourself, but you can also be an artist when you make dinner, right? I mean, it's just when you set a table, right? Setting a table is an art form. You can just put down a plate and a knife and a fork and eat, or you can create art as you set the table, right? Everything is art. Everything you wear, everything you do, the way you talk, the way you present yourself, if done right, can be an art form. And that's what I find most fascinating about America and the world and humans.
14: Yeah, that's true. That's very true. I made a good living at it. I'm not offended. I just a little cynical.
13: Yeah, you like me a little cynical. I would agree with that. Sherry, I'm going to put you on hold. Let me have Alex take your website down, and I will definitely check it out.
14: Thank you.
13: You got it, Sherry. Sherry in Fredericksburg. There you go. 1-844-2-McGraw. 1-844-262-4729. Or text your comments. Let's go to the text line. Hey, McGraw, the dang computer wants to spell your name wrong. Anyway, this is from Manassas, Virginia. I want to say that I really am starting to enjoy your shows that are often very informative, and you try to stay and you try to do your best to stay away from politics. That's appreciated. Thank you very much. There is way more to life than just politics. There is way more to life than chewing on whatever stupid thing somebody said yesterday or today. Let's go. Washington checks in. Cori Bush election results are priceless. I said this today, and I got some controversy over the Cori Bush. I guess that's a national story. Cori Bush wants to she wants to defund the Pentagon, but her biggest employer in her district is Boeing. She was very critical of AIPAC. Supporting her opponent, but yet she has a large contingent of Jewish people in her district. And she is a Democrat, but refuses to say that she supports Kamala Harris, coming from the only Democratic district in the state of Missouri. So you shouldn't be shocked that Cori Bush lost her primary race today when she's critical of the Pentagon, which is the largest employer in her state. She's critical of the Jewish lobby, and a lot of Jewish people live in her district. And she wouldn't even admit that she supported Kamala Harris. So I don't understand why would a Democrat vote for her in her district? So I don't quite understand Cori Bush. I know she garnered a lot of attention because she was sort of the part of the elected officials that don't like to do anything, just like to go to Washington and be a rebel rouser. But she was beaten back by the voters in her district today. All right, stay right there. America at Night, back in a moment.
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10: 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Mr. John F. Kennedy has been seriously wounded.
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12: 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Rick Zangler will be reporting the news then. 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
1: Hey, of all the talk of this Democratic primary last night in Michigan, where Dr. Abdul El Said, the progressive candidate, won in a squeaker. Last night when we went to bed, she was losing by, I don't know, what was it, a good 3 or 4 points. Ultimately, she lost by 1%. It was close. I think it was under 20,000. It was also under, 20,000. Was 20,000? No, 20,000? 2,000? It was close, whatever it was. And I think it was 1%, it was 1% when it was all said and done. I'll check here in a second. The reason why I bring it up is because the polling, have you seen how wrong the polling was? So ultimately, he eked out a narrow victory, so close that it wasn't called until this morning. Here are the results. She garnered 47.5% of the vote. He garnered 48.4% of the vote. So about 1 percentage point. She had 727, 27, 37, 47, so 15,000 votes or so. That he won by 15,000 votes, 1%. The polls, listen to this. Democratic pollster Zenith Research had El Said winning by, you ready for this? 19 points. Southern Cal Strategies, Republican-sponsored poll, had El Said winning by 17 points. Emerson College, which is oftentimes very reputable, it was conducted by TV stations up in Michigan. Emerson College, July 26th through the 27th. So, right, just the end of last week. They had El Said winning by 16 points. Tavern Research had El Said winning by 10. That's the best of the bunch. And Tolshin's Democratic sponsor research had El Said winning by 16 points. Now, look, the truth is that polling is very difficult, especially in the best of times. But polling during primaries is even more hard because you've got to figure out the formula, who's going to actually show up. And so part of the formula is you ask a number of people who they're going to vote for. Then you have to sort of guess what percentage of registered voters are going to go and vote. Well, what they found, even though the polls were very wrong, the groups of people who supported these candidates were actually spot on. El Said, the progressive, won a lot of independents by a wide margin. That's interesting. He also won a lot of young people in large numbers, which I find that very interesting. The more traditional candidate, she won with African-Americans. She won with Latinos. She won with Jewish people. And so it's interesting to see how the Democratic Party is splitting apart and how the Republicans are going to go after the African-Americans and the Jewish community because they have nominated such a progressive. So it'll be interesting to see how all this plays out. But the interesting thing is the polls got it not just a little wrong. They got it plus 19, and he ended up winning by 1%. Again, I know people don't like polls. It's the only barometer we have. I personally think, and I've said this before, I personally think that the news media is lazy and relies on the polls as actual news. Instead of actually reporting on the news of the candidates, it reports on the horse race. And it's lazy, and it's easy, and it's cheap. And so they love to have polls. They love to talk about polls. But the polls, the audience doesn't trust the polls. And, yeah, I get it. There's no other way to sort of survey what's going on. And millions of dollars are spent based on these polls, not just with politics, but with corporations and ad buying and placements and whether they get, cherry gum versus strawberry flavored gum or whatever else, right? All those things are all based on surveys. And the more we get into this, I think the more we realize that some polls might be accurate from time to time. But oftentimes these polls are widely inaccurate. And this is a prime example of the guy ends up winning by 1%. But the polls had him at up 19%. Think about that for a second. I mean, you're making critical decisions with days to go where you're down 19% or you're up 19%. Talk about walking around in a room looking for the light switch. You're building your campaign based on being up 19 points in a poll. People might not vote. Oh, why do I vote? He's already got it locked up. Right? All sorts of things happen. All right, stay right there. We'll take some phone calls when I get back. America at Night, back in a moment.
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7: News. I'm Ted Linder. President Trump says a deal to reopen the Strait of Hormuz could happen soon. It's the second pause amid the war with Iran after the president called off strikes on power plants and bridges this week. But Americans still concerned about rising costs. Vice President J.D. Vance says the cost of living issues will subside once the conflict is over.
8: Those oil prices are going to come down and stay down. Iran will never have a nuclear weapon, and the United States will be in a stronger position. But we're kind of in the middle of the game, and I think people are trying to prejudge exactly how this is going to go.
7: Iran says it's discussing shipping through the strait with Oman and denies it's negotiating with the United States. And there was no big winner in Wednesday night's Powerball jackpot that was worth $786 million. No winner means it jumps to at least $856 million for Saturday night. The numbers drawn Wednesday, 14, 20, 59, 60, 61, and a Powerball of 25. 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
9: Here's your AccuWeather forecast. Today, expect intervals of sunshine with high humidity and scattered thunderstorms in the area, reaching a high of 87. Tonight will bring partly cloudy skies with lingering humidity and the chance of a thunderstorm in certain areas, dropping to a low of 69. Tomorrow, we'll see more clouds than sun, maintaining the humidity and the possibility of a thunderstorm with a high of 80. Tomorrow night, anticipate an evening thunderstorm followed by overcast and humid conditions with a low of 68. With the AccuWeather forecast, I'm meteorologist Jason Caterina for News Talk 1480 WHBC.
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20: 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Here's Bob Thompson.
21: Thank you. The forecast for the Canton Acker Alliance Massillon area, the blizzard warning continues in effect this afternoon and tonight. Our wind chill factor, minus 60.
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2: Starting with Mandami and Chevrier and different people like that in the middle of nowhere. You know, they're saying that they're not happy with the way the institutions are of the American government, and this is the solution. So I don't know. You tell me, what are they offering other than anarchy?
3: Well, I think they're offering up populism, which is a form of which is what Donald Trump is espousing, this sort of populism of them versus us, anti-establishment. They're there to take advantage of you. This country's going to heck in a handbasket because these elitists are running the country. They're not listening to you. And we are going to go, because that's what increasingly over the last, I don't know if it's always been that way, but it seems like every politician who runs on the elites in Washington aren't paying attention to you. They're paying attention to the big money donors, the rich elites. Right. Somebody else is sticking it to you, and I'm going to go in and I'm going to save you from these big, bad people when I go to Washington. And by golly, I'm going to change Washington. Right. It's the same message. You might throw out a couple of different, a couple of different sentences here or there. But basically, it's the same message, whether you're MAGA or whether you're a Democratic Socialist.
2: I think I'm going to call sidebar on you because I agree with you partially, but not entirely, because I think they are using populism, but what I meant was that their populism leads to a revolution and leads to a change in government, while Trump's populism leads to hopefully a better way for the middle class and the people that are the waiters and waitresses and the truckers and the policemen of the country. I don't think the populism that Trump is espousing leads to a change in the president or in the Senate or in the filibuster or et cetera. He's more interested in reducing taxes and creating wealth, while I think the left is more interested in dismantling the system, which is sad for me because, you know, I thought that the whole point of government was to get out of our way and let us flourish and provide us a peaceful environment where our families could live in harmony with other families and that the people of the world would leave us alone.
3: Well, that's how you see it. Somebody else sees the exact opposite of that coin. I had a phone call. In 2006 from I was doing the show in St. Louis, and I got a phone call from a listener, and it really was probably one of the best phone calls I ever got on the radio. And it was after President Trump had won the election in a stunner, right? I mean, even President Trump was shocked he won, and his supporters were overcome with glee, and his detractors were, wallowing in their suffering, right? And this guy calls up, and we had a number of phone calls from these anti-Trumpers who were just apoplectic over the fact that, oh my goodness, the world is coming to an end. I'm going to have to move to Europe. Life as we know it as an American is over. And this guy calls up, and he says, I've heard all these phone calls today, and all of these people who are talking about wanting to move to Europe and how life is, as we know it, is over with. And America, this wonderful, great country that we think of, is over. I've heard all these people. And just to let you know, that is exactly how I felt the last 8 years under Obama.

0: Thank you very much for the phone call. Have a nice day. And it galvanized the thought process, right? There are people, I don't know where you are on the Trump spectrum, but there are people who love President Trump. And there are people who listen to the same thing President Trump saying and are petrified. And same thing with Obama, same thing with Biden. So when you say you like the type of populism Donald Trump is espousing, that's because you're looking through it through your own, you know, your own rose-colored glasses. The other person hears President Trump and hears what you hear when you hear Mondami talk. That's what they think when they hear Trump talk. So it's all in where we come from. And for those people who are apoplectic over Trump, there were just as many people who thought the same thing when Obama was in office, and vice versa. So, you know, look, we'll see what happens in Michigan. I'm shocked this guy won. There are some nutty things this guy's talking about. But the Democratic Party is having a civil war just like the Republican Party is having a civil war. And populism on the left, and populism on the right, it is on the rise. There's no question about it. Tony, thanks for the phone call. Have a good day. Let me get to some voicemails here. We got a lot of voicemails. Let's go to Roy in Central Oregon. Roy, you are on America at Night.
1: You are really good at what you do. And you cover so many subjects on some nights, and even your phone calls on the third hour are so much fun to listen to. I could go on for hours here, and I know you don't have a lot of time, but, you know, trade schools, very important. A lot of people don't know how to do a lot of things anymore. Immigration laws, cut a couple thousand pages out and simplify them.
0: That's Roy in Central Oregon. He's complimenting the show. Why'd we cut him off? We just should have let him go for the rest of the hour. That's awesome. Let's jump down and check in with Joe Marie. Joe, you are on America at Night.
2: I'm an earth worshiper. My body is made out of the earth, so I just think that's logical. And then the rest of me, my spirit and stuff, that's from all that is. So I'm a hybrid. The point is, I'm getting this transhuman thing all over, transhuman. And if you hurt the earth, you're hurting me. So the transhuman thing, what they're saying or what I'm getting, is that by the time the whole thing gets to 7G, the transhuman thing will be complete. But then to get there, it's from what I understand. I'm just putting this out there. It's crazy.
0: Oh, yeah. No, you're putting it out there. Oh, it's crazy. What'd she call herself? A transhuman? A transhuman hybrid? Or a trans hybrid? Is that what she called herself? I want to hear that again. I want to play that again. Play that again.
2: I'm an earth worshiper. My body is made out of the earth, so I just think that's logical. And then the rest of me, my spirit and stuff, that's from all that is. So I'm a hybrid. The point is, I'm getting this transhuman thing all over, transhuman. And if you hurt the earth, you're hurting me. So the transhuman thing, what they're saying or what I'm getting, is that by the time the whole thing gets to 7G, the transhuman thing will be complete. But then to get there, it's from what I understand. I'm just putting this out there. It's crazy.
0: She's earth-worthy. All right. And a hybrid. And a transhuman. Who was the caller who called up the other night who wanted alien talk? You got it. All right, let's go. let's see here. Where else do you want to go? Let's go to Joe in Salem, Oregon. Joe, take it away.
3: Quick draw. President Trump has been told no again. Quite a few times here lately been told no. But anyway, this is one of his favorite celebrities, Judge Jeanine. He appointed her as DA of D.C. and thought that she'd be the best to help him get the crime cleaned up and so on. He praised her big time. I remember that. And the accused of desecrating the Lincoln pool there, he was found that there was no credible evidence. Instead, there was contrary evidence that it's probably a construction issue from the construction company. I am glad that she recognizes the rule of law rather than the color of law like Trump. He doesn't like her anymore, and as usual, he's calling her a loser.
0: Yeah, that's an interesting story. It's interesting, and it's also an absurd story. I can't believe we're still talking about the reflecting pool. With all the things going on, he somehow has got himself fixated on this reflecting pool. Look, if I was advising this man, look, don't bring it up. It's not important. Just get it fixed. Why do you? Oftentimes like this, he's his own worst enemy. And oftentimes he gives fodder to his enemies for this stuff. It's not worth, as I said earlier, the juice is not worth the squeeze. What's the point of this? You don't have any evidence on this guy. It's been an ongoing issue since the Obama administration. And you put out a no-bid contract. You got a little bit of egg on your face. Turn the page. Don't highlight it. Don't arrest an American citizen because it doesn't make any sense. Joe, I'm with you. There are bigger fish to fry in all this. Don't keep making an issue out of it. Turn the page. Doug in Wisconsin wants to talk about the Baldwin brothers. Doug, what do you got?
4: Yeah, the Baldwin brothers, they grew up in Massapequa and he grew in Manhasset. They said, 25 miles from each other. I'm just wondering if you cross paths with them at any time, like in sports. I don't know if you're in the same conference or not, but I know they played some sports. You, of course, played baseball. So I just wonder maybe you played against them or if you ran into them somewhere along the way before they became famous. And you too. Let me know, because you seem to probably get along with them pretty good.
0: Yeah, I never, it's a good question. I never really, Massapequa and Manhasset never really played. Massapequa is more mid-island and south shore. Manhasset's more north shore. So we didn't, they weren't in our conference for whatever reason. I knew where Massapequa was, went there from time to time. Jerry Seinfeld's from Massapequa, too. And I think, is Rosie O'Donnell from Massapequa? I know Sean Hannity is from Franklin Square. Rosie O'Donnell, I think, is from Massapequa, if it serves me right. And then John Stewart, I think, is from Hicksville. Anyway, no, the short answer is no. I've never run across the Baldwins. I did run across Ed Burns. I don't know if I ever told this story on the air about Ed Burns. Did I ever tell this story about Ed Burns? Ed Burns went to, I think he's from Valley Stream, and he went to Chaminade on Long Island. And years after, he's my age. And years later, I saw him at a radio station. And I finagled my way so that as he was leaving the studio, I was walking into the studio and accidentally, on purpose, bumped into Ed Burns. I don't think I ever told this story on the radio. I did locally, but I don't think on this show. So, Ed Burns, how you doing, Long Island? How you doing, Long Island? Oh, how you doing, Long Island? So, where you from, Manhasset? Oh, Chaminade. Hey, Chaminade. Playing it totally cool, totally hip. And we all of a sudden start talking about Long Island. And, Manhasset, basketball, baseball. Oh, did you know this guy? Did you know that guy? What happened to this guy? And, no, he transferred into Chaminade. No, that guy transferred out. Were you 85 or 86? Or were you 87? Oh, no, I was 85. Oh, no, he was a year ahead of me. Right, we're playing that game. And I'm holding my own. And he's telling his people to, hold off. I'm enjoying this conversation. And it goes on for a good, 5 minutes, and I'm really holding my own, and I'm really, really hanging in there. And there's a natural pause in the conversation, And at that point, I wig out, and I just start spewing Brothers McMullen lines to him. Just like I had Tourette syndrome. Just start spewing these ridiculous lines from the Brothers of McMullen. And within 6 seconds, the guy's got his people. He's out the door. See you later. Out the door, in the limo, and down the street. Left me like a sack of potatoes. I thought I was going to lunch with the guy. I thought we were going to hang. We were buds. And all of a sudden, I geeked out, and he got nervous, and he ran in the opposite direction. I have a tendency to do that from time to time. So, Ed Burns, I apologize. I am a big fan, a huge fan of Ed Burns. So anyway, that's my brush with Long Island famous. It's America at Night, and we're back in a moment.
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17: 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And it is picked off by Steve Harmon. The
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19: This is Jim Muzzy for the Timken Company. National Football League club owners have agreed to resume negotiations with the NFL Players Association. Judge William Morris of Canton has issued a restraining order on picketing up tomorrow's Hall of Fame game here in Canton. Leon Hart and his NFL Alumni Association say they will picket the pickets tomorrow.
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5: All right, let's try and get squeeze one more phone call in here. Thomas in Dallas, Georgia. Thomas, welcome to America at Night.
6: I want to make a comment concerning the previous author.
5: Sure.
6: I think he has deceived himself in thinking that he is kind of morally neutral. When he said he don't want to make decisions, he don't need to make decisions on what art should not be supported. He said as long as it's done by a proper panel. Well, what's that?
5: Right.
6: Who decides that?
5: Right.
6: He's just doing a sleight of hand, not me, but a proper panel. And I think he may actually be deceived in thinking that that's morally neutral. But he would decide who's the proper panel.
5: Right. No, that was exactly my point. That was exactly my point to him, is that no matter who makes the choice, someone's going to be offended.
6: That's right.
5: And
6: he thought he was going a step farther when he said, even if it's art I don't like, I still would permit it, you know, if it's done by a proper panel. Well, he thinks his elasticity, how much elasticity he grants to others is how much, you know, as long as it's within the parameter.
5: Yeah.
6: He's still deciding, and he still wants to make the decision for others. So he's being exactly what he's accusing others of.
5: I agree, Thomas. I agree. Yeah. I got to go, Thomas. I am short on time, but thank you for the phone call. First time caller, we bumped him ahead. But no, if you listen to the hour, it was a really interesting conversation. And I think lots of people twist themselves into a pretzel trying to justify their position. But that's what debates are all about. That's what makes it fun. All right, we are officially out of time. Phone calls, text messages, voicemails, all still right there for you. If you missed any part of the show, we can certainly replay it on a podcast. So download the show where all podcasts are found. Just search for America at Night. And, of course, voicemails. We love voicemails. 1-844-2-McGraw, 1-844-262-4729. Our executive director tonight, each and every night, is Alex Hinton. Our engineer is Richard Good. I'm McGraw Millhaven. This is America at Night.
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7: Hey, gang. Thank you very much for allowing us to come by. The sound of the Wingin' a Prayer Company and Babyface, and that nubs us up close to 9 o'clock. Rick Zangler will be reporting the news then. It'll be time for Don Edwards then to check out the weather one more time, and the Skipper at 9:10. This year's Special K in the morning, Bob Kraling, and happily so on kind of a gloomy-ish day. 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
12: This is Jim Mozzie for the Timken Company. National Football League club owners have agreed to resume negotiations with the NFL Players Association. Judge William Morris of Canton has issued a restraining order on picketing up tomorrow's Hall of Fame game here in Canton. Leon Hart and his NFL Alumni Association say they will picket the pickets tomorrow.
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14: Campaigning in Vegas. I'm Ted Lindner, Fox News. The president talking about the economy during that event in Las Vegas on Wednesday night, stating that his threat of a big strike on Iran got them back to discuss a new peace deal. Fox's Chanley Painter with the latest for us this morning.
15: We were all set for the biggest attack since World War II, and they called me and they said, please don't do it. Let's talk.
16: Iran admits they are talking with officials from Oman, and for the first time, the regime is getting specific about what's in a potential agreement to reopen the Strait of Hormuz. The International Monetary Fund says the war and the U.S. blockade is crippling Iran's economy, with widespread fuel shortages and inflation running at 70%.
14: The president hoping for a deal to be made on Wednesday, but believes there's still more time for a deal to be made later today, Thursday. Progressive Abdul El-Sayed has defeated Michigan Representative Haley Stevens to become the Democrat Senate nominee, and attention already shifting to the general election this November. Fox's Rich Edson with more from Michigan.
17: Michigan Democrats say they are united behind Abdul El-Sayed after his unexpectedly narrow victory over Congresswoman Haley Stevens. Stevens, she released a statement today saying, quote, I am proud to offer my support as he takes on Mike Rogers. Donald Trump and Mike Rogers want us to come out of this primary tired and divided so their billionaire backers can come in and let multimillionaire Mike Rogers walk away with this Senate seat. Republican candidate Mike Rogers says on all this, quote, the choice in November is simple, common sense or complete insanity. Abdul isn't just another liberal. He is an extremist.
14: Democrats hoping to hold on to the Senate seat to keep their hopes of controlling the Senate alive. No big winner in the Powerball jackpot from Wednesday night, worth $786 million. That makes the jackpot for Saturday night grow to at least $856 million. 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
18: Here's your AccuWeather forecast. Today, expect intervals of sunshine with humid conditions and scattered thunderstorms throughout the day, reaching a high of 87. Tonight will bring partly cloudy skies and continued humidity with the possibility of a thunderstorm in some areas and a low of 69. Tomorrow, anticipate a mix of clouds and sun along with lingering humidity and a chance of thunderstorms with temperatures peaking at 80. With the AccuWeather forecast, I'm meteorologist Jason Caterina for News Talk 1480 WHBC.
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4: 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Here's Bob Thompson.
5: Thank you. The forecast for the Canton Acton Alliance Maximum Area, the blizzard warning continues in effect this afternoon and tonight. Our wind chill factor, minus 60.
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8: Iran gains leverage. Good morning, I'm Gordon Deal, along with Nicole Murray, on this Thursday, August 6th. Glad you could be with us. Here's what we have for you this hour.
9: Reports this morning say an agreement between Gulf nations would give Iran control over shipping in the Strait of Hormuz.
8: Federal health officials say a cyclospora outbreak has now spread to six more states, bringing the total number to 15.
9: A Senate committee investigating the origins of COVID has obtained a copy of the iPhone used by Dr. Anthony Fauci.
8: And on the food front, why would Danone drop a yogurt flavor that has a cult-like following?
10: There's a small but really rabid fan base for this flavor yogurt, Danone coffee yogurt. I know personally, my mother's obsessed. I've got a neighbor who's even more of a fan fanatic, I should say. And all of a sudden, out of the blue, they couldn't find any more in the supermarket. So they've been dealing.
8: Greg Zuckerman at the Wall Street Journal on some Americans losing their main reason to get out of bed in the morning due to the loss of Danone coffee yogurt. Iran says it has reached an agreement with Oman on a route for shipping through the Strait of Hormuz. However, the BBC cites a foreign ministry spokesman as saying that a deal would not guarantee safe navigation, arguing security remained impacted by the U.S. blockade of Iran's ports. In addition, reports say that the proposed agreement between Iran and Oman would give Tehran control over ships entering the Gulf through the strait, but would not let it levy tolls or service fees. U.S. officials have repeatedly insisted they would never agree to Iran controlling access to the world's most important energy trade route. Trump yesterday at Red Rock Casino Resort in Las Vegas.
11: I'd rather make a deal, because I don't want to kill people.
8: Also, the White House has repeatedly said any agreement must ensure Iran never obtains a nuclear weapon. Separately, in a post on his Truth Social platform early today, Trump took issue with reports of the U.S. running low on munitions, saying jail sentences will be sought for the leakers of, quote, these treasonous statements. It's considered the most significant win so far this primary season for progressives. Dr. Abdul El Sayed has been declared the winner of a closely watched Democratic race for Senate in Michigan. El Sayed, who's 41, led veteran Congresswoman Haley Stevens by fewer than 15,000 votes out of the more than 1.5 million cast. He will now face former Congressman Mike Rogers, the Republican, in the November general election, which Democrats see as a must-win for their hopes of taking control of the Senate next year.
12: And we're going to build a movement that reaches out to everybody. I know not everybody's going to agree with me on everything. That's not how this works. But I do know that they agree with me on the need to beat Mike Rogers.
8: El Sayed, a former Detroit health official, has championed proposals such as so-called Medicare for All,

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10: Thanks for joining us. For a slice of the population, Dannon coffee yogurt was the best part of their day. After all, each cup contained about 32 milligrams of caffeine, about a third of a cup of coffee. But the company's discontinued it. Here's Greg Zuckerman at the Wall Street Journal. Greg, supporters are distraught.
11: Yeah, so earlier this year, Dannon discontinued this brand of yogurt, the coffee yogurt, sending shockwaves throughout the country, maybe the world. There's a small but really rabid fan base for this flavor yogurt, Dannon coffee yogurt. I know personally, my mother's obsessed. I've got a neighbor who's even more of a fan fanatic, I should say. And all of a sudden, out of the blue, they couldn't find any more in the supermarket. So they've been dealing.
10: Wow. Okay. So, I mean, Dannon says what here? Seemingly this popular flavor of yogurt they just yanked?
11: They're saying almost nothing, which is part of the frustration. First, over the years, they kept shrinking the container over the years. Smaller, got smaller, and got smaller. It got to the point where you could barely put a spoon in the thing. And I assume the price has not shrunk along with the size of the containers. But then they stopped selling it. And without an explanation, which adds to the frustration of the fanatics.
10: Oh, my goodness. We're speaking with Greg Zuckerman, special writer at the Wall Street Journal. The story is called Americans Lose Their Main Reason to Get Out of Bed, Dannon Coffee Yogurt. The company has pulled the flavor. And I love the stories of those who like strategically shop for it and or hoard it. Give us a couple of those anecdotes.
11: Yeah, so there's a guy named Doran Zeif, who's a lawyer, who is particularly obsessive with this yogurt. It's literally eats it every single morning for decades, I think. And he got the jump on it. He heard that they were discontinuing the flavor, and he scooped up, get it, scooped up, about 75 or so yogurts, and he's frozen them. Others, everybody else is pretty envious of Dorn because they either didn't get a chance, didn't think of it, they bought a few. But now the real question for this guy, Doran, is, well, when do you eat them? So he's debated it. You know, for a while he was thinking, I'll wait for birthdays, but that was just too infrequent. So he sort of settled on moments when he's got the time to treasure his treat.
10: Jeez. And this is 40 years for him he's been a fan?
11: Yes. Other people top him. You know, I've talked to people been in their 70s and 80s and been having it at least one a day for even longer, for decades and decades.
10: Wow. So I got down to the bottom of your story, and it seemed like, although Dannon said the door was closed, maybe they sort of left it unlocked for coffee yogurt? How do you read this?
11: Well, This is why I got into journalism, to really make an impact on the world. And it seems like in the course of my reporting, they may have had a change of heart. I don't know. Or they're just so cryptic and it's just difficult to read their minds. But yes, and in the last moment, we're about to put the story out. And they said, wait, hold on a second. We're actually going to bring this coffee yogurt back. But the real question is, in what form? Is it going to taste the same? Is it going to look different?
10: Thanks, Greg. Greg Zuckerman, special writer at the Wall Street Journal. 30 minutes now after the hour on This Morning, America's First News.

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0: This is Kenton's Morning News with Cam Cook. Jim Michaels with news. 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This is Kenton's Morning News.
1: This is WHBC News here, 5:30, this Thursday morning drive time traffic. Looking good right now. The freeways all look to be moving along well. AccuWeather's Jason Katerina says sun and clouds, warm and humid. Just a slight chance for a thunderstorm today. The high 87. That was yesterday's high. Tonight, partly cloudy, a thunderstorm in parts of the area, low 69. Tomorrow, not as warm, still humid. Little more certainty for a thunderstorm tomorrow, the high 80, couple of showers and a thunderstorm Saturday, and 83. And currently looking at 69 degrees at your severe weather station. A couple of very scattered showers in northwest Ohio this morning. Good morning, Jim Michaels with WHBC News. And welcome to the 2026 NFL season. The Pro Football Hall of Fame Enshrinement Festival continues with the Hall of Fame game tonight. First game of the league's preseason tonight at 8 at Tom Benson Stadium. It's the Arizona Cardinals and Carolina Panthers. If you're taking in the game, the Sugardale Fan Fest starts at noon and continues through 8 p.m. on the campus grounds. Game's also on NBC and Channel 3. The events continue with the fashion show luncheon and gold jacket dinner tomorrow. The enshrinement events work with the leadership of the Pro Football Hall of Fame, the Canton Regional Chamber of Commerce, all the volunteers, many of whom come back year after year, and law enforcement. And you'll see lots of badges out there as the Stark County Sheriff's Office and many other agencies work together to make events and venues safe. Here's Sheriff Eric Weisburn.
2: We're ready. It's going to be a fantastic year. We work so close with Canton City and all the other agencies throughout Stark County, quite honestly, to make this thing happen this week.
1: Sheriff Weisburn says there's always been a lot of meetings. There have been a lot of meetings with the goal of bolstering the level of security that's always been there. The sheriff says people should feel safe. Parking for the game tonight, even if you're just checking out the Fan Fest, is not permitted at the Hall of Fame or the stadium. There is public parking today at the Stark County Fairgrounds on Wirtz Avenue Northwest starting at 8 a.m. Shuttle service to the Hall of Fame and stadium to be provided. As for admission to the stadium, typical NFL security measures are in place. Your personal items must be in a clear plastic bag or small clutch purse, and you will need to walk through a metal detector. Now, the two men who were inside the Bonnet Place Northeast house in Canton when it exploded 1 week ago have been charged criminally. 41-year-old Justin Bruce and 42-year-old Michael Mullins each face 9 aggravated arson charges and one charge each of breaking and entering. 4 homes were complete losses, others in the neighborhood badly damaged in the blast. The men continue to recover from serious injuries, burn injuries, at the Akron Burn Unit. Mullins was found in the street by Canton firefighters after being blown out of the house. Bruce went to a nearby friend's house where 911 was called to transport him to the hospital. Mullins reportedly told a neighbor on Bonnet Place that he had cut a gas line. Now, both sides are saying there's some movement.
3: President Trump says a deal to reopen the Strait of Hormuz could happen soon. Vice President J.D. Vance telling Fox's The Ingram Angle the cost of living issues in the U.S. will subside once the conflict is over.
4: Those oil prices are going to come down and stay down. Iran will never have a nuclear weapon, and the United States will be in a stronger position. But we're kind of in the middle of the game, and I think people are trying to prejudge exactly how this is going to go.
3: President Trump pushing back on polls that show disapproval of his handling of the economy.
1: Fox News. Radio Sue Guzman. Iran says the U.S. is ready to, in their words, return to commitments, apparently referring to ending the naval blockade and other memorandum of understanding agreements. AccuWeather says keeping the humidity up there warm and 87. It's 69 degrees. Number of fellow Republicans want him to get out of his 7th District congressional race. Even the president expressing concern behind closed doors about Max Miller, but he remains defiant in the face of abuse allegations by his ex-wife.
5: People have asked me, you know, what are you going to do? Are you going to drop out of this race? Are you going to resign? You know, are you going to get out?

0: That's another lost ball. Why do I even play?
1: I'm Scott Life with First Tee Canton, and honestly, you're perfect for our summer golf-a-thon.
0: Perfect? 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
0: So my terrible golf finally has a purpose? 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
2: Homeland Security Committee will vote on a contempt resolution. The resolution, authored by the panel's Republican chairman, Rand Paul, accuses Fauci of obstructing a congressional investigation. Fauci was the recipient of a pardon by former President Biden.
3: Fox News Radio's Jared Halpern in Washington. Republicans say that a pardon compels Fauci to testify. And Ohio's annual sales tax holiday begins at midnight tonight, continues through midnight Sunday night, but the format has returned to its original back-to-school format. School supplies priced at $20 or less and clothing items at $75 or less will not be subject to state and local sales taxes for those 3 days, Friday, Saturday, and Sunday. You'll recall the generosity of the state in last year's holiday with the $500 items qualifying. WHBC News Time, 5:36, 69 degrees in downtown Canton.
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5: Here's your AccuWeather forecast. Today, expect intervals of sunshine with high humidity and scattered thunderstorms in the area, reaching a high of 87. Tonight will bring partly cloudy skies with lingering humidity and the chance of a thunderstorm in certain areas, dropping to a low of 69. Tomorrow, we'll see more clouds than sun, maintaining the humidity and the possibility of a thunderstorm with a high of 80. Tomorrow night, anticipate an evening thunderstorm followed by overcast and humid conditions with a low of 68. With the AccuWeather forecast, I'm meteorologist Jason Caterina for News Talk 1480 WHBC.
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3: Well, the NFL doesn't get any closer than this. The highlight of Enshrinement Weekend, the new football season, all come together tonight at Tom Benson Stadium with the Hall of Fame game. It's Arizona and Carolina with a lot of their fans in town. Game kicks off at 8. And if you're not there in person, it's also on NBC and Channel 3. Your next news at 6, and when it breaks, Jim Michaels on Canton's Morning News with Pam Cook.
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8: All right, good Thursday morning to all of you on this sixth day of August, 5:41 in the morning. And as producer Nick told me, it's so humid outside, it's showing up on radar. It looks like a bunch of birds flying over northeast Ohio, but it's actually the humidity. It is so warm as far as the humidity goes. And, you know, yesterday it turned out it was gloomy. It looked like it was going to storm and ruin things just for a hot minute, and then it didn't. So I feel like that's what's going to happen today and through the weekend. But 87 is our high today. So it'll be a warm one and a very humid one. If you're planning to go to the game tonight, prepare for that for sure. We'll talk more about that. A lot going on, of course, on this Thursday morning. But we want to start things off with a look at sports. Here's Kenny Rota.
9: Good Thursday morning, everybody. This sports report is brought to you by Ortho United. The Guardians blew a 5-4 lead in the top of the ninth inning and lost to the Mets last night at Progressive Field 6-5 in 10 innings. Cleveland committed 3 errors and left 15 men on base. With the loss, the Guards fall under 500 at 57-58 for the first time since May 5th. Cleveland will try to avoid the sweep as they close out this 3-game series with New York later today right here on WHBC. First pitch comes your way at 1:10 p.m. Newly acquired pitcher Foster Griffin gets the start for the Guardians. The NFL will officially kick off the 2026 season tonight with the Pro Football Hall of Fame game here in Canton, Ohio at Tom Benson Hall of Fame Stadium as the Carolina Panthers battle the Arizona Cardinals. Kickoff is set for 8 p.m., and you can watch the game on NBC. And yesterday at Browns practice, Deshaun Watson took the snaps as the first-team quarterback and had maybe his best day of training camp so far as he continues to battle Shedeur Sanders for the starting job. For News Talk 1480 WHBC Sports and Canton's Morning News, I'm Kenny Rota.
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8: And according to AccuWeather, some sunshine today, very humid. Chance for a thunderstorm, high 87. Partly cloudy and humid tonight with a low of 69. Tomorrow, more clouds than sun. Humid, chance of a thunderstorm, high of 80. And then on Saturday, mostly cloudy and humid with a couple of showers and maybe a thunderstorm at a high of 83. Right now, 69 degrees on your severe weather station, 1480 WHBC.
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0: 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The Ohio Soybean Association is partnering with Ohio AgNet and Ohio's Country Journal for two stops during this year's annual hometown tour, where attendees will get an inside look at the 2026 Ohio Crop Tour findings and more. 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A rundown of the markets after this on the Ohio AgNet. 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
0: After losses yesterday, we are seeing some gains in the overnight grain trade, with corn for September up 1 3/4 at 438.5. December, 461.5, up by 1 3/4. Soybeans for August, a quarter penny to the good at 1151 3/4. New crop November, 1176.25, up by 1.5. And wheat for September, a penny to the good at 643.25. December wheat, up a cent as well, at 662.25. After yesterday's trade, on the livestock side, August live cattle, 222 higher at 234.17. October, 229.47, up by 157. September feeders, 348.35, up 222. October, 227 better at 339.42. And lean hogs for August, 96.60, given up $1.25. October down 132 at 83.02. For the Ohio AgNet, I'm Ty Higgins.
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14: All right, as I check things right now on I-77 and 62, 30, that area, not seeing any issues. It is still early, obviously, on your Thursday morning, but looks pretty good. Looks pretty good. Just remember, as the day progresses, more and more traffic will be joining the area, especially around the Hall of Fame and Tom Benson Hall of Fame Stadium. We want you to be careful there for the Hall of Fame game set for tonight. So other than that, we seem to be moving just fine at this hour. Give us a call on the traffic tip line, 330-450-1480.
13: 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Stick with us. Now, the 1480 WHBC AccuWeather forecast.
14: Well, according to AccuWeather, some sunshine and a high humidity today, a high of 87, partly cloudy and humid tonight, a low of 69 tomorrow, more clouds than sun, chance for a thunderstorm, a high of 80, and then on Saturday, mostly cloudy and humid with a high of 83. Right now, 69 degrees on your severe weather station, 1480 WHBC. Interestingly enough, as I looked through the hour by hour, it looks like we're going to be in pretty good shape, you know, over the time period of the game tonight. There's a slight chance for a thunderstorm. That's kind of where we're going to sit for the whole weekend, honestly. And we may see some, or we may see none at all. It's going to be a hit or miss situation for sure. Just to keep tuned to the radio, get to our website, check the forecast, and we'll keep you up to date on all of the weather that might be advancing through our area. But as of right now, it looks pretty good. One of the funnier stories I saw, but I love this. I love it so much. I think it's a great idea. How many armchair quarterbacks are there out there right now listening? I know you're thinking, I could do better at calling plays. I know I've thought that many times, but they're actually going to let someone do it at the University of Akron. One season ticket holder, it will have the unique opportunity to work alongside head coach Joe Moorhead to help script the Zips' opening offensive possession in their September 12th home opener against Robert Morris. Robert Morris out of Pittsburgh, Pennsylvania. Anyway, so before anyone worries about them handing over the play sheet or anything like that, the fine print of the promotion notes that the fan will assist with the head coach, of course, adding, it's never been done before. Could be a little crazy, but we're not. So I think that's kind of funny. They're being dubbed the offensive coordinator of the game contest winner. So I can't wait to see this, and I can't wait to watch that game. It's a good PR move. It's really a good PR move on behalf of the Akron Zips. You know, when we look at college football, we always wonder who has the toughest schedule and, you know, all those kinds of things. They say the toughest overall Power Four schedule, the Ohio State Buckeyes. The easiest overall Power Four schedule, Texas Tech. And then as you go down through the group of six, overall group of six, toughest schedule is Western Kentucky. The toughest November will be Oklahoma. And a toughest three-game stretch is going to be Northwestern. But we'll talk more about all this. We're getting closer to NFL football tonight. I can't wait. I'm so excited. Like I said yesterday, this is like that, you know, you're just torn between two favorites, the summer and football. Yeah, the summer and football. Hey, I'll take them both right now. So that's what we're going to do. But should be a wonderful Hall of Fame game. I can't wait to see the new class. Roger Craig, Adam Vinatieri, Drew Brees, Luke Kuechly, and, of course, Larry Fitzgerald. So we'll be talking Hall of Fame coming up in the next hour, in the 6 o'clock hour. We're going to give away a family four.

0: pack of the tickets to the celebration for the 100th anniversary of the Canton Palace Theater. Got that family four pack. We'll tell you all about it, and you'll have a chance to win next hour. We will talk to Stark County Commissioner Richard Regula coming up at 7:20 this morning. Jim Rosenhaus will join us at 8. Oh, it's Bobby DiBiasio. I'm sorry. Bobby DiBiasio will be with us at 8:20 coming up on this morning. A little bit later on, we'll talk Guardians baseball. So, yeah, got jam-packed, ready to go. Make sure you're prepared for high humidity today. Maybe a ponytail is in order. All right, six, not for producer Nick, though. 69 degrees in downtown Canton. He's bald, by the way, in case you didn't know.
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2: I'm Susan Lee, and this is the Fox Business Report.
3: The major averages ending mixed on Wednesday, though the Dow notched its 24th record close of the year. The Nasdaq was under pressure from SpaceX, its stock tumbling 13%. Elon Musk's rocket company beating second quarter earnings targets, but its heavy AI spending is raising concerns. Adam Johnson of the Bullseye American Ingenuity Fund says that investors want to see results from big tech companies.
4: I don't think that the hyperscalers have necessarily made the case to Wall Street and all of us who are watching that the money is actually generating the returns that we do need to see. And that was why stocks sold off over the past 6 weeks.
3: The Dow up 263 points, the Nasdaq lower by 222, S&P 500 down 13. On the earnings front, ConocoPhillips, Airbnb, Lyft, and Warner Brothers Discovery will be reporting financial results. That's your Fox Business Report. I'm Hillary Barsky, invested in you.
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5: This is WHBC News at 6 o'clock. Drive time traffic this morning. It's early, but we're moving along. Traffic flowing up to speed here on local freeways at this point. AccuWeather's Jason Katarina says sun and clouds, warm and humid, and really just a slight chance for a thunderstorm, they're saying now. The high 87. Tonight, partly cloudy, a thunderstorm in parts of the area, low 69. Tomorrow, not as warm, still humid. Looks like we should get a thunderstorm sometime tomorrow, the high 80. And then a couple of showers and a thunderstorm Saturday at 83, says Jason. At the airport, they're calling it fog and 70. 69, the temperature in downtown Canton at your severe weather station. Good morning. Jim Michaels with WHBC News. 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Now, you ready for some real football? It's been nearly 6 months and some new pro players to hope to both start and end their careers in Canton, take to the field at Tom Benson Stadium tonight at 8 for the Hall of Fame game. It's Carolina and Arizona tonight, kicking off the NFL's 107th season as part of a weekend full of Enshrinement Week activities. If you have a ticket, come down early for the Sugardale Fan Fest on the grounds of the Pro Football Hall of Fame. And if not, you can see the game on Channel 3. Number of major outdoor enshrinement events, including tonight's game, the Grand Parade on Saturday, and a concert for legends on Sunday at the stadium. The Canton Police Department, the Stark County Sheriff's Office, and law enforcement from the county and beyond providing security and parking lots, venues, and everywhere in between. So Sheriff Eric Weisburn says that's one thing you shouldn't worry about.
16: We are well prepared, feel very safe, feel very comfortable, attend all the events. Don't worry, we got you. And I think it's going to be a fantastic week.
5: And he says Enshrinement Week actually involves months worth of meetings designed to provide securities to attendees and to make it an even better experience than last year. If you have tickets for the game or will be buying them online, it's always good to leave the house early. Parking at the Stark County Fairgrounds in Canton available starting at 8 a.m. From there, hop aboard a shuttle bus to either the stadium or the Pro Football Hall of Fame for the Sugardale Fan Fest that starts at noon today. As it is an NFL game, there are typical security procedures in place. Your belongings will need to be in a clear plastic bag or small clutch purse, and you will be subject to screening by walking through a metal detector. Now, the Canton Fire Department says that the men badly burned in the house explosion in the city a week ago today have been charged with 9 counts of aggravated arson and 1 count each of breaking and entering. 42-year-old Michael Mullins and 41-year-old Justin Bruce did not belong inside the Bonnet Place Northeast home owned by a man now living in Buffalo. 4 homes are complete losses, several others badly damaged from that 4 a.m. blast. The fire department believes the men will be receiving treatment at the Akron Burn Unit, though, for some time. A 26-year-old man from the Columbus area arrested in Jackson Township Tuesday, not long after shots were fired at a Cleveland federal magistrate judge and his wife in a road rage incident on I-71 in Medina County. The U.S. Marshals Service says State Patrol used a flock camera to locate the suspect vehicle along Strip Avenue Northwest. The Sonny Sawanason, charged with felonious assault, either the judge or his wife, had minor injuries. The U.S. Marshals Service did not specify. President Trump talking about the economy during an event in Las Vegas. He claims that his threat of a big strike on Iran got them back to discuss a new peace deal.
17: Iran admits they are talking with officials from Oman, and for the first time, the regime is getting specific about what's in a potential agreement to reopen the Strait of Hormuz. The International Monetary Fund says the war and the U.S. blockade is crippling Iran's economy, with widespread fuel shortages and inflation running at 70%.
5: Fox's Chandley Painter. Iran says the U.S. is ready to return to commitments, in their words, apparently referring to the June Memorandum of Understanding. AccuWeather says warm and humid, the high 87, it's 69 degrees. Wayne Holmes and Medina County Congressman Max Miller is facing more heat in Washington over abuse allegations leveled by his ex-wife. And here's the D.C. perspective from Fox's Chad Pergram on Capitol Hill.
18: Republicans believe that Miller is a political liability and he could jeopardize the GOP's tenuous hold on the House. Miller is defiant. He will not drop out. Republicans tell Fox that the interview made things worse.
5: That was Miller speaking to CNN's Jake Tapper. Governor Mike DeWine's appointed a new judge to Stark County Family Court, Beverly Proctor Donald of North Canton, to replace the retiring Judge Rosemarie Hall on October 1st. Proctor Donald will finish the current term of Judge Hall, which runs through the end of 2028. She can then choose to run for election. The Akron School of Law graduate had her own law firm and also serves currently as a magistrate in the county's family court. And the Department of Transportation has $9.1 million in grant funding for the Akron-Canton Airport, the money to be used to repair passenger bridges and for other airport facilities. Airports in 44 states received DOT funding. WHBC News Time, 6:06, 69 degrees in downtown Canton.
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7: Here's your AccuWeather forecast. Today, expect intervals of sunshine with high humidity and scattered thunderstorms in the area, reaching a high of 87. Tonight will bring partly cloudy skies with lingering humidity and the chance of a thunderstorm in certain areas, dropping to a low of 69. Tomorrow, we'll see more clouds than sun, maintaining the humidity and the possibility of a thunderstorm with a high of 80. Tomorrow night, anticipate an evening thunderstorm followed by overcast and humid conditions with a low of 68. With the AccuWeather forecast, I'm meteorologist Jason Caterina for News Talk 1480 WHBC.
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5: Now, when it comes to Pro Football Hall of Fame Enshrinement Week, it really is about the game. So there's one tonight, the start of NFL 2026 in the preseason at Tom Benson Stadium with the Arizona Cardinals and the Carolina Panthers. It's an 8 o'clock scheduled kickoff, but in NFL style, tailgating begins at noon at the Fan Fest on the Hall of Fame grounds. Your next news at 6:30, and when it breaks, Jim Michaels on Canton's Morning News with Pam Cook.
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30: Oh, we're just having a ball here in studio this morning on this Thursday morning. How's everyone doing out there? You're thinking, oh, football starts tonight. Oh, no, wait, that's what I'm thinking. It does, though. It does, folks. NFL season, preseason kicks off. And, boy, this is going to be a very interesting season. I can't wait to see how everything plays out. I'll tell you a little story about ESPN, though, because they are none too happy with Mr. Aaron Rodgers. I will say that. Kind of interesting, but we'll get to that. Don't forget, coming up this hour, we're going to give away that family four-pack of tickets to go to the celebration on November 22nd. It's the 100th birthday of the Canton Palace Theater, and they have a very cool event planned, and we've got tickets, so stay tuned. We'll give those away here coming up. Right now, though, we need to find out what's happening in the world of sports. Here's Kenny Rota.
33: Good Thursday morning, everybody. This sports report is brought to you by Ortho United. The Guardians blew a 5-4 lead in the top of the ninth inning and lost to the Mets last night at Progressive Field 6-5 in 10 innings. Cleveland committed 3 errors and left 15 men on base. With the loss, the Guards fall under 500 at 57-58 for the first time since May 5th. Cleveland will try to avoid the sweep as they close out this 3-game series with New York later today right here on WHBC. First pitch comes your way at 1:10 p.m. Newly acquired pitcher Foster Griffin gets the start for the Guardians. The NFL will officially kick off the 2026 season tonight with the Pro Football Hall of Fame game here in Canton, Ohio at Tom Benson Hall of Fame Stadium as the Carolina Panthers battle the Arizona Cardinals. Kickoff is set for 8 p.m., and you can watch the game on NBC. And yesterday at Browns practice, Deshaun Watson took the snaps as the first-team quarterback and had maybe his best day of training camp so far as he continues to battle Shedeur Sanders for the starting job. For News Talk 1480 WHBC Sports and Canton's Morning News, I'm Kenny Rota.
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30: All right. Right now, things are looking pretty decent. Not too bad on the roadways. Again, it is early. We're just getting started on this Thursday. But you should be pretty good if you're traveling up into Summit County, not seeing any delays there. 77, 62, 30, 21, all moving along. Give us a call on the traffic tip line if you see a problem. 330-450-1480.
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30: And according to AccuWeather, we are going to see some sunshine throughout the day today. Very humid, a high of 87. Partly cloudy and humid tonight with a low of 69. More clouds than sun tomorrow. And again, still very humid with a high around 80. And then as we go into Saturday, mostly cloudy and humid with a couple of showers and maybe a thunderstorm and a high of 83. Right now, 69 degrees on your severe weather station, 1480 WHBC.
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1: Well, right now, I'm taking a peek through our live I-77 webcams, checking traffic throughout Stark County right here in Canton, and it looks good. Not seeing any delays or anything like that. So it looks like your normal amount of traffic at this hour. So if you're heading out right now, you should be good to go. Just give us a call if you see any trouble spots out there so we can share. 330-450-1480.
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1: And according to AccuWeather, we are going to see some sunshine today, a high around 87, partly cloudy and humid tonight, a low of 69. Tomorrow, more clouds than sun, humid with a thunderstorm and a high around 80. And then Saturday, clouds and humid again and a high around 83. Right now, 69 degrees on your severe weather station, 1480 WHBC. 20 minutes after 6, and again, we'll chat with Stark County Commissioner Richard Regula in about an hour. He'll join us. We'll find out, of course, what's happening in and around Stark County. We know it is the reason for the season, Hall of Fame enshrinement, and the game is tonight. There's a lot going on. I know a lot of you are planning to go to the Lainey Wilson concert on Sunday night. And right now, the weather on Sunday looks good. Haven't really gotten that far. I mean, it's going to be humid. This is a humid next 5 days or so. Sunday's going to have a lot of sunshine, high humidity. 85 is going to be the high and the overnight low. So Sunday night during the concert, it'll start to head down toward about 70 degrees. So very warm and humid. So something to plan for the weekend. And if you're heading over to the Hall of Fame campus, just remember, you can't park over there. You have to take the shuttle. Obviously, if you park at a friend's place or something like that and walk, you can do that. But park at the fairgrounds, at the Stark County Fairgrounds, and take the shuttle over. I've done that numerous times, and it is so easy to do. So if you are planning to go, it's the best thing you can do. Just park your car, and then you hop on the shuttle, and it takes you right over to the stadium and the Hall of Fame campus. So so many exciting things going on, of course, as we said. The thing I love, you know, checking out the game tonight and everything, just because it's football. But also, I love being able to see the Hall of Famers, the enshrinees, as they come across the field tonight. This is like their first appearance in Canton publicly. And it's always such a great thing. Everybody's excited. You can see with the smile on their faces. There's tons of fans there showing lots of support. And it's always really a great scene. One of the many of the weekend, I will say. One of the many of the weekend. Pretty honest. I love it all. I love it all. Now, so I mentioned earlier about ESPN. And they are furious. With Aaron Rodgers. Aaron Rodgers, if you didn't hear, Pat McAfee, his show was at Steelers training camp earlier in the week, and he and Aaron Rodgers are good buds. Aaron is on his show quite a bit, but he jumped on from training camp, and really, he went off on Tony Fauci. I mean, called him an absolute coward. A lot of different things there. He also talked about the Mike Vrabel, Diana Rossini scandal. He said, you know, here's another scandal. How much of your network time, how much time did your network spend on that? And he's on that network. He's on ESPN saying that. He's like, they did all this stuff with me, but they didn't do anything. It was very strange. I mean, you know, the Steelers came out right away and issued a statement because people were asking. And they said, you know, all of our players have different responses. They have different opinions. And, you know, it's up to them when they want to express it or not. So they just kind of took that road. But it angered a lot of people at ESPN. They are unhappy. And they are saying they are going to weigh how they want to handle coverage of his highlights during the upcoming season, which I think is kind of hysterical because he is a Hall of Famer. He's playing his last season. But they say they have little desire to go out of the way to promote Rodgers after he publicly criticized ESPN. And they say repairing the relationship, virtually non-existent. So kind of interesting how they reacted to that. I'm not surprised, not surprised at all. He really angered a lot of Steeler fans, too, because some people just like, just talk about football. You were on there to talk football, and that's where you should have went. But anyway, so that's going to be a very interesting thing to watch throughout the season as well. I just like that it, you know, diverts attention from what's happening on the field, and that's what I care about. So anyway, let us get ready for a ticket giveaway coming up after the news. Be listening. And we'll be giving away a family four-pack of tickets. They are going to recreate the opening night of the Canton Palace Theater back in 1926. So many things planned. A great event, and I'll give away those tickets here coming up after the news. Right now, 69 degrees in downtown Canton.
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3: Today, there's another update on the job market ahead of the monthly employment report on Friday. The report on new claims for unemployment benefits for last week is released. Yesterday, ADP reported just 44,000 new jobs created by private employers in July. Economist Stephanie Pomboy at Macro Maven says with strong earnings, usually companies respond with strong hiring, and she's not seeing that.
4: This ultimately becomes a problem in terms of the long-term trajectory for consumers. Spending if we're not going to get, you know, solid labor income. So very much something to keep an eye on.
3: More earnings come out today from Hertz, Keurig, Dr. Pepper, ConocoPhillips, Airbnb, Ralph Lauren, Sweetgreen, and Fox Corp, parent of Fox News. That's your Fox Business Report. I'm Jenny Coselda, invested in you.
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16: This is WHBC News at 6:30 this Thursday morning. Drive time traffic, no trouble so far, no disabled, no accidents, no last-minute paving repairs being done at this point. That's a good idea here in the Canton area, certainly, right now. AccuWeather's Jason Katarina says, sun and clouds, warm and humid, slight chance for a thunderstorm. The high 87, and that was yesterday's airport high. Tonight, partly cloudy, a thunderstorm in parts of the area, low 69. Tomorrow, not as warm, still humid, a thunderstorm, the high 80. A couple of showers and a thunderstorm Saturday and 83. Currently 69 degrees, no rain around us, just a couple of real scattered showers in the northwest corner of Ohio. Good morning, Jim Michaels with WHBC News, news service of Hartville Marketplace. Welcome to the 2026 NFL season. The Pro Football Hall of Fame Enshrinement Festival continues with the Hall of Fame game tonight, first game of the league's preseason. Tonight at 8 at Tom Benson Stadium, it's the Arizona Cardinals and the Carolina Panthers. If you're taking in the game, the Sugardale Fan Fest starts at noon and continues through 8 p.m. on the campus grounds. That's also kickoff time, approximately, and the game's also on NBC and Channel 3. Events continue tomorrow with the fashion show luncheon and gold jacket dinner. Now, the enshrinement events work with the leadership of the Pro Football Hall of Fame, the Canton Regional Chamber of Commerce, all the volunteers, many of whom come back year after year, and law enforcement. And you'll see lots of badges out there as the Stark County Sheriff's Office and many other agencies work together to make events and venues safe. Here's Sheriff Eric Weisburn.
17: We're ready. It's going to be a fantastic year. We work so close with Canton City and all the other agencies throughout Stark County, quite honestly, to make this thing happen this week.
16: Sheriff Whitespurn says there's been a lot of meetings with the goal of bolstering the level of security that's always been there. Sheriff says people should feel safe. Parking for the game tonight, even if you're just checking out the Fan Fest, not permitted at the Hall of Fame or the stadium. There's public parking today at the Stark County Fairgrounds on Wirtz Avenue Northwest starting at 8 a.m. Shuttle service to the Hall of Fame and stadium will be provided. As for admission to the stadium, typical NFL security measures are in place. Your personal items must be in a clear plastic bag or small clutch purse, and you will need to walk through a metal detector. The two men were inside the Bonnet Place Northeast house in Canton when it blew up a week ago have been charged criminally. 41-year-old Justin Bruce and 42-year-old Michael Mullins each face 9 aggravated arson charges and 1 charge of breaking and entering. 4 homes were complete losses, others in the neighborhood badly damaged in the blast. The men continue to recover from serious burn injuries at the Akron Burn Unit. Mullins was found in the street by Canton firefighters after being blown out of the house. Bruce went to a nearby friend's house where 911 was called to transport him to the hospital. Mullins reportedly told a neighbor on Bonnet Place that he had cut a gas line. Both sides are saying there's some movement.
18: President Trump says a deal to reopen the Strait of Hormuz could happen soon. Vice President J.D. Vance telling Fox's The Ingram Angle the cost of living issues in the U.S. will subside once the conflict is over.
19: Those oil prices are going to come down and stay down. Iran will never have a nuclear weapon, and the United States will be in a stronger position. But we're kind of in the middle of the game, and I think people are trying to prejudge exactly how this is going to go.
18: President Trump pushing back on polls that show disapproval of his handling of the economy.
16: Fox News Radio Sue Guzman. Iran says the U.S. is ready to return to commitments, in their words, apparently referring to ending the naval blockade and other memorandum of understanding agreements. Accu Weather says keeping the humidity up there warm and 87 today. It's 69 degrees. Number of fellow Republicans want him to get out of his 7th District congressional race. Even the president expressing concern behind closed doors about Max Miller. But he remains defiant in the face of abuse allegations by his ex-wife.
20: People have asked me, you know, what are you going to do? Are you going to drop out of this race? Are you going to resign? You know, are you going to get out before the deadline? And my answer to you is no.
16: That deadline's Monday. Miller currently represents all of Wayne and Medina counties and parts of Holmes and Cuyahoga. Next year, his district, if he still has it, will add Ashland County and take away part of Wayne and Holmes. The House Ethics Committee conducting an investigation now. A Senate panel today to vote on holding Dr. Anthony Fauci in contempt of Congress.
21: A week after Dr. Anthony Fauci invoked the Fifth Amendment, refusing to answer questions

0: That's another lost ball. Why do I even play?
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4: Here's your AccuWeather forecast. Today, expect intervals of sunshine with high humidity and scattered thunderstorms in the area, reaching a high of 87. Tonight will bring partly cloudy skies with lingering humidity and the chance of a thunderstorm in certain areas, dropping to a low of 69. Tomorrow, we'll see more clouds than sun, maintaining the humidity and the possibility of a thunderstorm with a high of 80. Tomorrow night, anticipate an evening thunderstorm followed by overcast and humid conditions with a low of 68. With the AccuWeather forecast, I'm meteorologist Jason Caterina for News Talk 1480 WHBC.
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5: That's as close as the NFL gets to Stark County, the highlight of Enshrinement Week in the new football season, all coming together tonight at Tom Benson Stadium with the Hall of Fame game. 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
11: Well, there are five guys who are heading to town and are really excited about what's about to happen. Those would be folks like Larry Fitzgerald, Drew Brees, Adam Vinatieri, Roger Craig, Luke Kuechly. They are ready to be enshrined in the Pro Football Hall of Fame. I cannot wait. And we will be broadcasting live from the Grand Parade Route on Saturday morning, starting at 8 a.m. Thanks to Marianne Donuts. I hope that you all join us. And John Bazika will join me. George Bazika will be there as well. George, a bit of a football historian, so looking forward to his perspective as well. But I'm very excited about all the things that are coming up, and it's all getting started with that big football game tonight. So let's head to sports right now. Kenny Rota can fill us in on everything.
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0: The Guardians blew a 5-4 lead in the top of the ninth inning and lost to the Mets last night at Progressive Field 6-5 in 10 innings. Cleveland committed 3 errors and left 15 men on base. With the loss, the Guards fall under 500 at 57-58 for the first time since May 5th. Cleveland will try to avoid the sweep as they close out this 3-game series with New York later today right here on WHBC. First pitch comes your way at 1:10 p.m. Newly acquired pitcher Foster Griffin gets the start for the Guardians. The NFL will officially kick off the 2026 season tonight with the Pro Football Hall of Fame game here in Canton, Ohio at Tom Benson Hall of Fame Stadium as the Carolina Panthers battle the Arizona Cardinals. Kickoff is set for 8 p.m., and you can watch the game on NBC. And yesterday at Browns practice, Deshaun Watson took the snaps as the first team quarterback and had maybe his best day of training camp so far as he continues to battle Shedeur Sanders for the starting job. For News Talk 1480 WHBC Sports and Canton's Morning News, I'm Kenny Rota.
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2: Well, checking out our live I-77 webcams, I'm noticing traffic getting a little heavier as we move through the morning hours, but really nothing that's causing any kind of a delay. It's all clear, no traffic delays or incidents, and again, we're keeping an eye out for it and appreciate if you would let us know if you see any trouble spots, and we can pass that along. 330-450-1480.
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2: Well, according to AccuWeather, we'll see some sunshine today with humidity being very high and a high of 87. Partly cloudy and humid tonight, low 69. Tomorrow, more clouds than sun with a chance for a thunderstorm and a high around 80. Right now, 68 degrees on your severe weather station, 1480 WHBC.
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2: All right, things are looking pretty decent. Like I said, it's a nice, quiet Thursday morning commute so far. We're not having any trouble on 77, or if you head north into Summit County and looking at 21. Looks pretty good up there. 62 moving smoothly. So, again, we're in good shape, but it should be a more crowded roadway as we progress through the morning and into the afternoon and evening hours with the Hall of Fame game. So be prepared for that. Give us a call on the traffic tip line if you see a problem. 330-450-1480.
22: 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Now, the 1480 WHBC AccuWeather Forecast.
2: Some sunshine today and very humid, a high of 87, partly cloudy and humid tonight, a low of 69. And then tomorrow, more clouds than sun, very humid and a high around 80. Right now, 68 degrees on your Severe Weather Station, 1480 WHBC. Coming up in November, a centennial celebration weekend is planned by the folks at the Canton Palace Theater, and they've got all kinds of events. This is celebrating their 100 years in Canton, opening up on November 22nd, 1926. How about that? A year after the radio station went on the air. Now, they have Friday night planned to honor Northeast Ohio and local musicians. It's called In the Heartland, Michael Stanley Tribute Band, and they've got some other local folks as well. And then on Saturday night, it's an evening with Kristen Chenoweth, and the tickets are still available. You can get those at CantonPalaceTheater.org. And also on Sunday night, which is the actual birthday, and this is, it starts at 4 o'clock in the afternoon, I should say, but it is the actual birthday of the Canton Palace Theater, and they are going to relive opening night of November 22nd, 1926.
23: We are recreating opening night. So the palace was built as a vaudeville theater, so we'll have a series of vaudeville acts, and then we're also going to show not the first movie that played at the palace, because unfortunately that movie has there's reels that are missing, so it's no longer available, but the second movie that played at the palace, College Days, we are going to show that. It's a silent film, so our amazing Jay Spencer will be playing, as well as Joseph Rubin and his amazing band will be playing to the movie that hasn't been shown to the public in about 90 years.
2: Oh my my gosh.
23: So it's just a weekend to celebrate 100 years. You know, it's an amazing feat. You only turn 101s, like I've said. So yeah. Hopefully this kind of

0: touches on all the different parts, and everybody feels compelled to come celebrate with us.
1: And that's George Paxos, the executive director of the Canton Palace Theater. That'll be at 4 o'clock on Sunday, November 22nd. If you would like to go, I have a family four-pack to give away right this very second. Give us a call, 330-450-1480. All you have to do is be color number 7, and you'll be our winner. Again, 330-450-1480. Producer Nick will take care of the calls. So get in and get those tickets. Should be a lot of fun. Honestly, they are very excited to be celebrating. Of course, as we know, they're doing a ton of renovation work at the Palace Theater. All kinds of cool things are happening there. So that's pretty awesome stuff. And again, I have another set of tickets tomorrow. So if you don't win today, it'll be all right. Don't worry. It'll be all right. So how many of you have purchased a new vehicle? And I'm not talking brand new, but you've just gotten a new vehicle for you recently. You know, if you had to pick, what is the special feature that you buy or want most in your new vehicle? What would it be? What would it be? I know mine is something that I do not have in my current vehicle, but had in all of my other ones. And it is the number one thing that people want. Okay. It is heated seats. Heated seats. Of course it is. Oh, they're the best. Even in the summertime, like sometimes I come out of the building and the air conditioning's so strong, I'm very cold. I always like to get in my car and put the heated seats on. Or if I had a little bit of a backache, you know, put my heated seats on. Yeah, that is the number one thing that people want when they're buying a car. The number one feature. Okay. This is a survey of about 20,000 drivers. They came up with this list. Number two is front and rear parking sensors. That's not a deal breaker, but I guess assume they would have them. Also, the power front driver's seat is very important. Lane change assist. A night vision system, adaptive cruise control with active lane centering and stop and go. Like, all this stuff is new to me, honestly. Blind spot cameras, rear cross traffic alert, and automatic emergency braking. How about a wireless charging pad? Yeah, that's pretty nice. That's the kind of stuff that I look for. I'll take their word for it that it's a great safety vehicle. Some people say power front passenger seat. I would like that because I'm always trying to help my mom get into the seat and, you know, make it good for her. And it's hard when it's not a power seat. So that would be cool. That would be cool. They also say people want animal detection on their vehicles, like a deer. If a deer is going to run out in front of you, but I don't know how quickly that can work. But anyway, it was really kind of fun. I mean, a lot of these features are already included in cars. So, like I said, that's kind of how I feel. I just assume that certain things are there. But, yeah, I always check out to see if the vehicle has heated seats or not, because it definitely can be a deal breaker. We have just about 6 minutes now before 7 o'clock. And, of course, we certainly would love for you to take a listen to the interviews that we did with Georgia Paxos earlier this week as we're giving away these tickets. And we have another family four-pack tomorrow to give away. So if you did not win this morning, which, Nick, who's our winner? Yeah.
2: Gail from Canton.
1: Gail from Canton is the winner of our family four-pack. Congratulations to Gail. Appreciate that. And again, we have another set to give away tomorrow, so make sure you stay tuned for that. But love for you to check out the interview with Georgia. She talks all about what's coming up at the Palace here when they reopen in September. They've been closed since March, and a lot going on. There's a lot going on for sure. Coming up in about 25 minutes, we will have Starr County Commissioner Richard Regula. We're going to talk about Route 30. I've got questions to ask him and see what he's up to. But again, we'll do that here coming up at 7:20. So make sure you stay tuned. Very humid today. Very warm right now. 68 degrees in downtown Canton.
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2: Today, there's another update on the job market ahead of the monthly employment report on Friday. The report on new claims for unemployment benefits for last week is released. Yesterday, ADP reported just 44,000 new jobs created by private employers in July. Economist Stephanie Pomboy at Macro Maven says with strong earnings, usually companies respond with strong hiring, and she's not seeing that.
4: This ultimately becomes a problem in terms of the long-term trajectory for consumer spending if we're not going to get, you know, solid labor income. So very much something to keep an eye on.
2: More earnings come out today from Hertz, Keurig Dr. Pepper, ConocoPhillips, Airbnb, Ralph Lauren, Sweetgreen, and Fox Corp, parent of Fox News. That's your Fox Business Report. I'm Jenny Coselda, invested in you.
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1: This is WHBC News at 7 o'clock. Drive time traffic this morning. Still looks good. Moving along well. Freeways in good shape. No accidents to fill you in on at this point in time anyway. AccuWeather and Jason Katerina keeping it pretty quiet in the weather department as well. Sun and clouds, warm and humid. Just a slight chance for a thunderstorm today, the high at 87. Tonight, partly cloudy, a thunderstorm in parts of the area, the low at 69. Tomorrow, not as warm, still humid, a thunderstorm, the high at 80, couple of showers, and a thunderstorm Saturday and 83. And right now, radar clear in our area at 69. They say fog at the airport, 68 in downtown Canton at your severe weather station. Good morning. Jim Michaels with WHBC News. 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Are you ready for some real football? It's been nearly 6 months and some new pro players who hope to both start and end their careers in Canton take to the field at Tom Benson Stadium tonight at 8 for the Hall of Fame game. It's Carolina and Arizona tonight kicking off the NFL's 107th season as part of a weekend full of Enshrinement Week activities. If you have a ticket, come down early for the Sugardale Fan Fest on the grounds of the Pro Football Hall of Fame. If not, you can see the game on Channel 3. A number of major outdoor enshrinement events, including tonight's game, the Grand Parade Saturday, the Concert for Legends on Sunday. The Canton Police Department, the Stark County Sheriff's Office, and law enforcement from the county and beyond providing security and parking lots, venues, and everywhere in between. So Sheriff Eric Weisburn says that's one thing you shouldn't have to worry about.
2: We are well prepared, feel very safe, feel very comfortable, attend all the events. Don't worry, we got you. And I think it's going to be a fantastic week.
1: He says Enshrinement Week actually involves months worth of meetings designed to provide security to attendees and to make it an even better experience than last year. If you have tickets for the game or will be buying them online today, it's always good to leave the house early to get there. Parking at the Stark County Fairgrounds in Canton available starting in an hour at 8 a.m. That's when the Hall of Fame itself opens. From there, pop aboard a shuttle bus to either the stadium or the Pro Football Hall of Fame for the Sugardale Fan Fest. That starts at noon. As it is an NFL game, there are typical security procedures in place. Your belongings will need to be in a clear plastic bag or small clutch purse, and you will be subject to screening by walking through a metal detector. More at WHBC.com. The Canton Fire Department says that those men badly burned in the house explosion in the city a week ago today have been charged with 9 counts of aggravated arson and 1 count each of breaking and entering. 42-year-old Michael Mullins and 41-year-old Justin Bruce did not belong inside the Bonnet Place Northeast home owned by a man now living in Buffalo. 4 homes are complete losses, several others badly damaged in that 4 a.m. blast. The fire department believes the men will be receiving treatment at the Akron Burn Unit for some time to come. A 26-year-old man from the Columbus area arrested in Jackson Township on Tuesday, not long after shots were fired at a Cleveland federal magistrate judge and his wife in a road rage incident on I-71 in Medina County. The U.S. Marshals Service says the State Patrol used a flock camera to locate the suspect vehicle along Strip Avenue Northwest. Vasani Sawanason was charged with felonious assault. Either the judge or his wife had minor injuries. The Marshals Service did not specify. Middle East waiting to see if a deal can be reached on the Strait of Hormuz to end the war between the U.S. and Iran. Fox's Trey Yingst has the latest from Tel Aviv.
3: Reports do indicate that progress in talks between Iran and Oman aimed at opening the strait, led in part by Gulf allies urging the president not to strike. Amid the possibility of a return to conflict with Iran if an agreement isn't reached, President Trump posted to Truth Social about reports the United States is running out of air defense interceptors. The president said in part, the U.S. has massive amounts of munitions.
1: Iran says they believe the U.S. is ready to return to commitments, in their words, apparently referring to the naval blockade and other measures that have hurt the country's economy. AccuWeather says warm and humid, the high 87 at 68 degrees. President pushing back on polls that showed disapproval of his handling of the economy.
3: Speaking to supporters in Las Vegas, President Trump says he deserves more credit for a strong American economy.
0: More Americans are working in the United States right now than at any point in the history of our country.
3: Ahead of the midterm elections, the president is touting no tax on tips or overtime and lower prescription drug prices. At the same time, polls show President Trump's approval rating on the economy has been sliding amid concerns about fuel costs and higher prices tied to the Iran war and tariffs.
1: Fox News Radio's Jared Halpern. Governor Mike DeWine's appointed a new judge to Stark County Family Court. Beverly Proctor Donald of North Canton will replace the retiring Judge Rosemary Hall on October 1st. Proctor Donald will finish the current term of Judge Hall, which runs through the end of 2028. At that point, she can then choose to run for election. The Akron School of Law graduate had her own law firm and also serves currently as a magistrate in the family court. And the Department of Transportation has $9.1 million in grant funding for the Akron-Canton Airport, money to be used to repair passenger bridges and for other airport facilities. Airports in 44 states received DOT funding. WHBC News Time 7:06, 68 degrees in downtown Canton.
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5: Here's your AccuWeather forecast. Today, expect intervals of sunshine with high humidity and scattered thunderstorms in the area, reaching a high of 87. Tonight will bring partly cloudy skies with lingering humidity and the chance of a thunderstorm in certain areas, dropping to a low of 69. Tomorrow, we'll see more clouds than sun, maintaining the humidity and the possibility of a thunderstorm with a high of 80. Tomorrow night, anticipate an evening thunderstorm followed by overcast and humid conditions with a low of 68. With the AccuWeather forecast, I'm meteorologist Jason Caterina for News Talk 1480 WHBC.
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1: Now, when it comes to Pro Football Hall of Fame enshrinement week, it really is about the game. So there's one tonight, the start of NFL 2026 in the preseason at Tom Benson Stadium with the Arizona Cardinals and the Carolina Panthers kickoff scheduled for 8 p.m. And in true NFL style, tailgating begins at noon at the Fan Fest on the Hall of Fame grounds. Your next news at 7:30, and when it breaks, Jim Michaels on Canton's Morning News with Pam Cook.
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13: 7:20 is the time that we will have Stark County Commissioner Richard Regula with us. So about 10 minutes from now, we're going to chat all about Hall of Fame festivities coming up this weekend, of course. Also, we'll talk a little bit about Route 30, as we always do. Some interesting developments there. And we'll chat about housing. We know that as we talk with folks from the city of Canton, from Massillon, all around the area, housing, big, huge issue. So we'll discuss that with him as well. That's coming up at 7:20. Right now, though?
14: Good Thursday morning, everybody. This sports report is brought to you by Ortho United. The Guardians blew a 5-4 lead in the top of the ninth inning and lost to the Mets last night at Progressive Field 6-5 in 10 innings. Cleveland committed 3 errors and left 15 men on base. With the loss, the Guards fall under 500 at 57-58 for the first time since May 5th. Cleveland will try to avoid the sweep as they close out this 3-game series with New York later today right here on WHBC. First pitch comes your way at 1:10 p.m. Newly acquired pitcher Foster Griffin gets the start for the Guardians. The NFL will officially kick off the 2026 season tonight with the Pro Football Hall of Fame game here in Canton, Ohio at Tom Benson Hall of Fame Stadium as the Carolina Panthers battle the Arizona Cardinals. Kickoff is set for 8 p.m., and you can watch the game on NBC. And yesterday at Browns practice, Deshaun Watson took the snaps as the first-team quarterback and had maybe his best day of training camp so far as he continues to battle Shedeur Sanders for the starting job. For News Talk 1480 WHBC Sports and Canton's Morning News, I'm Kenny Rota.
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13: Well, as you head out on this Thursday morning, things are looking pretty decent. We've been very fortunate this morning not to have any issues that are causing delays. Looks like everybody is out and about and getting to where they need to be. Of course, just give us a call on the traffic tip line if you see any problems. 330-450-1480.
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13: We will see some sunshine today. Very humid, with a high of 87, partly cloudy skies tonight with a low of 69. Tomorrow, more clouds than sun, chance for a thunderstorm, high of 80. And then on Saturday, mostly cloudy, chance for a shower, high 83. Right now, 68 degrees on your severe weather station, 1480 WHBC. 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
2: Some sunshine today. Very humid. A high of 87. Partly cloudy skies tonight. Low 69. More clouds than sun tomorrow. Still humid. And a high around 80. Right now, 68 degrees on your Severe Weather Station. 1480 WHBC. We need to find out what's happening in and around Stark County. And, of course, on our WHBC Newsline right now, we've got Stark County Commissioner Richard Regula. Good morning, sir.
3: Hey, good morning, Cam. How are you?
2: Doing just fine. How about yourself?
3: Well, you know, I was sitting in my chair last night watching the Indians get beat, and I all of a sudden thought, I wonder if I'm on WHBC tomorrow. So I looked it up, and yes, I'm on WHBC today. So, yeah, no, it's always good to be with you. And I tell you what, Hall of Fame weekend, it's always a great time to be in Stark County. And I want to welcome all of our out-of-town guests that are coming in for the weekend. And, you know, besides the Hall of Fame events and everything else, I want people to take advantage of a lot of the other things Stark County has to offer, like the National First Ladies Library, of course, and, you know, all of our Stark County parks, the Hartville Kitchen and Hartville Hardware, and there's a lot of exciting activities you can do besides the Hall of Fame events. But we really just want to welcome people into Stark County and thank them for coming and remind everybody we have the lowest sales tax in the state of Ohio. So spend a little money while you're here and help out the county government.
2: Yeah, and you know what? It's a sales tax weekend, sales tax-free weekend for moms and dads getting kids to go back to school. So even if visitors are here, they could take advantage of that. That's a great idea.
3: Absolutely, they can. And I tell you what, I want to thank the state of Ohio because, you know, every time it comes to waiving sales taxes and things like that, at least the state reimburses the county for the sales tax at our 0.5% because it's for criminal justice sales tax and SARDIS. 25%. So it works out okay for the county, and it's good for the residents, and it's good for the visitors.
2: So let's kind of look at what's happening around the county. I know you wanted to talk a little bit about housing development.
3: We do. And we've been for the last year, we've had this housing task force that we've put together to look at how we can be a little bit more creative. And I want to thank, when Commissioner Harold came on, with his background being in the auditor's office, We're having some conversations with developer Dean Windman up in Lake Township about bringing some more housing into Lake Township and trying to do a way of, sharing the cost of putting the water and the sewer and everything like that in. And so Alan worked very hard with Addison, who is the developer, Dean, who's going to build a lot of the houses in Lake Township. And it's most importantly with our sanitary sewer department to bring sewer into the area and water. We have a water system up in Lake Township, and this development's not only going to bring about 300 new homes into Lake Township, but it's also going to serve up to potentially another 700 or 800 homes that are in need of sewer. So by building this private-public partnership, it's a great way of just getting the project done and building more houses, but bringing sewer to some of the areas in the township that need it. So it's a great project, and we're seeing more development throughout the county. I know there's another phase of Carrington going on. There's a lot of developments out in the townships and Perry and Plain and Jackson and some of the other out and some of the, even some of the rural areas. I've seen more and more houses pop up, and we need them. So it's good for Stark County and good for the community.
2: I also saw where they're boosting Wi-Fi along Route 30. Isn't that correct? Is that something that you
3: know? They are.
2: Yeah.
3: They are. And I want to thank Tony Vero, who is a Richland County commissioner. He kind of spearheaded the whole thing of running, high-speed broadband through the right-of-way from the Indiana border clear to Canton, Ohio, and then, of course, going points east. And that's really going to be helpful for our Route 30 efforts because we want to really create a high-tech corridor for the Trump Route 44 and then from Route 44 to clear to Route 11. So, yeah, it's a great investment by the state of Ohio, and it will tie in some rural areas that really need high-speed broadband. So it's a great project, and I like I said, I want to thank Commissioner Vero and Richland County, and I want to thank the state, too, for investing in the broadband.
2: How does that fit into your project, you know, your Route 30 goals? I mean, does it boost things for you?
3: Yes, absolutely. Because, Pam, what we want to create is a high-tech highway where you'd run the high-speed fiber for autonomous vehicles. And that's why the overbuy of the right-of-way, that we can buy a little bit wider right-of-way, not only for the fiber and everything else that's involved in high-tech highways, but, you know, pipelines and power lines and things like that. So it's a perfect fit for us. And you know, and we're continuing to work our efforts. We've got folks from Lattice that are coming to town for the Hall of Fame weekend, and they're going to buy a building in Canton, and we're continuing to get private investors that are looking at the project. So, yes, we want to create the highway of the future and going east with the Route 30 effort. So, yes, it's very important to us.
2: All right, sir. Well, you have a wonderful Hall of Fame weekend, and we'll chat again soon.
3: Okay. Thanks, Pam.
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4: I'm Susan Lee, and this is the Fox Business Report. Today is the first chance for SpaceX insiders and early investors to cash out now that the initial lockup periods ended and the aerospace companies released its first earnings report. But the stock slide is going to limit that opportunity for the 911.5 million shares becoming available for sale today. Separately, nearly 456 million shares are going to stay locked up due to the stock's weak performance, with investors rattled by its surge in artificial intelligence spending. SpaceX stock is now trading well below its $135 IPO price. We find out how many people applied for first-time jobless help last week. And among the earnings coming in, a pair of AI plays on the docket, Datadog, and quantum computing systems developer, D-Wave Quantum. That's your Fox Business Report. I'm Lillian Wu, invested in you.
5: You may now kiss the bride.
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14: This is WHBC News at 7:30. Drive time traffic this morning. Only hitch is an accident 271 northbound, but this is before 77, so I don't think it would affect too many of us. It's pretty good slowdown there with that accident, though. AccuWeather's Jason Caterina says sun and clouds, warm and humid, slight chance for a thunderstorm, the high 87. That was yesterday's high. Tonight, partly cloudy, a thunderstorm in parts of the area, low 69. Tomorrow, not as warm, but still humid, a thunderstorm, the high 80. And then a couple of showers and a thunderstorm Saturday at 83. Currently, radar clear in our area, 67. Our current temp here at your severe weather station. Good morning. Jim Michaels with WHBC News. Welcome to the 2026 NFL season. The Pro Football Hall of Fame Enshrinement Festival continuing with the Hall of Fame game tonight. First game of the league's preseason. Tonight at 8 at Tom Benson Stadium, it's the Arizona Cardinals and Carolina Panthers. If you're taking in the game, the Sugardale Fan Fest starts at noon and continues through 8 p.m. on the campus grounds. Game's also on NBC, Peacock, and Channel 3. Events continue with the fashion show luncheon and gold jacket dinner tomorrow. The enshrinement events work with the leadership of the Pro Football Hall of Fame, the Canton Regional Chamber of Commerce, all the volunteers, many of whom come back year after year, and law enforcement. And you'll see lots of badges out there as the Stark County Sheriff's Office, the Canton Police Department, and agencies across the county work together to make events and venues safe.
15: A lot of work has been put into this. There's been a lot of meetings, as you can only imagine, leading up to this week.
14: Sheriff Eric Weisburn says it's always been the goal of bolstering the level of security that's always been there. Sheriff says people should feel safe. Parking for the game tonight, even if you're just checking out the Fan Fest, not permitted at the Hall of Fame or the stadium, so there is public parking today at the Stark County Fairgrounds on Wirtz Avenue Northwest, starting at 8 a.m. here in a half-hour shuttle service to the Hall of Fame and stadium to be provided. As for admission to the stadium tonight, typical NFL security measures are in place. Your personal items must be in a clear plastic bag or small clutch purse, and you will need to walk through a metal detector. Gates open at 6 tonight. More at WHBC.com. Now, the two men who were inside the Bonnet Place Northeast house in Canton when it exploded 1 week ago have been charged criminally. 41-year-old Justin Bruce and 42-year-old Michael Mullins each face 9 aggravated arson charges and 1 charge of breaking and entering. 4 homes were complete losses, others in the neighborhood badly damaged in the blast. Men continue to recover from serious burn injuries at the Akron Burn Unit. Mullins found in the street by Canton firefighters after being blown out of the house. Bruce went to a nearby friend's house where 911 was called to transport him to the hospital. Mullins reportedly telling a neighbor on Bonnet Place that he cut through a gas line. 2 Israeli soldiers have been killed in Lebanon and Israel strikes back. Fox News Radio's Jonathan Savage is at the foreign desk this morning.
16: These are the first combat deaths of Israeli soldiers since the start of a truce with Hezbollah in June. 4 other service personnel were seriously wounded in the incident, an explosion inside a building they'd entered as part of a security sweep. The Israeli military's conducted retaliatory attacks on a town about 15 miles away from where the blast occurred. 1 person reported dead and 12 others hurt.
14: AccuWeather says keeping the humidity up there today, warm and 87. It's 67 degrees. Number of fellow Republicans want him to get out of his 7th district congressional race. Even the president expressing concern behind closed doors about Max Miller. But he remains defiant in the face of abuse allegations by his ex-wife.
17: People have asked me, you know, what are you going to do? Are you going to drop out of this race? Are you going to resign? You know, are you going to get out before the deadline? And my answer to you is no.
14: Miller currently represents all of Wayne and Medina counties and parts of Holmes and Cuyahoga. Next year, the district will add Ashland County and take away part of Wayne and Holmes. The House Ethics Committee to conduct an investigation now. Progressive Abdul El-Sayed is the Democratic nominee for the Senate in Michigan following Tuesday's election. Reaction from Fox's Rich Edson, who's up in the blue state.
18: Michigan Democrats say they are united behind Abdul El-Sayed after his unexpectedly narrow victory over Congresswoman Haley Stevens. Republican candidate Mike Rogers says on all this, quote, the choice in November is simple, common sense or complete insanity. Abdul isn't just another liberal. He is an extremist.
14: President Trump at a campaign event in Las Vegas last night claimed El-Sayed hates Jewish people and hates Israel. Then Ohio's annual sales tax holiday begins at midnight tonight, continues through midnight Sunday night, but it's back to its original back-to-school format. School supplies priced at $20 or less and clothing items at $75 or less will not be subject to state and local sales taxes for those 3 days. You'll recall the generosity in the state in last year's holiday with $500 items qualifying then. WHBC News Time 7:36, 67 degrees in downtown Canton.

0: That's another lost ball. 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
3: That's close as live NFL gets to Stark County, highlight of Enshrinement Week in the new football season, all coming together tonight at Tom Benson Stadium with the Hall of Fame game. 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
25: All right, no one.

0: one was a winner in the Powerball last night. $856 million. That's the new jackpot coming up this Saturday with a cash value option at $372 million. Now, federal taxes on this win could be as much as 37%, so factor that in when you're budgeting. But honestly, you don't win unless you play. We always talk about that, and somebody has to win it, right? So why not you or me or producer Nick? I mean, you know, let's just do that. Hey, tonight is Thursday, so you've got a couple of nights to get that Powerball jackpot in hand, and maybe you'll be the big winner. All right, 7:41 on a Thursday, and of course, it's time for us to find out what's happening in the world of sports. Here's Kenny Rota.
1: Good Thursday morning, everybody. This sports report is brought to you by Ortho United. The Guardians blew a 5-4 lead in the top of the ninth inning and lost to the Mets last night at Progressive Field 6-5 in 10 innings. Cleveland committed 3 errors and left 15 men on base. With the loss, the Guards fall under 500 at 57-58 for the first time since May 5th. Cleveland will try to avoid the sweep as they close out this 3-game series with New York later today right here on WHBC. First pitch comes your way at 1:10 p.m. Newly acquired pitcher Foster Griffin gets the start for the Guardians. The NFL will officially kick off the 2026 season tonight with the Pro Football Hall of Fame game here in Canton, Ohio at Tom Benson Hall of Fame Stadium as the Carolina Panthers battle the Arizona Cardinals. Kickoff is set for 8 p.m., and you can watch the game on NBC. And yesterday at Browns practice, Deshaun Watson took the snaps as the first team quarterback and had maybe his best day of training camp so far as he continues to battle Shador Sanders for the starting job. For News Talk 1480 WHBC Sports and Canton's Morning News, I'm Kenny Rota.
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0: All right, looking good out there on the roadways. I'm checking our live I-77 webcams as we speak. 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
0: And according to AccuWeather, we will have some sunshine today. Very humid with a high of 87. Partly cloudy and humid tonight with a low of 69. More clouds than sun tomorrow. Still very humid and a high around 80. Right now, 68 degrees on your severe weather station, 1480 WHBC. Okay, let's see. What can I do next week?
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0: Well, again, as I mentioned, it is a nice, quiet morning so far. We're hoping that as you head out this morning, you're in good shape, not dealing with any delays. I don't really see any as we speak, so that's good news. We're going to keep an eye on it. I'm checking our live I-77 webcams right now. Even further north up into Summit County in Akron, we're not seeing any delays there. So just give us a call if you see trouble spots. We'll share that. 330-450-1480.
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0: And according to AccuWeather, we will have a sunny day today. Maybe a thunderstorm. There is a chance. A high of 87. Partly cloudy skies tonight. Very humid with a low of 69. Tomorrow, more clouds than sun and humid. A high of 80. And then for Saturday, mostly cloudy and humid with a couple of showers and possibly a thunderstorm, with a high around 83. Right now, 68 degrees on your severe weather station, 1480 WHBC. 10 minutes before 8 o'clock, and coming up at 8:20, of course, we'll check in with Bobby DiBiasio from your Cleveland Guardians. I cracked up because Commissioner Regula said the Indians. He was watching the Indians last night. And that's how many people still refer to them. And some do it on purpose, right? Yeah. What?
21: I still wear my Wahoo on the regular.
0: Yeah. We have Wahoo around here at the radio station as well. So, yeah, that's just part of what we are, isn't it? Yes, it is. Anyway, so we're getting ready for all kinds of things happening. Of course, as we mentioned, the Hall of Fame game is tonight. Now, they're telling

0: You make sure you've got the correct bag. If, you know, you're a clear bag, it's NFL rules is what you have to follow. Also, just park at the fairgrounds and take that shuttle over to the stadium or to the Hall of Fame grounds. That's the best thing you can do. It's very easy. Makes it so much easier for folks. You can't park on the Hall of Fame grounds anyway. So that's the best thing to do. Also, just remember, if you're just traveling around, you're going to see a lot of extra traffic over the next several days. Tomorrow, it's going to be in downtown Canton because they're going to be getting ready for all the events at the Canton Civic Center. And again, a lot going on with the Enshrinees who are headed to Canton. And I like to see what Canton looks like in the national spotlight. Every year, it's always pretty cool to check that out. And then also, of course, I like to see the Enshrinees, the new class, their first public appearance in Canton, and that'll be tonight. So that'll be fun. And usually, they'll talk to each one of the Enshrinees and chat with them a little bit about their careers and how they found out they were going to be in the Hall of Fame and all of those things. So again, like I said, it's always very exciting, and this should be. Should be a lot of fun. I looked at the parade morning. It looks like it's going to be humid with some partly cloudy skies. There is this chance. There is a chance for showers or thunderstorms all weekend long until Sunday, actually. And it's a chance that may never, ever come to fruition. That's what we're hoping. That's definitely what we're hoping. It happened for us yesterday. We started things off yesterday, and that worked. So that's a good thing. But you never can tell. We'll keep following it, and we'll keep you up to date, obviously, on all of the weather and traffic information throughout this Hall of Fame weekend. Sunday, I know a lot of you are planning to go to the concert for Legends, Lainey Wilson, and you're going to have some good weather for that. It's going to be sunny and humid on Sunday, and 85 will be the high, and at night over the low will be 69, but no rain or anything like that or thunderstorms for the concert. So should be a beautiful night to go see a concert at Tom Benson Hall of Fame Stadium. We also want to make sure that you are checking out our 330deals.com. We have a new deal coming up tomorrow. Involves golfing. So you want to check that out. We'll have that for you. And again, you're going to get a $50 gift certificate for just $25. There are still some left over. We've got a few here and there. You can go on and maybe you're interested in getting some, you know, some donuts or ice cream or, you know, going bowling for a date night or anything like that. And you can get a great deal, save yourself some money, have a little fun and enjoy yourself. Again, that's at 330deals.com. Coming up after the news at 9 o'clock, a little more than an hour from now, folks, we will be talking gardening, your yard, your flowers, your vegetable garden, all those things. Matt and Rachel will join me as they do every Thursday morning at 9 o'clock from Roar's Nursery. It is Let's Grow Together. And we'll chat about, you know, where we're heading now. I mean, it's August, so I know Matt's getting ready for next season already, but we'll talk more about, you know, how much longer we can expect a crop of tomatoes, right? Yeah, that's what I'm wondering. Anyway, we'll do all of that. That's coming up after the news at 9 o'clock. Right now, we have 68 degrees in downtown Canton.
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2: I'm Susan Lee, and this is the Fox Business Report. Today is the first chance for SpaceX insiders and early investors to cash out now that the initial lockup periods ended and the aerospace companies released its first earnings report. But the stock slide is going to limit that opportunity for the 911.5 million shares becoming available for sale today. Separately, nearly 456 million shares are going to stay locked up due to the stock's weak performance, with investors rattled by its surge in artificial intelligence spending. SpaceX stock is now trading well below its $135 IPO price. We find out how many people applied for first-time jobless help last week. And among the earnings coming in, a pair of AI plays on the docket, Datadog, and quantum computing systems developer D-Wave Quantum. That's your Fox Business Report. I'm Lillian Wu, invested in you.
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17: 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Jim Heifels with news. 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
18: This is WHBC News at 8 o'clock. Starting with your drive time traffic, things are moving along just fine. As we take a look at our live I-77 webcams, we're in good shape this morning. You should get to where you need to be on time. As far as AccuWeather forecast goes, we'll have sunshine today. Humid conditions, a high around 87. More humidity and some clouds tonight, low 69. And then tomorrow, some clouds and a high around 80. There is a chance for a shower or thunderstorm tomorrow. Right now, we have

0: 68 degrees at your severe weather station. Good morning. I'm Pam Cook in for Jim Michaels with WHBC News. So welcome to the 2026 NFL season. The Pro Football Hall of Fame Enshrinement Festival continues with the Hall of Fame game tonight, the first game of the league's preseason. It's at 8 o'clock at Tom Benson Hall of Fame Stadium. The Arizona Cardinals will take on the Carolina Panthers. And if you're taking in the game, the Sugardale Fan Fest starts at noon and continues through 8 o'clock tonight on campus grounds. The game is also on NBC and Channel 3. Events continue with a fashion show luncheon and gold jacket dinner tomorrow in downtown Canton. Of course, First Friday is tomorrow night as well. Now, the enshrinement events work with the leadership of the Pro Football Hall of Fame, the Canton Regional Chamber of Commerce, all the volunteers, many of whom come back year after year, and also, of course, law enforcement. You'll see a lot of badges out there as the Stark County Sheriff's Office and many other agencies work together to make events and venues safe. Sheriff Eric Weisburn.
1: We have a fantastic year. We work so close with Canton City and all the other agencies throughout Stark County, quite honestly, to make this thing happen this week.
0: Sheriff Weisburn says there have been a lot of meetings with the goal of bolstering the level of security that's always been there. The sheriff says people should feel very safe. Parking for the game tonight, and even if you're just checking out the Fan Fest, not permitted at the Hall of Fame or the stadium. There is public parking today at the Stark County Fairgrounds on Wirtz Avenue Northwest. Shuttle service to the Hall of Fame and stadium will be provided. As for admission to the stadium, typical NFL security measures are in place. Your personal items must be in a clear plastic bag or small clutch purse, and you will need to walk through a metal detector. If you want to get all the details on that and more, go to WHBC.com. The two men who were inside the Bonnet Place Northeast house in Canton when it exploded a week ago today have been charged criminally. 41-year-old Justin Bruce and 42-year-old Michael Mullins each face 9 aggravated arson charges and 1 charge of breaking and entering. 4 homes are a complete loss, with others in the neighborhood badly damaged in that blast. The men continue to recover from serious burn injuries at the Akron Burn Unit. Mullins was found in the street by Canton firefighters after being blown out of the house. Bruce went to a nearby friend's house where 911 was called to take him to the hospital. Mullins reportedly told a neighbor on Bonnet Place that he cut a gas line. A number of fellow Republicans want him to get out of his 7th District congressional race, even the president expressing concern behind closed doors about Max Miller. But he remains defiant in the face of abuse allegations by his ex-wife.
2: People have asked me, you know, what are you going to do? Are you going to drop out of this race? Are you going to resign? You know, are you going to get out before the deadline? And my answer to you is no.
0: Miller currently represents all of Wayne and Medina counties and parts of Holmes and Cuyahoga County. Next year, his district will add Ashland County and take away part of Wayne and Holmes. The House Ethics Committee will be conducting its own investigation. The U.S. and Iran try and move towards a peace deal to end the war. Fox News Radio's Trey Yingst has more now from Tel Aviv.
3: The Middle East is waiting to see if a deal can be reached on the Strait of Hormuz to avoid a return to conflict. President Trump spoke overnight from Las Vegas about the Iranian regime.
4: I'd rather make a deal because I don't want to kill people. I do not want to kill people. But at some point, we were set for the biggest attack of any attack, and we've hit them very hard for the last few months.
3: Reports indicate progress in talks between Iran and Oman aimed at opening the strait. This was all led in part by requests from Gulf allies who urged the president not to strike.
0: The president wants a potential deal to prevent Iran from obtaining a nuclear weapon, but Iran has rejected those restrictions in the past and has not said if that's something they're willing to deal about. Ohio's annual sales tax holiday begins at midnight tonight and continues through midnight Sunday night. But the format has returned to its original back-to-school format. School supplies and prices that are priced at $20 or less and clothing items that are $75 or less will not be subject to state and local sales taxes for those 3 days. You'll recall that the generosity of the state in last year's holiday included $500 items that would qualify for tax-free. WHBC News Time is 8:06. We have 68 degrees in downtown Canton.
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6: Here's your AccuWeather forecast. Today, expect intervals of sunshine with high humidity and scattered thunderstorms in the area, reaching a high of 87. Tonight will bring partly cloudy skies with lingering humidity and the chance of a thunderstorm in certain areas, dropping to a low of 69. Tomorrow, we'll see more clouds than sun, maintaining the humidity and the possibility of a thunderstorm with a high of 80. Tomorrow night, anticipate an evening thunderstorm followed by overcast and humid conditions with a low of 68. With the AccuWeather forecast, I'm meteorologist Jason Caterina for News Talk 1480 WHBC.
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0: 10 minutes after 8 on your Thursday morning, folks, and very humid day ahead. 68 degrees coming up in about 10 minutes at 8:20 this morning. We'll talk Cleveland Guardians baseball with Bobby DiBiasio, Vice President of Communications with the Guardians. And again, he'll fill us in on, you know, where things stand right now and what we have to look forward to. I kind of want to get his thoughts on the trade deadline and what happened with the Guardians. Got some great players. Sure did. So we'll do that. That's

0: coming up here at 8:20. Right now, though, let us bring in Kenny Rota for a look at sports. Kenny?
1: Good Thursday morning, everybody. This sports report is brought to you by Ortho United. The Guardians blew a 5-4 lead in the top of the ninth inning and lost to the Mets last night at Progressive Field 6-5 in 10 innings. Cleveland committed 3 errors and left 15 men on base. With the loss, the Guards fall under 500 at 57-58 for the first time since May 5th. Cleveland will try to avoid the sweep as they close out this 3-game series with New York later today right here on WHBC. First pitch comes your way at 1:10 p.m. Newly acquired pitcher Foster Griffin gets the start for the Guardians. The NFL will officially kick off the 2026 season tonight with the Pro Football Hall of Fame game here in Canton, Ohio at Tom Benson Hall of Fame Stadium as the Carolina Panthers battle the Arizona Cardinals. Kickoff is set for 8 p.m. and you can watch the game on NBC. And yesterday at Browns practice, Deshaun Watson took the snaps as the first team quarterback and had maybe his best day of training camp so far as he continues to battle Shador Sanders for the starting job. For News Talk 1480 WHBC Sports and Canton's Morning News, I'm Kenny Rota.
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0: All right. It looks great out there. Like I said, it's been a very quiet Thursday morning commute. 77 moving smoothly. We're not seeing any delays or trouble spots there. 62, 30, and 21 as well. So give us a call on the traffic tip line if you see a problem. 330-450-1480.
2: 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Now, the 1480 WHBC AccuWeather Forecast.
0: Peaks of sunshine today with humid conditions and a high of 87. Partly cloudy tonight with a low of 69. More clouds than sun tomorrow. A chance for a thunderstorm, a high of 80. And then for Saturday, mostly cloudy and humid, high 83. Right now, 68 degrees on your severe weather station, 1480 WHBC.
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0: All right, things are looking good on the roadways. As I said, it's been a quiet commute. We've been fortunate for that. No delays for you along the highways. We'll keep it keep you up to date and let you know if we see any trouble spots. Just give us a call, 330-450-1480.
2: 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Now, the 1480 WHBC AccuWeather Forecast.
0: Sunshine today, high humidity, maybe a thunderstorm, 87 for the high. Tonight, partly cloudy and humid with a low of 69. Tomorrow, more clouds than sun and a high around 80. Right now, 69 degrees on your severe weather station, 1480 WHBC. All right, it is time to chat Cleveland Guardians baseball with none other than the king of Cleveland Guardians baseball, Bobby DiBiasio. How are you, Bob?
29: Good morning, Pam. How are you?
0: I'm doing peachy keen, as they say. Last night was a tough one, Bob.
29: We're, 3-10 in our last 13? Not the way we want to go, and I think there's one common theme, sadly, is we just can't get a hit with runners in scoring position. I think we had 19 men on base last night and only got 3 hits or so. Weren't able. The other night had bases loaded, no outs in the first inning against a good pitcher, and weren't able to take advantage of that situation. Last night, That was a heartbreaker.
0: Yeah.
29: That was a real heartbreaker. We had Angel Henao have a historic MLB debut and the best closer in the game, one of the two best closers in the game, wasn't able to shut the door. Just one of those odd, frustrating nights.
0: Yeah, mistakes. I mean,
29: yeah,
0: the errors didn't help any. All right, well, no. We're going to move off of that topic. How about we do that?
29: We got a game at 110. Yeah, Foster Griffin makes his debut with the Guardians, came over from the Washington Nationals. Interesting story. He spent 3 years in Japan and then was signed as a free agent by the Washington Nationals for the 2026 season and hadn't been a starter in his career until he went to Japan. Brief big league career, and he's 12-3, made the all-star team, so really look forward to seeing him. He's a lefty, should be very fun to watch him get on the mound and do his thing today.
0: Yeah, that's exciting. That's exciting. What about the, I'll call it the class, what about the rest of the class of, you know, the signing deadline.
29: Yeah, boy, our guys were busy. How about all of Major League Baseball?
0: I know.
29: What did they say? Something close to 50 trades involving like 120 players. And
0: wow.
29: Oh my, you know, it probably was a product of the fact that so many teams believe that they have an opportunity to get to October baseball. That there was so much flurry of activity. Our guys, you know, Joey Adell, you know, really can hit left-handed pitching and plays a real good right field. And, you know, we just, I think Chris Antonetti and the group made the statement that, we're in this thing.
0: Yeah.
29: And now it's time just to play better baseball. And we're just not playing a clean, crisp game of baseball as we have, and that we need to do so.
0: And, you know, when you look at all, like you said, all of the trades, and what about the stinking Dodgers? I mean, aren't we all angry with the stinking Dodgers?
29: I think even the New York Yankees call them the evil empire.
0: Yeah, see there? They got a lot of
29: yeah, you know, it's just, it is what it is in the sense
0: right.
29: of a team that has, you know, they hadn't always been this way. It was always everybody hated the Yankees.
0: Right.
29: And then all of a sudden the Dodgers have become an incredibly efficient and operation, both big league player development. They're savvy. The guy that runs them, Stan Kasten, I go way back with him. He's the guy that hired me for my 1 year as PR chief of the Atlanta Braves.
0: No,
29: he happened to be the president of the Atlanta Hawks and the Atlanta Braves for Ted Turner. And, and now is one of the top executives with the Los Angeles Dodgers, and Stan's an incredible leader. And so on one side, you really look and you say, okay, these guys know what they're doing. They have the wherewithal to
0: That's
29: do
0: right.
29: what they're doing, but they're doing it right. A lot of big market teams have the wherewithal and aren't doing what they're doing. But, yeah, it still speaks to the competitive balance issue that is going to be at the forefront of the next collective bargaining negotiations.
0: Yeah, I heard somebody say, you know, when you look at baseball right now, there are teams out there that could have done what the Dodgers did, but there are teams that can't make a mistake. You know, they can't
29: right.
0: spend that money and make a mistake, and so they are very cautious about how they move forward, right?
29: Well, that's the issue, the depth.
0: Yeah.
29: You know, it's funny. I heard John Smoltz talk the other day about, you know, if this, we don't want the game to shut down, and if the salary cap is just really going to be one of those that they cannot come to grips with, maybe instead of shutting the game down, John recommended having two halves of the baseball season, that there's winners in the first half, and then you start all over, and there's winners in the second half, and the winners of both halves go on to play what is currently the postseason.

0: Wow.
1: So there's two, maybe two trading deadlines. It keeps everybody engaged. Into the season, because depth, the word you used, is at the forefront. It's over 162 games. Us middle market teams, the 15, 16 of us, just don't have the depth that the big market teams do, that can make mistakes and then just outspend their mistakes. And that really helps in a 162 game schedule, obviously.
0: Yeah.
1: So if you cut the season in two halves, and that might just solve the problem, which was an interesting, you have to dig deeper in all those kind of concepts. But it seemed interesting on the surface when I heard it from him, and who knows. But that's one of the biggest issues, is you just – how many players have we already used, you know, bringing up from our farm system?
0: Yeah.
1: Just to find the right mix. And I think this group, with 40 some games left, if we can just get over that crazy hump of that squeezing the bat so tightly with runners in scoring position and play a little more free and easy, we can get on a good roll.
0: Well, they need to, because they got the White Sox coming up, and and the Tigers. So, but they won't be back home till what, next weekend, right?
1: Yeah, we. I have to look at the schedule here as well. Yeah, the White Sox and Tigers on this next road trip, and then a National League flavor when we come home against San Diego and San Francisco. The San Diego weekend. That's Rock and Blast. That's an award-winning fire. If you like fireworks at our place, this is fireworks times a thousand, times a million. It's the fireworks show of the season for Friday and Saturday. So circle that on your calendar. CleeGuardians.com is the place to go.
0: All right, sir. Well, you have a good one, and we'll chat soon.
1: Thank you, Pam. Take care.

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4: This is WHBC News at 8:30, starting with your drive time traffic. Like I said, it has been a very fortunate morning for sure. Not seeing any delays out there. 77 looking good this morning. We've had a nice quiet commute. So even if you're heading south into Tuscarawas County, you should be in good shape there as well. We are certainly going to keep an eye on things for you. We'll let you know, of course, if there are any delays or changes. We'll see some sunshine today off and on and humid conditions with a high of 87. Partly cloudy and humid tonight with a low of 69. Tomorrow, more clouds than sun, humid with a thunderstorm and a high around 80. Right now, 69 degrees on your severe weather station. Good morning. I'm Pam Cook in for Jim Michaels with WHBC News. Well, it's time to get ready for some real football. It's been nearly 6 months, folks, and some new pro players who hope to both start and end their careers in Canton will take the field tonight at Tom Benson Hall of Fame Stadium. 8 o'clock is the kickoff of the annual Hall of Fame game. It's Carolina and Arizona. It kicks off the NFL's 107th season as part of a full weekend of enshrinement activities. If you have a ticket, you should come down early for the Sugardale Fan Fest on the grounds of the Pro Football Hall of Fame. A number of major outdoor enshrinement events include tonight's game, the Grand Parade on Saturday, the Concert for Legends on Sunday. The Canton Police Department, Starr County Sheriff's Office, and law enforcement from all around the county are going above and beyond to provide security in places like parking lots, different venues, and everywhere in between. Sheriff Eric Weisburn says that is one thing you should not worry about.
5: I feel very comfortable. Attend all the events. Don't worry. We got you. And I think it's going to be a fantastic week.
4: He says Enshrinement Week actually involves months worth of meetings designed to provide security to attendees and to make it even a better experience than last year. So if you have tickets for the game, it's always good to leave the house early. Parking at the Starr County Fairgrounds is available now, and you can hop on board a shuttle. It takes you to the stadium or the Pro Football Hall of Fame or the Fan Fest. And it, just like an NFL game, there are typical security procedures in place. Have to have your belongings in a clear plastic bag or a small clutch purse, and you will be subject to screening by walking through a metal detector. If you'd like to check out all the parameters and see more information, go to WHBC.com. Canton Fire Department says the men badly burned in that house explosion in the city a week ago today have been charged with 9 counts of aggravated arson and 1 count each of breaking and entering. 42-year-old Michael Mullins and 41-year-old Justin Bruce did not belong inside the Bonnet Place Northeast home, which is owned by a man who is now living in Buffalo. 4 homes are a complete loss, several others badly damaged in that blast. The fire department believes the men will be receiving treatment at the Akron Burn Unit for quite some time. A 26-year-old man was arrested in Jackson Township on Tuesday, not long after shots were fired in a road rage incident on I-71 in Medina County. The U.S. Marshals Service says the State Patrol used a flock camera to locate the suspect vehicle along Strip Avenue Northwest. The man was charged with felonious assault. One of the two people in the victim's vehicles had minor injuries. The CDC is warning 345 people across 27 states have now gotten sick with salmonella that's been linked to jalapeno peppers. Fox News Radio's Jill Nato has more.
0: Of the hundreds who've contracted salmonella from the pepper so far, 36 people have been hospitalized and no deaths have been reported. The feds say the peppers came from Sinaloa, Mexico, and were distributed by Coast Citrus Distributors. They primarily went to restaurants and wholesalers, but the FDA is working to determine if recalled jalapenos went to grocery stores. Coast Citrus has been notifying its customers, and after being told about the outbreak, Chipotle Mexican Grill and Qdoba stopped serving affected jalapenos. Jill Nato, Fox News.
4: Governor Mike DeWine appointing a new judge to Starr County Family Court. Beverly Proctor Donald of North Canton will replace the retiring Judge Rosemary Hall on October 1st. Proctor Donald will finish the current term of judge. The Hall, which runs for the end of 2028, and she can choose to run for re-election. The Akron School of Law graduate had her own law firm and also serves currently as a magistrate in family court. The Department of Transportation has $9.1 million in grant funding for the Akron-Canton Airport. That money will be used to repair passenger bridges and for other airport facilities. Airports in 44 different states received that funding. A federal judge has dismissed a lawsuit filed by Alexander Murdaugh seeking to recover $600,000 in legal expenses from county clerk. Fox's Chanley Painter explains.
6: The judge writing this in part, quote, if defendant had not engaged in her communications with jurors and had performed her clerk of court duties properly, plaintiff would have still needed to expend the funds necessary to pay for his defense. So Murdaugh was convicted of killing his wife Maggie and son Paul in 2023, but those convictions were overturned last May. The South Carolina Supreme Court finding, quote, shocking jury interference by the former Colleton County Clerk of Court, Becky Hill. Murdaugh claimed he was forced to liquidate his 401k retirement account to pay his six-week murder trial and blames Hill's misconduct for the loss of those funds.
4: The unraveling began publicly in October when Murdaugh's attorney filed a motion for a new trial accusing the former clerk, Becky Hill, of jury tampering. WHBC News time is 8:36. We have 69 degrees in downtown Canton.
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7: Here's your AccuWeather forecast. Today, expect intervals of sunshine with high humidity.

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10: 8:44, it's your Thursday morning, folks, and here we are on the sixth day of August, and it's Hall of Fame game day. So excited about that. So excited. Don't forget, coming up after the news, we have Let's Grow Together with Roar's Nursery and Garden Center. Matt and Rachel will be here. The gang's back together, and we'll chat about your yard, your vegetable gardens, your trees, flowers, and all that good stuff. So stay tuned for that. Right now, one more time, let us find out what's happening in sports. Here's Kenny Rota.
11: Good Thursday morning, everybody. This sports report is brought to you by Ortho United. The Guardians blew a 5-4 lead in the top of the ninth inning and lost to the Mets last night at Progressive Field 6-5 in 10 innings. Cleveland committed 3 errors and left 15 men on base. With the loss, the Guards fall under 500 at 57-58 for the first time since May 5th. Cleveland will try to avoid the sweep as they close out this 3-game series with New York later today right here on WHBC. First pitch comes your way at 1:10 p.m. Newly acquired pitcher Foster Griffin gets the start for the Guardians. The NFL will officially kick off the 2026 season tonight with the Pro Football Hall of Fame game here in Canton, Ohio at Tom Benson Hall of Fame Stadium as the Carolina Panthers battle the Arizona Cardinals. Kickoff is set for 8 p.m., and you can watch the game on NBC. And yesterday at Browns practice, Deshaun Watson took the snaps as the first-team quarterback and had maybe his best day of training camp so far as he continues to battle Shedeur Sanders for the starting job. For News Talk 1480 WHBC Sports and Canton's Morning News, I'm Kenny Rota.
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10: All right, it is a quiet morning as we're wrapping up the commute this morning. Honestly, it's been really good. We have not had any discussions of problems or determinations of slowdowns. All of those things moving smoothly for us. So we'll keep an eye on it. We'll let you know if there are changes. Of course we will. 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
10: And according to AccuWeather, we have some sunshine ahead today. Chance for a thunderstorm, a high of 87, partly cloudy tonight, low 69 for the game. And then for tomorrow, clouds and sun mix and possibly a thunderstorm and a high of 80. Right now, 70 degrees on your severe weather station, 1480 WHBC. 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
10: All right, things are looking pretty good out there right now on the highways and byways. We're wrapping it all up, folks. 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
16: 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Now, the 1480 WHBC AccuWeather Forecast.
10: And according to AccuWeather, we'll have some sunshine, a high of 87 today, partly cloudy and humid tonight with a low of 69, more clouds than sun tomorrow, chance for a thunderstorm and a high around 80, and then for the enshrinement on Saturday and the Grand Parade, mostly cloudy and humid, chance for a thunderstorm and a high of 83. Right now, 70 degrees on your severe weather station, 1480 WHBC. All right, a couple of folks have asked about what you're allowed to take into the stadium tonight. 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But if you are going to Tom Benson Hall of Fame Stadium for the Hall of Fame game tonight, you have to follow the NFL's clear bag policy. So essentially what you can do is bring a 1 gallon clear plastic freezer bag or a small clutch purse. No larger than 4.5 by 6.5, plus necessary medical items and basic personal electronics like your phone or a camera. Now, the electronics include cell phones, cameras, and binoculars without a case. Okay? I remember my brother going into the Super Bowl with binoculars and in a case, and they made him throw the case away. But so just be prepared for that. Items you cannot take into the stadium, all right? You cannot take them into the stadium. Backpacks, non-clear purses, printed pattern plastic bags, and cinch or drawstring bags. You cannot bring in outside food or beverage, cans, bottles, or coolers. No firearms, knives, fireworks, mace, or pepper spray. No umbrellas, strollers, beach balls, selfie sticks, flags with poles or lasers, and no noise-making devices like air horns or cowbells. Of course, no illegal substances. And guess what? Clothing with offensive or vulgar language is not permitted either. So if you're heading to the game and you want to get into the game with all of your stuff intact, take as little as possible. You know, ladies, you probably can take a little clutch bag that's a crossbody. You know, one may, it might even fit your phone in it and your car keys and maybe a couple of bucks, but that's it. I mean, fellas, if you can go with just your wallet, you're good to go. And your phone, you're good to go. So, but again, all of this is listed on our website at whbc.com, and certainly you can check that out. Now, we also have events happening in downtown Canton tomorrow. Talked a lot about the traffic around the Hall of Fame and the stadium, but there's also going to be a lot of traffic that's happening in downtown Canton because, first of all, we've got the Fashion Show Luncheon and the Gold Jacket Dinner taking place at the Civic Center starting tomorrow afternoon and into the evening hours. And then First Friday. First Friday is tomorrow. So tons of events at Centennial Plaza and in that area, the downtown streets of Canton. And just remember, curfew in effect, and they will be enforcing it. The police reminding parents and kids and everybody that there is a 9 o'clock curfew within the Dora area of Centennial Plaza, and there's an 11 o'clock curfew everywhere else in the city of Canton. So just prepare yourself for that. I know that a lot of folks will be getting ready for the Grand Parade on Saturday morning. Steps off at 8 o'clock. We'll have it live right here on WHBC. I'll be there, and so you can swing by and say hello. John Bazica and George Bazica, who is basically a football historian, will be joining me on the parade call, so to speak. So we're looking forward to that. Thank you to Marianne Donuts, who is our sponsor. And my gosh, you'll see Marianne Donuts up and down that parade route all morning long. So make sure you tune in starting at 8 o'clock. Very, very excited for all of that. And then the enshrinement is at noon. Back at Tom Benson, the Fan Fest continues throughout the weekend. And then there's so many folks who are excited about the Concert for Legends on Sunday night, which is Lainey Wilson. Looks like the weather is going to be spectacular. Might be a little humid, might be a little warm, but it should be dry and should be in pretty good shape for that. But again, we've got so many things happening over the next several days. Just be prepared for that. Even if you're not attending events, traveling around the area will be slower and a little tougher for sure. So we know all the street closings that will be happening over the next couple of days as well. So just be careful. And we do really appreciate the folks at Progressive Chrysler Dodge Jeep Ram in Maslin and our friends at Progressive Chevrolet in Maslin as well. They are helping us with our coverage of the 2026 Pro Football Hall of Fame and Enshrinement Festival. So, again, it's a community effort. We love being out there for you, and we appreciate everybody who comes by and says hello and enjoy yourself and be safe, that's for sure. Coming up after the news here at 9, we will have Let's Grow Together with Roar's Nursery and Garden Center. Matt and Rachel will be in studio. We're going to have some fun, so we'll be live on Facebook, live on our YouTube channel. Check us out there as well. Right now, a very warm 70 degrees in downtown Canton.
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18: Some food and drink giants in the spotlight this morning. Restaurant Brands International reporting quarterly earnings at top analyst expectations, fueled by strong growth for the once-struggling Burger King, both domestically and abroad. Burger King's U.S. same-store sales climbed 8.5%. In comparison, rival McDonald's reported U.S. same-store sales growth of just 0.8%. Restaurant Brands shares, though, are under pressure because the rest of the company didn't do as well. Tim Hortons same-store sales in Canada and overall were essentially flat for the quarter, while Popeyes Louisiana Kitchen reported U.S. same-store sales declines of 5.2%. Shares of Molson Coors Brewing up modestly. After an earnings beat, revenue topped expectations. That's your Fox Business Report. I'm Lillian Wu, invested in you.
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20: On December 18, 2019, the House of Representatives convened for a historic moment. In a mostly party line vote, the House approved two articles of impeachment, abuse of power and obstruction of Congress against President Trump. It was a moment Democrats had been preparing for months, all stemming from a phone call between President Trump and Ukrainian President Zelensky. It would mark the third presidential impeachment in U.S. history, a vote that tested the tolerance of Congress and the strength of a leader. Supporters of the president said it was a witch hunt, while critics believed it was a necessary act to protect democracy. The Senate would ultimately acquit President Trump on both charges, but the impeachment itself was a sharp shock with echoes that still ring through the country today. I'm Bill Hemmer, Fox News.
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10: This is WHBC News. Good morning. I'm Pam Cook. Welcome to the 2026 NFL season. The Pro Football Hall of Fame and Shineman Festival continues with the Hall of Fame game tonight, the first game of the league's preseason. It's at 8 o'clock at Tom Benson Hall of Fame Stadium. Arizona Cardinals and the Carolina Panthers. And if you're taking in the game, the Sugardale Fan Fest starts at noon today, continues through 8 o'clock on the campus grounds. Events will continue with fashion show luncheon and gold jacket dinner in downtown Canton tomorrow. The enshrinement events work with the leadership of the Pro Football Hall of Fame, Canton Regional Chamber of Commerce, all the volunteers, and you'll see a lot of badges out there as well. Stark County Sheriff's Office and many other agencies are working together.
27: We're ready. It's going to be a fantastic year. We work so close with Canton City and all the other agencies throughout Stark County, quite honestly, to make this thing happen this week.
10: That's Sheriff Eric Weisburn, who says there have been a lot of meetings and the goal of bolstering the level of security. Parking for the game tonight, and even if you're checking out the Fan Fest, not permitted at the Hall of Fame or the stadium, but there is public parking at the Stark County Fairgrounds on Wirtz Avenue Northwest. Shuttle service to the Hall of Fame and stadium is provided. As for admission to the stadium, typical NFL security measures are in place. The two men who were inside the Bonnet Place Northeast house in Canton when it exploded a week ago have been charged criminally. 41-year-old Justin Bruce and 42-year-old Michael Mullins each face 9 aggravated arson charges and 1 charge of breaking and entering. 400

0: homes were complete losses. Others in the neighborhood were badly damaged in that blast. Men continue to recover from serious burn injuries at the Akron Burn Unit. A number of fellow Republicans want him to get out of his 7th District congressional race. Even the president is expressing concern behind closed doors about Max Miller, but he remains defiant in the face of abuse allegations by his ex-wife.
1: People have asked me, you know, what are you going to do? Are you going to drop out of this race? Are you going to resign? You know, are you going to get out before the deadline? And my answer to you is no.
0: Miller currently represents all of Wayne and Medina County, parts of Holmes and Cuyahoga. Next year, his district will add Ashland County and take away part of Wayne and Holmes. The House Ethics Committee will be conducting an investigation. Ohio's annual sales tax holiday begins at midnight tonight and continues through midnight Sunday night. But the format has returned to its original back-to-school format. School supplies prices at $20 or less, and clothing items priced at $75 or less will not be subject to state and local taxes for those 3 days. You'll recall the generosity of the state in last year's holiday with the $500 items qualifying. For News Talk 1480 WHBC, I'm Pam Cook.
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3: Here's your AccuWeather forecast. Today, expect intervals of sunshine with humid conditions and scattered thunderstorms throughout the day, reaching a high of 87. Tonight will bring partly cloudy skies and continued humidity with the possibility of a thunderstorm in some areas and a low of 69. Tomorrow, anticipate a mix of clouds and sun along with lingering humidity and a chance of thunderstorms with temperatures peaking at 80. With the AccuWeather forecast, I'm meteorologist Jason Katerina for News Talk 1480 WHBC.
0: Well, it's a Thursday morning, and that means time for Let's Grow Together with Roars Nursery and Garden Center. Pam Cook with you this morning. Of course, Mr. Matt Wertinger is here. How are you?
4: Good morning, Pam.
0: And Ms. Rachel Fender. How are you, Rachel?
5: I'm doing good. And you?
0: I'm doing great, you guys. I mean,
4: good vacation?
0: Yeah, I had a nice vacation. Nice. It was a staycation, but
5: that's
0: I kind of
5: nice.
0: Like those.
5: I know.
0: Yeah.
5: Yep. I like
0: those. I mean, I love going away, but
4: you
0: don't
4: feel
0: get me
4: more
0: wrong.
4: Rested.
0: Yeah. Except I could have used another week.
5: Then you don't want to come back.
0: My mom goes, that's retirement.
4: True.
0: I said, yeah, you're probably right. So, but I did do a lot of, just making sure everything was taken care of outside.
5: It was beautiful weather.
0: It was. It was great.
4: Weather.
0: And my tomatoes, I have cherry tomatoes.
4: For days.
0: When do they stop coming?
5: Really when it frosts. I mean, really? After that, they'll still be... You know,
0: all right.
4: Just keep feeding them, and they'll keep producing.
0: Yeah, it's great. I'm loving every minute of it. That's so good.
4: What are you fertilizing it with?
0: That stuff I got from Rachel.
5: Grow big. Yes. Yeah, grow big, and the Big Bloom, I think, was the other one too.
0: Yeah, and I guess to make them sweeter, it's really up to the sun, isn't it?
4: A little bit. I mean, soil nutrients definitely matters.
5: Yes. Okay. Yeah, so. And there is a product that that Fox Farm makes. It's called Bembe. It increases the sugar content in the fruits.
0: Okay.
5: And fruits and veggies and that kind of stuff.
0: Okay,
5: so,
0: gotcha.
5: I've kind of played around with it, but I've never really, done comparison. Yes, which I probably should.
0: And they're good.
5: They're good either way.
0: They've been delicious. You know, I mean, I love them. So we've had a lot of cucumber, tomato, salads, and things like that.
5: Yeah,
0: so, since we aren't buying lettuce.
4: Yep. Cucumbers and zucchini seem to grow like weeds this year.
5: I know. I have a lot of zucchini, and I've made a lot of pickles this year. So.
0: No kidding. Yes, yeah. Oh, very good. I love that. Love that thought. All right. By the way, you can give us a call always at 330-450-1480. You can email me at pcook@whbc.com. I'll ask the question for you if you would like. Don't forget, we're live on Facebook, also live on our YouTube channel, so check us out there. If you miss any of the show, you can always go back and watch. We would appreciate that. So what are you guys doing to keep busy?
5: Lots of watering, to be honest. Yeah.
4: Watering, fertilizing, trimming.
5: Certain
4: things will stretch. When they're in a pot above ground, the roots get warmer, and so the plant has a tendency to overgrow. And so then we have to do some trimming to tighten it back up so it doesn't get floppy.
0: Okay, gotcha.
4: And we're still bringing in fresh stock daily. I mean, we've got, I think today we've got another 400 pieces coming in from
5: place. Yeah. And we have a lot of perennials, too.
4: And our discount sections are massive right now. Just things that, you know, got missed on watering one day. They don't look perfect anymore. And so they're over there. And I mean, deep, deep, deep discounts. There's a bunch of trees back in our tree and shrub section that were probably originally $200-$400. Some of them down to $50.
0: Oh, wow.
4: So,
0: okay.
4: I mean, a great chance to, I mean, that's less than we paid for them, but we'd rather turn them over and give somebody a chance. And if you get it in the ground, like a lot of them are crab apples. Crab apples come back. They're tough as nails. Just put it in the ground, give it a little bit of sweet peat, some good fertilizer, keep it watered through the rest of the fall season here. It'll come out in spring, look like nothing was wrong with it.
0: So. Yeah.
5: Yeah, everything's going to do better in the ground than in a pot. And a lot of things in those pots have been pot bound, and they need to get in the ground. Mm-hmm. So they want to stretch those roots.
4: So, yeah. So we call it our scratch and dent section.
5: Yeah. Or the adoption center.
4: Adoption
5: center.
4: Yeah.
0: Yeah. And you know what? It's interesting because I look at the hanging baskets, and we talk about that all the time. That we just need to make sure we keep them watered. Now mine feel like they're just, because of the rain we've had, you know, that they're just heavy with water now.
5: That, and they do fill out those pots, too.
0: Yeah.
5: So they're really, and depending on what kind, the begonias themselves, too. Yes, they're tuberous, so they have a fleshy root system. So they do kind of get a little bit heavier, too.
0: Right.
5: So that's kind of natural.
4: My wife's got a geranium hanging basket at the house. And early on, you know, I'd water it, you know, once or twice a week, really, because it had such a large soil mass around the root system that would stay wet.
0: Mm-hmm.
4: Well, now those roots have grown to the edge of that pot, and that plant holds significantly less water, and it consumes way more water because it got so much larger. So I do have to water it more frequently as we get later and later into the fall.
5: Yeah, and that's something to mention, too. A lot of things that are, when they are in flower and it is drier, they use a lot more energy and moisture when they're flowering, trees, shrubs, perennials, everything. So it's a good idea to supplement that water.
4: And I cheated the system again. I'm not using the liquid feeds on it. I put a massive, enough all-season fertilizer to grow a tree in this pot. And so every time I water, it releases a little bit more.
5: Yeah,
4: and
5: right.
4: It's just been blooming like crazy all summer. And I really haven't had to remember to fertilize it because I did it once really heavy.
5: Yeah and that's good to know, too, because a lot of times we do both, which there's nothing wrong with doing
0: I've done both, yes.
5: Yeah, but you don't have to. Or if you forget,
4: And again,
5: it's still good.
4: We're talking about a geranium here, which is probably
5: true,
4: the easiest annual to take care of.
0: What do you mean?
5: Geraniums and begonias.
0: I'm so good at the geranium. I thought it was me.
5: What was that, like 11 years you had one?
0: Yeah, 11 or 12 years I had that geranium. Yeah, it's kind of sad. I still look at pictures of it. It was so pretty.
4: You beat the odds. You figure it's a one-year plant, and you got 12 years out of it.
0: So
4: that's pretty impressive.
0: I can't believe that I did that. I still can't. Even after I moved, it was the third time I moved. Well, second time I moved, I'm sorry. Second time I moved. That it didn't like where I moved to, where I'm at right now.
5: Oh, okay.
4: You're shaded there. And that is a plant that loves the sun.
0: It does love the sun. And I had two very sunny places for it before. And it wasn't real happy. So that's when it all came to an end. And remember how it died. Do you remember how I lost it?
4: I put it
0: on the screened-in porch, and the frost came, and it killed it.
4: Yeah.
0: I thought it would be protected.
5: I did that it happens to the best of us, too. Yeah. I did it with a ficus that I had for a really long time.
0: All right, we've got to go to the phones, because Al's waiting on us. Al from Plain Township, you're on the air with Roar's Nursery.
4: Good morning,
0: go ahead.
4: Al.
6: Hello.
5: How are you?
6: I hope you don't get tired of me. Like I said,
0: never.
5: Nope.
6: Every day you could have a question. There's always something. This one I have, Matt, I got a rose of Sharon in a bed. It's about 10 to 11 feet tall.
4: Mm-hmm.
6: I don't want it there anymore. I want it transplanted. I want to take it from there to the side of my fence. It'll give me a little more privacy because I lost a tree there. So it kind of will replace the row of roses of Sharon that I have. Do you have a crew? Because I don't want to do it. I'm not going to dig it up. Do you have a crew that could dig it up and transplant it for me? And when would I do it?
4: So we do. The best time to transplant a tree that size, and we won't guarantee one that's been in the ground for a really long time. We'll do the best we can. We'll get the largest root system we can. But if we move it, say, sometime in March next year or early April, that's its best chance to survive the transplant. The other thing that we'll have to do when we dig it up and we move it, we're going to have to chop the top back pretty aggressively. Because remember, as you damage the root system on the bottom, you look at the plant like a big teeter-totter. You got to keep the top and bottom balanced. If you have this humongous top and you damage the root system severely, it's not going to be able to support that whole top. And so that's why we'll trim the top back when we do the transplant, maybe as much as, I mean, a Rosa Sharon

0: takes well to being pruned, but we may have to prune that back feet, many feet, and then dig as much of the root system out as we can and transplant it when it's dormant. To try to do it this time of year, success would be very, very low.
1: Okay, so we're looking around March of next year.
0: March of next year, and we'll get it moved, and then we're going to fertilize it with something called Biotone. It's not designed to make the plant grow. First year of moving a big old plant like that, we don't want the top to grow. We want the bottom to grow. We want the roots to root into that new soil, fill in, and then the top growth will come in turn. If we get the bottom to grow, the top automatically will grow. The reason we get new growth on all the trees in the spring is because of the fall root growth that happens every year.
1: Okay, and then which store should I call to make that arrangement?
0: All of our crews work out of our Everhard location, so that number is 330-492-1243, and they'll be able to set something up with you.
1: All right, I appreciate it.
2: Hey, Al,
1: I
2: have a question for you real quick. How are your tomatoes? Because I remember you weren't having many blooms.
1: Well, I got a little bit more blooms right now, but, you know, we're already in August, and I've had the blooms. I'm assuming that September will still have some good weather,
2: yes.
1: And maybe I'll get a couple more tomatoes. Yeah, I do have a little more blooms right now. So.
2: Okay, good. I was curious about that.
1: Very scary this year.
0: I want to know how the garlic's doing.
2: So.
3: Yeah, me too.
1: It came out good. It's picked.
0: Awesome.
1: Yeah. You know what? I want to make you laugh, though. The garlic, when garlic is ready to be picked, it falls over. Okay?
0: Yep.
1: Mm-hmm. It stays green and it's down, and I let it stay green for a while. I don't know what happened. All of a sudden, I'm ready to get my garlic, and now everything's disappeared. I have nothing. So I had to dig all of that soil and be very careful from front to back, dig it all up to get the garlic, because I had absolutely no stems. I couldn't find it.
2: Oh, my God.
1: I have a trace. Yeah.
2: Wow.
0: So I know people who use popsicle sticks or something like that, like they make a plastic popsicle stick, which is like a plant marker. That can be stuck in the ground where the bulbs are. If you're going to wait that long, that might be something you could do, some type of visual marker so you know where they're at.
1: That's a great idea. I could have used it. It was
2: now you tell them.
0: Right.
1: Yeah, that's a great idea, man, because all of a sudden they disappeared. It was crazy.
0: Yep.
1: Normally they don't, because I tie them in groups of five and hang them. And I can't hang any of them this year. I have a lot of garlic, though. Beautiful garlic. So.
0: Good.
2: That's awesome.
0: Good.
1: Yep. So.
3: All right. Well,
1: I always love talking to you guys. Thank you so much.
3: We love having you call. Thanks, Al.
1: All right.
2: Bye-bye.
3: See, no matter what, he found the garlic.
0: Yep.
2: Yes, yeah. I bet it was that heat, you know, because it really did warm up.
0: And
2: it
0: probably just out that we're kind of done very quickly.
2: Yeah. Which makes was also sense. Good for the bulbs, though, too, making nice big garlic bulbs.
3: Mm. All right, we're going to take our first break, folks. And again, you can give us a call, 330-450-1480. 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
3: 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Matt and Rachel in studio with me taking your calls, 330-450-1480. Let's go back to the phones. We have David in Canton. You are on the air with Roar's Nursery. Go ahead.
16: Good morning, everyone. Hope you're doing fine.
0: Good morning.
17: Me too.
16: Well, I sort of am. I'll tell you what. I wanted to turn my yard to more clover. I don't like the chemicals you have to put on.
3: Love it.
16: I know it's good for the pollinators or other creatures. It's less maintenance. And I thought it was more environmentally friendly.
0: Yes.
16: So I started that this year and put it down, didn't put any fertilizer or anything else down, and it grew in some spots really well. However, ground ivy has decided to compete. And what I've discovered is the only thing that really takes care of ground ivy...
0: also kills the clover. Yeah, unfortunately, to my knowledge, now there may be something that our professionals can spray that will target just ground ivy, but the over-the-counter stuff that's available to you and us at the nursery doesn't differentiate. They're both broadleafed weeds to that chemical, and it will attack them both. But I can check with my lawn guy if you want to give us a call up at the Portage store a little later this morning.

0: after the show's over, I'll talk with Andy and see if there's something that will specifically only affect the ground ivy. Sometimes there's like controlled chemicals that are only available on the commercial side, and they'll have some unique options there. So I can check with him and see if there is anything like that. He would be the one I could check with on that.
1: Yeah, because I was thinking the nuclear option was the only thing, and then how was I, you know, what the plan would be that once it's gone to get the clover in without the ivy again.
0: Yeah, and a lot of times the ivy one application isn't enough. It takes 2 to 3 applications, unless you're using like a Roundup style product, like the weed killer products that get rid of the broadleaf weeds in the lawn. Sometimes it takes 2 to 3 applications to be effective on ground ivy. It's a tough one.
1: Yeah, the thing I found was called the 2,4-D.
0: Yep.
2: Yeah.
1: The stuff.
0: Yep.
2: That kind of depletes the ground for a while too, if I'm not mistaken.
0: Yeah, so I don't know if the clover would come back as quick using something like that. That might be a situation where Roundup might be the best choice. But let me check with Andy first. Yeah. He's got, like I say, access to chemicals that we can't sell over the counter, but it's something we could come down and make an application if there is something like that available. They're becoming more and more specific, targeting specific weeds with these chemicals every year, so that we can check and see if that anything like that exists.
2: You know, I was quite surprised. I was spraying with like vinegar and salt the other day, and I have some ground ivy in my garden, and I sprayed it, and it took it out pretty good.
0: Good.
2: So there is that option as well. It's a little bit safer.
0: But it will.
2: But it does take the clover, so you have to be kind of, So, but the same with...
1: Vigilant, yeah.
0: Take a paintbrush and paint each of the ground ivy leaves. not a practical solution. So let me check with Andy.
1: It's pretty. I was thinking about that, and I even started to do the hand, and, you know, I know each one has its own root system. I thought, this isn't going to work either.
0: Yeah. No, let me check into that. That might be something we can have an answer for you on, but I know, as far as I am aware, there's nothing over-the-counter that will work.
1: Okay.
0: Well, give me a call at the Portage store. Give me a couple hours when we get out of here today, and I will check with Andy, and I'll find out if something like that exists in the commercial world.
1: Okay. I appreciate that. I would love for that to happen.
0: Okay.
3: Thank you so much.
0: Thanks for the call.
3: Thanks
0: good
3: the
0: question,
3: call.
0: Too.
1: Thank you. You guys have a good week and a good weekend.
3: You too. Thanks. All right. Let us go to Debbie in Perry Township. You're on the air with Roar's Nursery. Go ahead.
4: Good morning. Is ground ivy the same thing as Creepin' Charlie?
0: Yes.
4: Okay, you said vinegar and what?
2: The vinegar and salt. Like, I just do, it's usually like a gallon of vinegar and about a fourth a cup of salt. I kind of just dump it in there. And then I just put a little bit of Dawn or dish soap in there just because it helps it stick. But and you will maybe have to do a couple applications, but it does take it out really.
0: Understand that it's like an alternative to Roundup. It isn't going to allow the grass to grow or any other plants to grow. Non-selective herbicide. Yeah.
2: Yes. Yeah. But it's real good.
0: Yeah,
2: if
0: you're looking for something to leave the grass behind, then there is a Weed Be Gone product that we sell at the nursery. We've got some stuff specifically for like clover, oxalis, and ground ivy because they are more difficult to kill.
4: It's coming under my neighbor's fence.
0: Yeah.
2: If you can pull up a good chunk of it and spray, you know, because I mean, obviously it's hard to get all of it pulling it up, but pulling up the heavy of it is always a good idea, no matter what you spray.
4: Back under the fence.
2: He'll get mad when I have dead spots under his.
4: All right, thank you
2: very much. Yeah, you're
3: welcome. Thanks for the call. Appreciate the call this morning. Yeah, we're getting some great calls. I know that people are starting to think about, you know, we're in August, guys.
2: Yeah. I know.
3: It just goes too fast.
0: September can go either way. I can remember some Septembers. We had our first frost the second week of September.
3: Yeah.
0: And
2: I don't think
0: that's going to be the case this year, but it's not common. Usually that frost comes much later, more towards October. Heck, last year, I think we were all the way into November before we actually got a good hard killing.
2: Yeah, last year, the year before.
0: Both years. So the pendulum will swing back, and we could get some cold frost earlier, so we'll see.
2: But we'll keep you updated.
0: But watch those weather temps, especially for your tropical stuff. Like, we've been very lucky to be able to leave that tropical stuff out for

0: so long, but if we have a quick cold snap this year, that stuff's got to come in, or it'll be just like the geranium.
1: Just like the geranium. All right, let's go back to the phones and forget about the geranium. We have Jim in Plain Township. You are on the air with Roar's Nursery. Go ahead.
2: Good morning.
1: Morning.
0: Good morning.
2: Can garden soil that has grown things for several years, can it deteriorate to the point that nothing will grow in it? In fact, things planted in it die within 30 days?
1: Oh, wow.
0: I mean, if it depleted 100% of the nutrients out of the soil, I guess that could happen. It sounds like there might be something else going on in that area.
3: In that soil. Is it in a pot or was it
0: good question.
3: In the ground?
2: No, it's in the ground.
3: Okay.
2: And there was there's a mix of perennials and annuals in there.
0: Okay.
2: And it killed most of the annuals, or something killed most of the annuals and all of the perennials.
0: So my question to you is, how close is that to the lawn?
2: Yeah, that's very close.
0: Okay, so one of the things that can happen, and I'm not saying this is what happened, but I'm going to give you all the information. Sometimes when people are putting down the broadleafed weed killers to kill dandelion and clovers and, you know, the other things, ground ivy, the things we were just talking about, if the wind is blowing when that application is made and it drifts over into a flower bed, that annual and perennial in your flower bed is a broadleafed weed to that chemical. It does not know the difference. It will not, you know, only kill the stuff in the yard. It'll kill the stuff in the flower bed. So you got to be really careful, especially if you're using like a powdered weed killer, because when you're using a rotary spreader, it can overthrow beyond where you want it to be. Or if the wind's blowing and you're using a liquid, it can drift. And so you got to be really careful. Generally, that doesn't sterilize the soil or anything. Things will come back, but you've got to be very careful. If there's someone treating your yard, bring it up, mention it to them. You should be able to replant that area. I would introduce some fresh compost to that soil, but the soil by itself should not create what happened to you.
2: That was my thinking all along. I will rehabilitate it come next spring.
3: Good.
1: Very
3: good.
1: So that's
2: all right. Thanks
1: for the call.
3: Appreciate it.
1: For the call.
2: Bye.
1: All right, so we have folks calling in. Hang on. We're going to take our break for the news here, and we'll be back again live on Facebook, live on our YouTube channel. It's Let's Grow Together with Roar's Nursery and Garden Center.
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6: Some food and drink giants in the spotlight this morning. Restaurant Brands International reporting quarterly earnings at top analyst expectations, fueled by strong growth for the once-struggling Burger King, both domestically and abroad. Burger King's U.S. same-store sales climbed 8.5%. In comparison, rival McDonald's reported U.S. same-store sales growth of just 0.8%. Restaurant Brands shares, though, are under pressure because the rest of the company didn't do as well. Tim Hortons same-store sales in Canada and overall were essentially flat for the quarter, while Popeyes Louisiana Kitchen reported U.S. same-store sales declines of 5.2%. Shares of Molson Coors Brewing up modestly. After an earnings beat, revenue topped expectations. That's your Fox Business Report. I'm Lillian Wu, invested in you.
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1: From the News Talk 1480 WHBC newsroom, an 11-year-old child rescued from a locked dog cage inside a burning Youngstown home. Police say the cage was inside a first-floor bedroom and secured with three locks. The fire broke out early Monday morning. Three people were already outside when crews arrived. An 18-year-old neighbor training to become a firefighter helped a woman and girl escape through a window. Police are still investigating. Democratic primaries in five states this week delivered surprising results, with progressive candidates picking up major wins ahead of the November midterms. The biggest came in Michigan, where progressive Abdul El-Sayed narrowly won the Senate primary, beating establishment-backed Representative Haley Stevens by about 14,000 votes. Be ready for extra traffic in and around Starr County over the next several days, especially today and tonight around the Hall of Fame, Hall of Fame Village, and Tom Benson Hall of Fame Stadium. We've got the game tonight, the enshrinement on Saturday, Concert for Legends on Sunday. Downtown Canton, the place to be tomorrow, fashion show luncheon, gold jacket dinner, and of course, First Friday. In sports, the Cleveland Guardians fell to the Mets in extra innings last night, 6-5. They have a day game today in New York, 1:10. 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I'm Pam Cook.
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12: Here's your AccuWeather forecast. Today, expect intervals of sunshine with high humidity and scattered thunderstorms in the area, reaching a high of 87. Tonight will bring partly cloudy skies with lingering humidity and the chance of a thunderstorm in certain areas, dropping to a low of 69. Tomorrow, we'll see more clouds than sun, maintaining the humidity and the possibility of a thunderstorm with a high of 80. Tomorrow night, anticipate an evening thunderstorm followed by overcast and humid conditions with a low of 68. With the AccuWeather forecast, I'm meteorologist Jason Caterina for News Talk 1480 WHBC.
1: Welcome back to Let's Grow Together with Roar's Nursery and Garden Center. Matt, Rachel, Pam, we're all here for you. And we've had Becky. She's been hanging on the line since we went back to the news. So let's get her on the air. Becky in Massillon, you're on the air with Roar's Nursery. Go ahead.
13: Thank you. I'm good at hanging. I have an arborvitae that died in my landscaping, and we dug it out, and I just wondered if there's anything special I should, if the soil would be contaminated if I should do anything with it before we plant the new one.
0: I would amend the soil a little bit with like a sweet pea or a compost of some type. Just kind of mix that in the existing soil. It's not a bad idea to do that when you're planting new shrubs anyways.
13: Mm-hmm. Sure.
0: And then this time of year, I normally recommend the all-season fertilizer, but we are getting later in the year and I don't want to encourage growth in the winter. So I would really focus on maybe using a fertilizer like Biotone. Biotone's designed just to develop the root system on the plant. And because the top of the plants are going to go dormant here in the next month or two,

0: much. Have a great question.
1: Thanks for the call, Becky.
2: Thank you.
1: Bye-bye. All right, now I have, here's a question from Ann. Mm-hmm. She emailed. You can email to pcook@whbc.com, by the way. I believe I have pinnacle hydrangeas. They look healthy and green, but no blooms. I pruned them spring this year. Should I prune in fall instead? Should I put on triple super phosphate or Jack's Blossom Booster? Hey, look at her. She's got it all done. If so, when is the best time to do this? I enjoy your show.
0: Okay. So if you pruned after the new growth came out in the spring, you cut the flower heads off. So if you, I still recommend pruning in the spring, but I prune early. Mm-hmm. And if you pruned really early and it still hasn't set bloom yet, then definitely doing the triple super phosphate or the Jack's Blossom Booster is going to encourage that plant to set blooms. I would guess that maybe the new growth came out and got a little wilder than you thought, and so you trimmed it back. If you do that, you're cutting the flower heads off. So it still may bloom, because what happens when you trim it back is it flushes more growth out, and then those blooms just develop a month or two later than normal. So if we have a long fall again where we don't get cold and a frost, you still may get some blooms on that plant this year, but when you prune it, you want to prune it, say, end of March, beginning of April. You're just going to be pruning the woody stems. You want to do it before the foliage comes on. But those other two fertilizers will definitely encourage it to set bloom.
3: Yeah.
0: And the paniculatas are real consistent bloomers. Mm-hmm. They're not finicky like some of the other varieties. So they should bloom for you, no problem.
3: Yeah, that's what I was just going to say. And you probably would still have time maybe to still get some blooming out.
0: Yes.
3: It wouldn't hurt to hit the bloom booster now.
0: Yeah.
3: Yeah, just because it is a quick release.
0: Yeah, it's not going to be around too long.
3: Yeah, you can fertilize with that right now, so it's not going to push new growth into the winter or anything.
0: Right,
3: so.
0: Right.
1: Very good.
0: Great question.
1: All right, let's get to the pictures. Okay, so if you watch us on Facebook Live or also on our YouTube channel, we like to go through some photos. You know, Matt, the photographer, has done a stunning job this year. And we'll show you some of these pictures. We'll talk a little bit about them. And then, obviously, if you're listening on the radio, you can check them out on our YouTube channel or Facebook page here. Coming up. So, yeah. All right, let's get started.
0: My sister's listened to the show, but she never watched it before. She's like, it was so much better. Like, I can see everything you're talking about.
1: Yeah.
0: One that we're looking at here is called a Jandigold. It's a yellow arborvitae. It gets about 12 foot tall, about 3 foot wide. The shorter ones. The ones to the left are actually another variety of yellow arborvitae, and that one's called Yellow Ribbon. Let's go to the next.
1: Those are nice.
0: Okay, so a lot of pictures of roses this week because they look fantastic.
3: Yeah,
0: this is a double pink knockout. Now, it's a bigger rose. It's going to get in that 4 to 5 foot range, sometimes even larger if you're not pruning on it at all. But it is a beautiful plant, and it is more disease resistant than the old-fashioned garden varieties. Okay, that is a double red knockout. So there's different colors in the knockout series. Knockout's a series of roses, so there's a yellow, a white, a double red, single red, double pink, single pink, and this is the double red
1: version.
0: That's
1: pretty. Very, very pretty.
0: So that one is a pink drift. Now, the drift series of roses are all much more compact. They're only going to get about 2 feet tall, about 3 feet wide. Much better for an area where you don't want that plant to get 4 to 6 foot. So this is a single pink, and it's got a single layer of petals, but they're much larger. This one is called Peach Drift, and Peach Drift buds a really dark color, and as the bloom opens, the sun fades it. You'll see in that picture where it's gone from almost like a peachy coral color all the way to a light pink, all the way to a white at the very top there, and that's just how that color of that flower changes over the bloom cycle over about a two to three week period.
1: And remember, these are all things that Matt is describing of pictures that you took from the nursery.
0: This morning.
3: Yep, this morning.
1: So they're there. You can go
0: present.
1: See them. Yeah.
0: That's another double red or a red drift rose, and you can see how heavy the drift roses bloom. They're just easy because you're not trying to keep a 6 foot plant 3 foot.
3: Yeah.
0: You're trying to keep a 2 to 3 foot plant 2 to 3 foot. So
3: it's
0: just going to be a lot less work.
3: Yeah, they're almost kind of like a ground cover, I'd say, but they're not going to go crazy. But I've seen them like kind of cascade over rock ledges and stuff, and they look really pretty.
1: Oh, very pretty.
0: All right, so this is a hibiscus or a rose of Sharon. So when we have people come in the nursery, we have an annual or a tropical hibiscus, we have a perennial hibiscus, and we have a tree and a shrub hibiscus.
3: Yeah, there's one in every department.
0: Yes, we've got what you're looking for.
3: That's it.
0: This is a real pretty one. It's a double purple, just a really nice plant, and it is a bigger shrub.
3: They're blooming really nicely. Yes.
1: Beautiful.
3: Too.
0: This
1: they
0: one's
1: are.
0: Called Starship, and it's a beautiful.

0: Beautiful white flower with like this dark magenta center with like these veins that streak out into that white flower. Really beautiful flower.
1: Yeah.
0: Butterfly bush are really popular this year. Great for pollinators, yeah. Great for butterflies, hummingbirds. That one's called Pugster Periwinkle.
2: That's why I was just, the Pugsters, they're really good. Yeah. They're a nice small, and they're kind of a really nice shape.
0: Over the last few years, they've developed a lot of dwarf shrubs, but not all of them are super hardy. The Pugster series is the most hardy of all the dwarfs that we've found. There's Pugster Blue, Pugster Periwinkle, Pugster Pinker. But they're a great plant because they don't get
2: still
0: too
2: make
0: large.
2: Me giggle.
3: Cute stuff. Very good. Yes.
0: Okay, so that's a hydrangea called Flowerful. It's actually like if you've heard of grandma's hydrangea was Annabelle, and it was a white. They called it a snowball plant. Mm-hmm, sometimes.
3: Snowball. Yeah.
0: This is the white snowball for this generation. It's called Flowerful, and there's another one there we have called Stormproof. Both are excellent plants, and they will adapt to the light environment that you put them in. They do need some sun to flower well, but they'll take a part sun to a full sun environment and kind of adapt to the area that you put them in.
2: It almost looks like it has a darker stem, too.
0: Yes, yeah, that really one does pretty. Have a little darker stem than the old-fashioned one.
2: Oh.
0: Now, this is in front of the nursery.
2: Isn't
0: I tried to
2: pretty?
0: Get a
3: that's
0: picture.
3: A great picture. Because
0: yeah,
3: it is
0: picture.
3: Stunning, yes.
0: It is. There's 150-plus.
3: And they've changed color.
0: And they have. Yeah. Yeah, the Little Lime Punch hydrangea. You'll hear us talk about that one a lot. It's one of my favorite hydrangeas. It is a panicle hydrangea, so it has kind of more of a cone or dome-shaped flower. That one starts off pure white, spends about 2 to 3 weeks pure white. When I left for vacation, that was pure white all the way across the front. And when I came back, I could start to see the pink blush setting into the base of the flower, and now they're almost all pink. And this specific variety actually dries to like a raspberry color.
2: Yeah.
0: So as the flower dries, it gets a really deep raspberry color to the flower. So it'll really give us color out in front of the nursery for about 2 months.
2: Yeah, they look really good, like all together. Like
0: and they're
2: that.
0: Not protected out there. So that's a pretty tough environment. They're in sun all day long, exposed to the winter wind, the salt off the road, and they're doing great.
2: Yeah, we have a irrigation system on them.
3: Is that another view?
0: Yeah, that's the other side of the
3: driveway.
0: Other side.
3: Yeah, it's beautiful. Yeah. You got to check this out on our YouTube channel, also on our Facebook page, and see what we've been talking about because they're beautiful. I want to jump to the phone real fast here. We've got Carol waiting in Massillon. Good morning, Carol. You're on the air with Aurora's Nursery.
4: Good morning. I hope I'm not repeating. I just got to the radio. I have two milkweed plants that I put in 2 years ago, three, and I did get chrysalis on them before, but they really dried out this year. I wasn't as diligent at watering, I realized. So do I just let them go, or should I just cut them down now? Cut them back.
2: You could still leave them. I mean, if they're still producing a little bit, if they do look a little rough, you can cut off some of the worst ones. But if they're still seeding and providing flowers and leaves and that kind of stuff, you can leave it.
4: No, that's the problem.
2: Okay.
4: Anything. So.
2: Yeah. Then you can honestly, you could cut them off and then fertilize with like an organic fertilizer or something like that. Or just give it a really good drink and just kind of keep up with that. And they should flush back out.
4: Okay. So. And the butterfly bush, I've had butterflies at it, but the long bloom kind of things haven't gotten as full. Is that just the weather?
0: It might be hungry, too. Butterfly bush, because they flower so heavily, they are heavy feeders. So if you're not feeding that one, you can use a Jack's Blossom Booster on that, and it'll really help encourage that plant throw even more flowers out.
4: Okay. No, I didn't fertilize it this year.
0: Okay.
4: So a Jack's what?
0: Jack's Blossom Booster, it's a liquid. You can use that this time of year because it only lasts for 5 to 7 days. In the early spring, I would definitely put down the all season on it, but I'm not going to recommend that this late in the year. So like March, April, put a really good heavy dose of the all season granular fertilizer down. And then if you want to, when you water, you can add the Jack's Blossom Booster and feed them on two different levels. It'll make a huge difference on butterfly bush.
4: Oh, okay. Because, I left it all together all winter because I heard you say that insects and little things like that, and then I cut it back in the spring and it came back real nice, but now it's sad. It's purple, but it doesn't as much as it used to, so
2: that's usually an indication that it is hungry, so I would give it some fertilizer
0: and some water.
2: All
4: right, thank you very much.
0: Great questions.
2: Thanks
0: thank
2: for the
0: you.
2: call.
3: All right, and I have an email here we'll get to real quick. Just Well, actually, you know what? Go ahead and take a break. We'll take our final break, and when we come back, we'll check in on Lori's email and get some answers for her. You are listening.
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6: On December 18, 2019, the House of Representatives convened for a historic moment. In a mostly party line vote, the House approved two articles of impeachment, abuse of power and obstruction of Congress against President Trump. It was a moment Democrats had been preparing for months, all stemming from a phone call between President Trump and Ukrainian President Zelensky. It would mark the third presidential impeachment in U.S. history, a vote that tested the tolerance of Congress and the strength of a leader. Supporters of the president said it was a witch hunt, while critics believed it was a necessary act to protect democracy. The Senate would ultimately acquit President Trump on both charges, but the impeachment itself was a sharp shock with echoes that still ring through the country today. I'm Bill Hemmer, Fox News.
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3: 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All right, so Lori sent an email and says, if you have redbud pansies dying from verticillium, does that sound
0: verticillium
3: yeah. wilt, can you remove them and plant a different type of tree in that same area?
0: So, yes, you can. It's probably not verticillium. There's a couple different things happening with the red bud, but it acts very similar to verticillium. Mm-hmm. It's a vascular streak dieback disease. It's very common in redbuds called VSD. It wasn't around until, man, just about 10 years ago we first started seeing it for the first time. There are plenty of trees that are not susceptible to it. So you're not going to put another redbud back in that same spot.
3: Okay.
0: You want to use a tree that's resistant to it. We could go look at the crab apples. There's tons of different varieties of crab apples. And sometimes when I say crab apple, people cringe. They think of grandma's messy.
3: Grandma's crab apples. Yes.
0: Crab apples. All over the yard. Mess on your tractor tires and your shoes. They're not like that anymore.
3: No.
0: They've bred them so that the crab apples themselves really hold on late into the fall. They dry up
3: small.
0: Like a raisin, and they're very small.
3: Okay.
0: So they're not messy like they used to be. And there's a handful of varieties that don't have berries at all. But you could use a cherry, and there's several other lilac. There's several other flowering options that aren't going to be susceptible to that problem.
3: Okay. All right. That's good to know. So here's the deal. I haven't seen any spotted
0: lantern
3: fly. He knew I was coming with that. Yeah.
0: So, yes.
3: Yeah. Have you?
0: I have seen one. I see more of them actually over the next 2 months here when I go out and do my traveling and my tagging.
3: Okay.
0: Our tagging is going to start, believe it or not, for next season already.
2: I said that this morning. He's getting ready. I know he is.
0: I actually turned in probably a half a dozen orders already, but some of the local companies, the floodgates will open here over the next month to 2 months, and we'll be able to get on the ground and tag product for next spring. And it's a first come, first serve thing, so you do not want to be last in that line.
3: That's right.
0: We will be first in line, I can promise you. I'm going to be up there at 5 o'clock in the morning.
3: So why we love you so much.
0: We will go out there and we will hand tag the best product that's available from all the local growers up in Lake County, Avon, and Huron.
3: Okay, so the spotted lantern fly is probably, it's just been, you know, it's been okay.
0: So
3: it's been okay.
0: Insects are like a clock pendulum.
2: Have you
0: seen
2: them, Rachel?
11: I have not. Physically.
3: Right.
0: Insects are like a clock pendulum. You're going to have that pendulum swing back and forth. Like Japanese beetles are the same way. We're going to see a whole bunch of them.
3: Yeah.
0: Everybody's got them. They're a problem everywhere. And then the pendulum swings back to the other side. No one's seen a Japanese beetle in 2 years. So insects run that same cycle.
3: That's true.
0: You know, they can be around. Generally, they're not going to be a problem in the landscape. They're very easy to kill. Many different chemicals will take care of
11: and they're
0: them.
11: Very easy to spot.
0: Yeah,
11: so they're large is their size is kind of their demise.
0: Yes.
3: Yeah.
0: And their susceptibility to sprays.
3: Yeah. Okay. So, yeah. And I'm glad. I'm just glad that I really haven't seen them because you know me, I've been I'm like out on my porch with my binoculars and going.
0: Well,
3: okay.
0: And a lot of people we have had quite a few people. I always try to talk about what's happening at the nursery. We're seeing customers.
3: Yes. Yeah.
0: We see hundreds and hundreds of customers a week, and so they're bringing in their problems, and we are starting to see some bagworm issues. Bagworms are like they look like a 2-inch-long pine cone that hangs on arborvitae, and
11: disguise themselves.
0: Yes.
11: Yeah.
0: And they look like they're part of the plant, but they're not. And they're actually very easy to control as well. You just got to pay attention. And if people are listening and they ever have something they're not sure, snap a picture on your phone, on an iPad. Bring it in.
11: Sample.
0: Yeah, cut a sample. Bring it in. We will 100% be able to tell you what's going on with that and exactly how to remedy the situation.
3: All right. Give us address and phone numbers there, Matt.
0: Yeah, we have two Roars Nursery locations, 5357 Everhard Road in Canton and 7211 Portage Street in Massillon.
3: All right, guys. See you next Thursday.
11: Talk to you then.
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6: This is WHPC News. Good morning. I'm Pam Cook. Are you ready for some real football? Well, it's been nearly 6 months, folks, and some new pro players who hope to both start and end their careers in Canton take to the Hall of Fame field at Tom Benson Stadium tonight. Kickoff is at 8 o'clock for the Carolina Panthers and the Arizona Cardinals. It's the NFL's 107th season, all part of the full Enshrinement Week activities. A number of major outdoor enshrinement events include tonight's game, but also the Grand Parade on Saturday, Concert for Legends on Sunday, Canton Police Department, Stark County Sheriff's Office, and law enforcement from the county and beyond are going to provide quite a bit of security.
7: We are well prepared, feel very safe, feel very comfortable, attend all the events. Don't worry, we got you, and I think it's going to be a fantastic week.
6: And that is Stark County Sheriff Eric Weisburn. If you have tickets for the game, it's always good to leave the house early. Parking at the Stark County Fairgrounds in Canton is available, and you'll be able to take the shuttle over to the game. Canton Fire Department says the men badly burned in the house explosion in the city a week ago have been charged with 9 counts of aggravated arson and 1 count each of breaking and entering. 42-year-old Michael Mullins and 41-year-old Justin Bruce did not belong inside the Bonnet Place Northeast home owned by a man who is now living in Buffalo. 4 homes are a complete loss, several others badly damaged in the 4 a.m. blast. The fire department believes the men will be receiving treatment at the Akron Burn Unit for quite some time. A 26-year-old man was arrested in Jackson Township on Tuesday, not long after shots were fired in a road rage incident on I-71 in Medina County. The U.S. Marshals Service says the State Patrol used a flock camera to locate the suspect vehicle along Strip Avenue Northwest. The man was charged with felonious assault. One of the 2 people in the victim's vehicle had minor injuries. Governor Mike DeWine has appointed a new judge to Stark County Family Court. Beverly Proctor Donald of North Canton will replace retiring Judge Rosemary Hall on October 1st. Proctor Donald will finish the current term of Judge Hall, which runs through the end of 2028, and then she can choose whether or not she wants to run for re-election. The Department of Transportation has $9.1 million in grant funding for the Akron-Canton Airport. The money will be used to repair passenger bridges and for other airport facilities as well. Airports in 44 states receive funding. And this traffic note on this Hall of Fame game day, be prepared. A lot of visitors heading to Stark County, especially on Fulton Road, I-77 in the area of the stadium and the Hall of Fame. And, of course, then in downtown Canton.

0: Canton tomorrow as folks come to the downtown area for the special events as well. I'm Pam Cook.
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2: Here's track your weather forecast. Today, expect intervals of sunshine with humid conditions and scattered thunderstorms throughout the day, reaching a high of 87. Tonight will bring partly cloudy skies and continued humidity with the possibility of a thunderstorm in some areas and a low of 69. Tomorrow, anticipate a mix of clouds and sun, along with lingering humidity and a chance of thunderstorms with temperatures peaking at 80. With the AccuWeather forecast, I'm meteorologist Jason Caterina for News Talk 1480 WHBC.
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0: Hey guys, George here. I love the movies Angel makes because they always deliver great entertainment. And I want to tell you about their newest movie coming out August 14th, The Brink of War. It's a historical drama about the 1986 summit in Iceland, when President Reagan and Soviet leader Gorbachev faced each other in the height of the Cold War with the fate of the world on the line. It's got Jeff Daniels in it, Jared Harris, J.K. 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
5: 1798. The ink was still drying on the Constitution. America was still in its infancy. And the subject of freedom was already at the center of debate. It was a period of tension. Abroad, Britain and France were constantly in conflict. America was caught in the middle, and the newly formed political parties were polarized by foreign alliances. President John Adams and his fellow Federalists in Congress believed that the new nation must be built on centrality and loyalty, an aid to curb political dissent through the Alien and Sedition Acts. Journalists were prosecuted and critics were silenced. Though for the public, the legislation was seen as an assault on the First Amendment and remained unpopular. 3 years later, the legislation was not renewed, proving that freedom always prevails over fear. For more, go to FoxNewsPodcast.com.
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2: From the News Talk 1480 WHBC newsroom, there is a new development in the 2016 Pike County massacre. We now know when the last Wagner family member charged in the crimes will go to trial. After years of delays, appeals, and a family testimony, a 28-page court document shows the official trial date is locked in for George Billy Wagner, the patriarch of the Wagner family, charged in the deaths of eight members of the Roden and Gilly families. According to the document, in Pike County, a jury trial is set to begin on January 11th of 2027. Yet another potentially deadly fungus has been detected in 23 states so far. According to CDC, as of July 18th, there have been 3,100 cases of the fungus called Candida aureus, which is a bit below the levels reported by this time last year, with Texas, Michigan, and Illinois reporting the most cases. It spreads easily among very sick people in healthcare settings. In sports, the Guardians fell to the Mets in extra innings last night, 6-5. They've got a day game today in New York. 1:10, first pitch right here on 1480 WHBC. Tonight, the NFL preseason officially kicks off with the annual Hall of Fame game at Tom Benson Hall of Fame Stadium. It's the Carolina Panthers taking on the Arizona Cardinals. It'll be the first appearance of the weekend for the class of 2026. I'm Pam Cook.
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3: Here's your AccuWeather forecast. This afternoon, expect mostly cloudy skies with scattered thunderstorms throughout the area, reaching a high of 86. Tonight will be partly cloudy and humid with a chance of a thunderstorm in some areas and a low of 69. Tomorrow will bring more clouds than sun, maintaining humidity levels with the possibility of a thunderstorm and a high of 82. Tomorrow night, anticipate an evening thunderstorm. Otherwise, it will be overcast and humid with a low of 68. With the AccuWeather forecast, I'm meteorologist Jason Caterina for News Talk 1480 WHBC.
4: The radical left attacks law enforcement in the streets, while leftist politicians like Zohran Mamdani, Tim Walz, and Jasmine Crockett slander them on stage.
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4: And Amy Acton's echoing her fellow leftists, spreading dangerous lies.
8: Does this not feel like the Ku Klux Klan to anyone?
4: Amy Acton and her friend's rhetoric inspires violence against officers with deadly results.
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10: A sniper opened fire from a nearby rooftop.
11: Yon specifically intended to kill agents.
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2: This is WHBC News. Good morning. I'm Pam Cook. Welcome to the 2026 NFL season. The Pro Football Hall of Fame and Shimon Festival continues with the Hall of Fame game tonight, the first game of the league's preseason. It's at 8 o'clock at Tom Benson's Hall of Fame Stadium. Arizona Cardinals and the Carolina Panthers. And if you're taking in the game, the Sugardale Fan Fest starts at noon today, continues through 8 o'clock on the campus grounds. Events will continue with fashion show luncheon and gold jacket dinner in downtown Canton tomorrow. The enshrinement events work with the leadership of the Pro Football Hall of Fame, Canton Regional Chamber of Commerce, all the volunteers, and you'll see a lot of badges out there as well. Stark County Sheriff's Office and many other agencies are working together.
3: We're ready. It's going to be a fantastic year. We work so close with Canton City and all the other agencies throughout Stark County, quite honestly, to make this thing happen this week.
2: That's Sheriff Eric Weisburn, who says there have been a lot of meetings and the goal of bolstering the level of security. Parking for the game tonight, and even if you're checking out the Fan Fest, not permitted at the Hall of Fame or the stadium, but there is public parking at the Stark County Fairgrounds on Wirtz Avenue Northwest. Shuttle service to the Hall of Fame and stadium is provided. As for admission to the stadium, typical NFL security measures are in place. The two men who were inside the Bonnet Place Northeast house in Canton when it exploded a week ago have been charged criminally. 41-year-old Justin Bruce and 42-year-old Michael Mullins each face 9 aggravated arson charges and 1 charge of breaking and entering. 4 homes were complete losses. Others in the neighborhood were badly damaged in that blast. The men continue to recover from serious burn injuries at the Akron Burn Unit. A number of fellow Republicans want him to get out of his 7th District congressional race. Even the president is expressing concern behind closed doors about Max Miller. But he remains defiant in the face of abuse allegations by his ex-wife.
4: People have asked me, you know, what are you going to do? Are you going to drop out of this race? Are you going to resign? You know, are you going to get out before the deadline? And my answer to you is no.
2: Miller currently represents all of Wayne and Medina County, parts of Holmes and Cuyahoga. Next year, his district will add Ashland County and take away part of Wayne and Holmes. The House Ethics Committee will be conducting an investigation. Ohio's annual sales tax holiday begins at midnight tonight and continues through midnight Sunday night. But the format has returned to its original back-to-school format. School supplies prices at $20 or less, and clothing items priced at $75 or less will not be subject to state and local taxes for those 3 days. You'll recall the generosity of the state in last year's holiday with the $500 items qualifying. For News Talk 1480 WHBC, I'm Pam Cook.
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5: Here's your AccuWeather forecast. This afternoon, expect mostly cloudy skies with isolated thunderstorms possible, reaching a high of 86. Tonight, skies will be partly cloudy and humid with a chance of a thunderstorm in some areas with a low of 69. Tomorrow will bring more clouds than sun, along with humidity and the possibility of a thunderstorm with a high of 82. With the AccuWeather forecast, I'm meteorologist Jason Caterina for News Talk 1480 WHBC.
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4: Drew Brees' road to the Pro Football Hall of Fame started as a second-round pick in 2001 by the Chargers. He would leave San Diego by free agency in 2006, sign with New Orleans, where he would finish his 20-year NFL career, leading the Saints to Super Bowl 44 and a win over the Colts, and was named the game's MVP. Brees threw for a then-record 80,350 yards and 571 TDs. He was named to the Pro Bowl 13 times, All-Pro 5 times, while twice winning the NFL's Offensive Player of the Year. He also won the Walter Payton NFL Man of the Year Award in 2006. He currently ranks second all-time in NFL history in career passing yards, passing TDs, and completions. Brees is a member of the Saints Hall of Fame and now being inducted into the Pro Football Hall of Fame as part of the class of 2026. Congratulations and welcome to Canton, Ohio, Drew Brees.
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0: Hey, George Camel here. 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
2: News Talk 1480 WHBC Newsroom. An 11-year-old child rescued from a locked dog cage inside a burning Youngstown home. Police say the cage was inside a first-floor bedroom and secured with three locks. The fire broke out early Monday morning. Three people were already outside when crews arrived. An 18-year-old neighbor training to become a firefighter helped a woman and girl escape through a window. Police are still investigating. Democratic primaries in five states this week delivered surprising results, with progressive candidates picking up major wins ahead of the November midterms. The biggest came in Michigan, where progressive Abdul El-Sayed narrowly won the Senate primary, beating establishment-backed Representative Haley Stevens by about 14,000 votes. Be ready for extra traffic in and around Starr County over the next several days, especially today and tonight around the Hall of Fame Village, and Tom Benson Hall of Fame Stadium. We've got the game tonight, the enshrinement on Saturday, Concert for Legends on Sunday. Downtown Canton, the place to be tomorrow, fashion show luncheon, gold jacket dinner, and of course, First Friday. In sports, the Cleveland Guardians fell to the Mets in extra innings last night, 6-5. They have a day game today in New York, 1:10. 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I'm Pam Cook.
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3: Here's your AccuWeather forecast. This afternoon, expect mostly cloudy skies with scattered thunderstorms throughout the area, reaching a high of 86. Tonight will be partly cloudy and humid with a chance of a thunderstorm in some areas and a low of 69. Tomorrow will bring more clouds than sun, maintaining humidity levels with the possibility of a thunderstorm and a high of 82. Tomorrow night, anticipate an evening thunderstorm. Otherwise, it will be overcast and humid with a low of 68. With the AccuWeather forecast, I'm meteorologist Jason Caterina for News Talk 1480 WHBC.
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4: 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The ink was still drying on the Constitution. America was still in its infancy. And the subject of freedom was already at the center of debate. 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Abroad, Britain and France were constantly in conflict. America was caught in the middle, and the newly formed political parties were polarized by foreign alliances. President John Adams and his fellow Federalists in Congress believed that the new nation must be built on centrality and loyalty, and aimed to curb political dissent through the Alien and Sedition Acts. Journalists were prosecuted and critics were silenced, though for the public, the legislation was seen as an assault on the First Amendment and remained unpopular. 3 years later, the legislation was not renewed, proving that freedom always prevails over fear. 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

0: Rebecca is in Nashville. Wait a minute. No, it's not. I'm sorry. Blake is in Bismarck, North Dakota. I'll try that. Hey, Blake, what's up? Blake? Blake? Put you on hold, buddy. Now I'm going to try to go to Rebecca in Nashville. Hi, Rebecca. How are you?
1: I'm good. How are you doing?
0: Better than I deserve. What's up?
1: All right. So I'm going to give you a little pitch. You tell me if you approve, disapprove, or give me advice.
2: Yes, so I love this.

0: icons. If you keep letting ICE park here, we won't park at Icon anywhere.
1: My gosh. You know, all I hear for that drum and that is just the sound of a life of failure and sadness. Yes.
0: And I hear the sound of a happy ex-husband.
2: Somewhere.
1: Oh, buddy. Yeah, much to get to. A couple of updates of the five stories we're watching today next.

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7: Larry Fitzgerald's road to the Pro Football Hall of Fame started as a first-round pick, third overall in 2004 by the Cardinals. Fitzgerald played all 17 years in Arizona, catching 1,432 passes for 1,7492 yards and 121 touchdowns. He was a three-time All-Pro selection, 11-time Pro Bowler, and named to the NFL's All-Decade team for the 2010s. He's also a member of the NFL's 100th anniversary All-Time team. Fitzgerald won the Walter Payton NFL Man of the Year Award in 2016, and now he's being inducted into the Pro Football Hall of Fame as part of the class of 2026. Congratulations, and welcome to Canton, Ohio, Larry Fitzgerald.
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0: I know. 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If you go, if you Google pit bull attack.
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1: How many squirrels attack pit bulls? Put that one down.
0: Here's update. What's your story? And more straight ahead.

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2: News. I'm Gianna Gelosi. A week after Dr. Anthony Fauci invoked the Fifth Amendment more than 100 times at a Senate hearing, the panel voted to refer Fauci to the DOJ for contempt of Congress.
3: Republican Chairman Rand Paul says Fauci's constitutional right against self-incrimination does not apply since he was pardoned by former President Biden. Democrats say Republicans are breaking with precedent by not respecting a witness's Fifth Amendment privilege.
2: That's Fox's Jared Halpern. President Trump says a deal with Iran is close and the U.S. isn't running out of weapons.
4: President Trump says it is happening soon because if it doesn't, people in Iran will die. Disputing reports that the U.S. has cleaned out precision surface-to-surface missiles, the president says the U.S. has massive amounts of munitions, especially of certain types. Additionally, large amounts are being manufactured and shipped to the U.S. as needed.
2: Fox's Peter Ducey. 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
5: Here's your AccuWeather forecast. This afternoon, expect mostly cloudy skies with scattered thunderstorms throughout the area, reaching a high of 86. Tonight will be partly cloudy and humid with a chance of a thunderstorm in some areas and a low of 69. Tomorrow will bring more clouds than sun, maintaining humidity levels with the possibility of a thunderstorm and a high of 82. Tomorrow night, anticipate an evening thunderstorm. Otherwise, it will be overcast and humid with a low of 68. With the AccuWeather forecast, I'm meteorologist Jason Caterina for News Talk 1480 WHB. 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
7: Thanks to technological breakthroughs, improvements in transportation, and a booming labor force, America saw significant economic growth in the late 19th century. But with many new and changing sectors, the stock market was a beast that was incredibly difficult to follow. But all that changed in 1896, when a journalist by the name of Charles Dow published the very first Dow Jones Industrial Average. The index followed 12 industries, including cotton, tobacco, gas, and sugar. Now, it wasn't just bankers who had access to this previously exclusive information. With the birth of the Dow Jones Industrial Average, ordinary people and investors had a way to follow the highs and lows of the U.S. stock market, as well as the temperature of the country's economy. 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

0: And I think there's a lot of things to be excited about. Obviously, we need to win some ball games. We're kind of in it right now. We haven't played a complete game in, in a little while. So I think for us, it's get back to making it happen. I think that's the bottom line. We just have to go make it happen. Keep playing, keep doing our thing. It's going to turn, and we're going to make it turn.
1: So it's a feeling, I guess, pitch well, those are the nights you're not hitting, and when you hit well, those are the nights you're not pitching.
0: It's kind of felt that way for a little while. I mean, played a great game on Sunday, and then the last three have been pretty tough. You know, we've lost kind of three different ways. So, again, I think the guys have been really excited. The guys have been in really good spirits. And I think for us, it's just time to go make it happen. And let's start playing well, and let's start winning ball games.
2: What's it feel like going into Chicago, playing the way you guys are now with, at least a three-game deficit?
0: Yeah, I think obviously we wish we were in a different position record-wise going into the weekend, but we get three games with the people we're chasing. I think that's the way we're looking at it. And they're obviously a really good team, and so are we. So I think the guys are going to have a lot of excitement and a lot of energy going into tomorrow. We're really good about turning the page from the day before. So let's turn the page from this three-game series, and let's get ready to win a series over the weekend.
3: When you talk about you guys being really good and having that mentality of being able to turn the page, does that come from you? Does that come from certain guys in the clubhouse? Who really sets that tone at being able to have a short memory?
0: I think it comes from the whole group. Everybody that comes to work here is ready to win every day. And, again, the players lead that, and then we support that. So one tough series isn't going to get us down. It's no secret. We know where we are in the race, but we just need to make it happen. We just need to go play better and win games.
2: What's the disadvantage of playing a team like the Mets that they hit the ball out of the park. I think they got homered 9-1, and that you guys got to put two walks, three singles, and you scored two runs.
0: Well, we're just two very built very different. I think. For us, we just have to play our game. We can't worry about our opponent. We have to know what they do and know their tendencies. But again, that's a really good team over there. They got a lot of talent. I know.

0: record isn't indicative of it, but we saw it. We saw what they can do. You know, we made mistakes and they didn't miss them. And that's what veteran hitters do. But our guys, I was really pleased with the way we played offensively. And, you know, obviously we had some tough innings pitching wise, but we're going to be ready to go.
1: That is manager Stephen Vogt following the 13-6 Mets win. With the loss today, the Guardians now two games under the 500 mark at 57-59. First time all year they've been that far under 500 as they head into play against the White Sox tomorrow night in Chicago. A 7:40 first pitch. We'll have it for you starting with Guardians warm-up at 7:05. I want to thank the following people for their help on today's broadcast. As always, back at Command Center, Brian Motze, and of course, Tom Hamilton. This is Jim Rosenhaus reminding you the final score from Progressive Field in downtown Cleveland. The New York Mets 13, the Cleveland Guardians 6. Have a good night, everyone.
2: 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The government is over $38 trillion in debt, which means the IRS isn't slowing down. 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
13: Here's your AccuWeather forecast this afternoon. Expect mostly cloudy skies with scattered thunderstorms across the region. Temperatures will reach a high of 86. Tonight will be partly cloudy and humid with the possibility of a thunderstorm in some areas. The low will drop to 69. Tomorrow, anticipate a mix of clouds and sun with humidity lingering and the chance of a thunderstorm. Temperatures will peak at 81. Tomorrow night, there may be an evening thunderstorm. Otherwise, it will be overcast and humid with a low around 69. With the AccuWeather forecast, I'm meteorologist Jason Caterina for News Talk 1480 WHBC.
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24: Hall of Fame week continues here on News Talk 1480 WHBC, and we're going to talk a lot about that because the Guardians suck right now. There's nothing good to say about a team that made a bunch of trades before the trading deadline, look like on paper that they got better, and what do? They go out and get swept at home by the New York Mets, who traded away everybody and anybody they could, basically, at the deadline, and the Guardians lose today 13-6. They're now 57-59. Two games under 500, first time all season. They hadn't been under 500 since May 5th, and they get swept by the Mets. They're now 3.5 games behind first place Chicago, who they will play in the next three games in the Windy City. And we are going to talk about that, but more Hall of Fame stuff and some Cavalier stuff because of our special guest in studio filling in for JT, who is working the Hall of Fame game tonight as the in-stadium announcer for all the breaks when they go to commercials on TV. So that means Tim Alcorn has made the trip to Canton, Ohio to join us on the show today. What's up, Toots?
25: Hey, I'm doing well. I'm used to hearing this on the other end of a phone when you guys do the introductions when I join you during Cavaliers basketball season. But I am honored to be here. I mean, I've got the second best gig today, JT.
24: How about that?
25: That's cool. I mean, that's really, really cool. But thank you for the invite. Great to be here. And quite an honor to be here during Hall of Fame week. I mean, Canton, this is incredible just driving through to get to the station to join you this afternoon. Kenny, it was awesome. I've never been in Canton during the actual Hall of Fame week and the festivities and that sort of thing.
24: It's crazy, man. And we have some photos up on our Facebook page and on Instagram at the Kenny Rota 1480 WHBC. Brian's going to throw a few up that I took earlier today here if you're watching on Facebook Live right now or on our YouTube channel. And I went over to the DoubleTree, Tim, where the players stay, and there is a section that is basically gated off with autograph seekers that are over there, and I talked to them today. I went over, and I'm like, when'd you guys get here? I'm thinking, 6:30, 5:30 in the morning, Tuesday. And I'm like, what? Tuesday? Tuesday. And they have their seats there, and I think what they do is they rotate people so they don't lose their seat because they want to be as close to the players coming in and out. And when I was over there today,

0: 45-minute span is when I was over there till I got kicked out. And so I'm over there, right?
1: You've been kicked out of worse places.
0: I have. Drew Brees. Biggest smile of anybody today that I saw was from Drew Brees. We've got that photo up on our Facebook page. Adam Vinatieri, no offense to Jan Stenerud, Mort Anderson, Lou the Toe Groza. Greatest kicker of all time, Adam Vinatieri. He was there today. I took photos of him. Orlando Pace filled up the entire bus entrance as he was getting out of it. Who else was over there today that I caught up with? Two of the greatest running backs, Tony Dorsett. Or Dorsett, whichever you prefer. Earl Campbell. Earl and I caught up because we had Earl on the show earlier, either this year or end of last year. And he sent us some of his meats. He has a meat packing factory in business in Texas. And he's like, how'd you like them sausages? And we start talking about his sausages.
1: The Tyler Rose.
0: So go check out our Facebook page. You'll see all the different photos that we have up there. And we're going to talk a lot of Hall of Fame stuff because you are Mr. Buffalo Bill, as far as I'm concerned. And you got to meet Thurman Thomas the last time you were here.
1: Yeah, and again, I am forever grateful to you and JT for that invite. I was on my way somewhere else, but you knew I was going to be going right by Canton and right by WHBC, and you sent me the text saying, we're going to have a special guest here on Friday. Oh, yeah, who's that? How about Thurman Thomas? I'm there. And I was like a kid in a candy store. That was so cool. So, yeah, you showed me the picture of Thurman today right down the street.
0: We caught up after he played a round of golf today. Just, you know, pleasantries and that. I'm not sure he had a great round. He didn't have a smile on his face like Drew Brees did. So, but still great to see the Thurmanator. And all the guys that come back, right, they appreciate Canton, Ohio, maybe more than a lot of people who live in Canton, Ohio, and take it for granted. They come back and they are treated like royalty because they are. There's 387 of them after this weekend's induction ceremony, okay? That's it. 387 Hall of Famers all time. So they are royalty, and the people here in Canton do treat them like the royalty that they are. And those players, especially as they get older, Tim, they appreciate it even more.
1: Absolutely.
0: You know?
1: That recognition and that acknowledgement of what they did and the accomplishments and everything that now stands forever. You know, the John Madden theory that when they turn off all the lights, they all just kind of talk to each other. The bus all have conversations at the Hall of Fame gallery. And it's immortal, and it's incredible. It really is.
0: Yeah, it's so much fun. We love this week, and we're honored, JT and I, along with our brothers and sisters from Mix 94.1. We get to ride in the Grand Parade again this Saturday morning. We will be, I believe we are car number 34, so we'll be near the beginning of the parade. What is it, two and a half miles we ride through?
1: You showed me the wave.
0: I worked on.
1: You got it down pat.
0: I started doing some curls, you know, curls like this, you know, to get my arm in shape for the waves. Yeah. And the crazy thing about riding in that parade is this, because it's JT and I. And so as we drive the two and a half miles, whatever it is, it's Rhoda, you suck. JT, what's going on? It's my relative. He's related to everybody on the parade route. Everybody is a relative of, in some way, shape, or form of JT.
1: It's a sign of affection what they're yelling to you, Kenny.
0: Okay, sure. That'll make me believe it and feel better. All right.
1: I've known you long enough. I've heard that long enough.
0: But, yeah, so it's an honor to do that and be a part of the parade and to be a part of the Hall of Fame residency program where they bring in a Thurman Thomas, a Jan Stenerud, a Dan Fouts, kid in the candy store for me, Lynn Swan, and Mel Blunt, you know. So we love being a part of that, anything with the Pro Football Hall of Fame. So shout out to Jim Porter and Rich DeRozier and everybody over there, Jeff Shreve, the volunteers. I saw Andy Logan today, Frank Salona today doing their part as volunteer drivers and everything. And the city really does go out of their way to, you know, treat these guys like they should be treated as the best of the best.
1: And it should be that way. Birthplace of football, Canton, Ohio.
0: Gotta love it. Absolutely.
1: You took my words. Gotta love it.
0: Yeah. Tim, thanks for coming in today. Been a busy offseason for the Cavaliers, too, as we were all hoping and waiting for LeBron to come back, but he's headed to Philadelphia. What's the offseason been like for you, waiting to see if LeBron was going to come back and what else the Cavaliers might do?
1: Yeah, well, as you used the term, waiting, and not just the Cavaliers, Philadelphia, Golden State.

0: Everybody else that was in the conversation, Miami and the NBA.
1: Right.
0: I mean, when Adam Silver says, hey, can you make this decision? Can you move on with this? But, yeah, I mean, sure, there was that initial disappointment. But, Kenny, I think what gets lost is the fact that this, meaning the Cavaliers, a Final Four basketball team.
2: Okay.
0: They reached the Final Four. Now, it certainly ended with a big thud. I mean, it was disappointing. And so often, just as human beings, I think our instinct is always to remember the most recent thing. Well, the most recent thing is LeBron decided to go somewhere else, and you got swept by the Knicks. But I think when you look back on the Cavs season, I thought they had a terrific campaign. Now, I still think there's going to be some changes. And the roster that you're looking at today for the Cavaliers, I don't think that's the roster that'll open up training camp. I think Obi Altman and I used to say Mike Gansey, but now he's in Philly making some unbelievable roster decisions. But I think Kobe and maybe Brandon Weems, the assistant GM, they're working the phones. There are things that are still unfolding. But I think the Cavaliers, for the most part, are still a very formidable team in the Eastern Conference.
1: Yeah, we'll see what else they can do, what moves will be made if Harden comes back. Watson from Denver, trade rumors involving him. Jonathan Kuminga, Mario, how do you pronounce Mario's last name? Hazania?
0: Yes.
1: Rhymes with lasagna. Lasagna flop. That's how I'll remember it. So Mario Hazania, free agent, small forward, power forward that they picked up, who was originally drafted by Orlando, I believe, with a fifth overall pick. Goes to Europe. Hopefully comes back a better player than the 7 points and three rebounds when he left to go play in Europe.
0: Well, the one thing that he worked on in Europe was the three ball shot.
1: Okay, all right.
0: And that has dramatically improved in his game over in Europe. So, yeah, he's 30, 31 years old, decided now's the time to get back in the NBA, that earning power that he still has.
1: Right.
0: And certainly as a sniper with that three-point shot that he's really worked on, he should be a guy that's going to be a key contributor for the Cavs this
1: year. Rotation guy for sure. You know, you need somebody with Dean Wade gone, right?
0: Yes.
1: And Keon Ellis gone in free agency. Max Strus still here. His name rumored in trades. We'll see if anything comes of that. Dennis Schroeder's name rumored in trades. We'll see if anything comes of that. But, yeah, you know, you get the rookie. Help me with the rookie. Out of sight, out of mind for
0: Malik Thomas.
1: Yeah, Malik Thomas had a great summer league, right?
0: Yes.
1: So
0: he can shoot it.
1: He turned heads, didn't he, in the summer league?
0: He did. Now, the one thing about summer league, you can always find out who can't play in the NBA with summer league. If they're struggling in summer league, they're not going to make an NBA roster. You may not necessarily be guaranteed success in the NBA if you do well in the summer league, but at least you show the potential. And I thought Malik Thomas, he showed no fear. I mean, he would shoot it from anywhere. So, again, he's a guy played under Calipari, so the raw fundamental skills are there. He'll be a developmental guy, but he was very impressive out in Vegas.
1: Well, all the talk was about Darius Akoff, who he played with, and Thomas actually, you know, from the numbers, at least in the summer league, outplayed him. But we'll see if that translates to, you know, to the regular season and not just summer ball.
0: One thing about the Cavs and their drafting and their player development, they've been able to pluck these guys late in rounds or even free agents. You look at Craig Porter Jr.
1: Right.
0: You look at Proctor. You look at, as we just said, Malik Thomas, and of course Jalen Tyson. So these are guys that weren't necessarily lottery picks, but I thought the Cavs did a wonderful job as far as scouting, seeing a skill set, and then developing that skill set.
1: Tim Alcorn filling in for JT today, who's working the Pro Football Hall of Fame game. If you want to watch that game tonight, you're not headed to the game at Tom Benson Hall of Fame Stadium. Kickoff is 8 o'clock. It is on NBC, and I am thrilled, absolutely thrilled, about the broadcast team over at NBC, because that means Mike Tomlin is no longer coaching my Steelers, thank God. He's in the press booth now with press box with everybody, and he's part of the media coverage now for NBC this year.
0: I'm aware of that. You were happy with the McCarthy hiring?
1: Is his name, synonymous with winning a championship. Yes, right?
0: Yes.
1: I wanted a coach with championship experience. He's from the Pittsburgh area, knows the roots inside and out, and his name is not Mike Tomlin. It's Mike McCarthy. So addition by subtraction. Yes, I'm happy with the hiring.
0: Okay.
1: Okay, we'll see if it works out, though. But, you know, there's...
0: Hey, my Buffalo Bills have a first-year head coach and a rookie head coach at that. So.
1: How about that?
0: I have no track record. I have no resume to go off.
1: Okay, there you go. The Bills building, that's going to be one of the nicest buildings in all of the NFL, the new stadium, is it not?
0: Absolutely spectacular. Everything that I've seen, it's just going to be one wondrous building in Western New York.
1: And hopefully in 3 or 4 years, that's what people will be saying about the Cleveland Browns' new stadium, and that's the segue into camp is going on. Unlike the Cleveland stations, we are not going to talk Browns 24/7, 365, but we will, you know, let you know what happened at day 8 of training camp in Berea today. Deshaun Watson, Shedeur Sanders battling it out for the starting quarterback job, and yesterday it was all about Deshaun Watson. He threw, I think, 300 touchdown passes, they said yesterday at practice. So it was a good day for him yesterday. I'm still waiting to get the stats from today's practice with Shedeur and Deshaun.
0: Until they play a game, and I understand right. It's going to be one each. You're going to have
1: preseason. Shedeur. Yeah.
0: Shedeur's going to get a start. Watson's going to get a start. And then Coach Munkin will say, okay, here's who we're going with in game one. So interesting battle, and we'll see how it plays out. But again, until you actually play in a game, and for what it's worth, a preseason game, Right. Then I'll say, okay, maybe one guy is one step ahead of the other.
1: Yeah, we don't know. They don't know. But we'll talk a little bit about it and, you know, open up the phone lines here shortly, because we're going to have some fun with the Hall of Fame, too, because it is Hall of Fame week. It is the official start of the NFL season tonight with the first game of the season, Cardinals, Panthers. We'll get into all that. JT may or may not call in from the stadium today. We'll see. He said if he has time, he'll call in.
0: You know, if I call in while I'm on the road with the Cavaliers, JT can call in.
1: I think you need to text him and say, hey, I'm in your chair. I've never missed an opportunity to come on with you guys. You need to call in to me today while I'm filling your chair. So text him during the break, all right?
0: I'll do that.
1: We got a break in right now. We'll come back. More of the Kenny and JT Show with guest host Tim Alcorn joining us here all the way through until 7 o'clock.
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4: 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The Pro Football Hall of Fame Enshrinement Festival continues with the Hall of Fame game tonight, first game of the league's preseason. Tonight at 8 at Tom Benson Stadium, it's the Arizona Cardinals and Carolina Panthers. If you're taking in the game, the Sugardale Fan Fest continues through 8 p.m. on the campus grounds. Parking for the game tonight, maybe if you're just checking out the Fan Fest, not permitted in the Hall of Fame or the stadium area. There is public parking today at the Stark County Fairgrounds on Wirtz Avenue Northwest. Shuttle service to the Hall of Fame and stadium to be provided. As for admission to the stadium, typical NFL security measures are in place. Your personal items must be in a clear plastic bag or small clutch purse, and you will need to walk through a metal detector. Ohio's annual sales tax holiday begins at midnight tonight, continues through midnight Sunday night, but it's back to its original back-to-school format. School supplies priced at $20 or less, and clothing items at $75 or less will not be subject to state and local sales taxes for those 3 days. Macky weather says tonight, partly cloudy, a stray thunderstorm around 70. Tomorrow, clouds and sun, humid, a thunderstorm in the area of the low 80s. Jim Michaels, WHBC News.
5: 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Rizzitavo soybeans are transforming the approach to soybean seed decision-making, with trailblazing innovation and quality without compromise. I'm Allison Kinney. Now let's take a look at the markets. September corn's closing in today up 2 1/4 at 4.39. December corn's up 2 cents at 4.62. August soybeans are up 5 3/4 at 11.57 and a quarter. September soybeans up 3.5 at 11.60. September wheat's down 11 cents today at 6.31 and a quarter. December wheat down 10 and three quarters at 6.50 and a half. Now looking to livestock, August live cattle are down 2.95 at 2.31.22. August lean hogs down $1.10 at 95.50. And September feeder cattle are down 6.80. Thanks for joining us. 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
7: Hey, thanks for hanging out with us on this Thursday edition of the Kenny and JT Show, minus JT because he's working the Hall of Fame game tonight. He is the in-stadium host. So if you're going to the game, you'll see and hear JT all over the place, filling in for JT today. Cavs radio voice, Tim Alcorn, joining us. Thrilled to have Tim with us. And, Timmy, you're a Buffalo Bills guy. I'm a Pittsburgh Steelers guy, right? Brian's a Cleveland Browns guy. So we got three teams here in studio that all have different approaches to this season.
8: We should move to Erie, PA.
7: Yeah, right?
8: That's like the epicenter of Buffalo, Cleveland, and Pittsburgh.
7: Confluence? Confluence of the Allegheny, the Monongahela, and the Ohio and Pittsburgh. That would be the confluence for our teams.
8: Yeah, I mean, it's dead set between all three of those cities.
7: Now, for listeners out there, I grew up in Pittsburgh. They know that, so I'm a Steelers fan. Even though you're known for being in Ohio and Cleveland for many years, you were born in
8: Western New York, upstate New York.
7: Yeah, and that's why you've got the Bills on your mind and a big Bills fan. All-time favorite Bills player is who for Tim Alcorn?
8: Jim Kelly. Okay. Although when Josh, and he will, gets us to the Super Bowl, I think he will supplant Jim Kelly.
7: Really?
8: I do.
7: Wow.
8: I do. And Kelly got to four Super Bowls.
7: He did.
8: But Josh Allen is just an incredible representative of the Buffalo Bills and that fan base. It's amazing.
7: All right. And Brian, real quick, that's his favorite Buffalo Bills player, and I'll talk till you're done chewing. My favorite Steeler of all time is Lynn Swann. I'm a Lynn Swann guy. Closely behind him is Jack Lambert, Mel Blunt, Terry Pratt. I could just give you a list of guys.
8: Well, I'm a Kent State guy, yeah, so Lambert is up there with me, too. Yeah.
7: But for me, it's Lynn Swann, all-time favorite Steeler. Your guy, Josh Allen. Brian, all-time favorite Cleveland Brown?
9: Believe it or not, Josh Cribbs.
7: Really?
8: Yeah, Kent State again.
9: But a fun guy, playmaker, just entertained to watch him. I like Bernie and, Webster Slaughter going back then. And
7: right.
9: I like Michael Dean Perry. And all them.
7: I can only eat 92 of them. Remember that? He had the MVP burger?
9: Yes. Yeah. Something about Josh Cribbs, though. I just connected with him. The same way Kenny Lofton is my favorite Indian of all time.
7: All right.
9: Because they were weapons. They were playmakers.
7: Okay.
9: My favorite still to watch, definitely.
7: All right, so keep your mic on. I'm going to keep you from eating, Brian. Sorry. Yeah, you piqued some interesting things in my head here, all right? So we're going to have some fun today talking about the Mount Rushmore of Hall of Fame players for each NFL team. Yeah. I went through and I asked AI to help me out on who are the top four players in the Hall of Fame for each NFL team. So that, and we'll get to AI's version, but we'll start with Brian so he can eat, and then you and I will go. Brian, in your opinion, only four. Browns. And they have to be Hall of Famers.
9: Four Browns Hall of Famers.
7: Yes. Who would be your Mount Rushmore of Browns Hall of Fame players?
9: Of course, Jim Brown.
7: Okay.
9: Otto Graham.
7: Right.
9: Is Marion Motley's in,
7: yes,
9: right?
7: Yep.
9: Ooh. And
7: Ozzie Newsome.
9: I was going to say Ozzie.
7: Okay. I mean, that,
9: it hurts to say that because...
7: I mean, Lou the Toe Groza, yeah. You know, you go back, you can go back to, you know, some of the other greats that helped them win, what, 7 championships between the AAFC and the NFL.
9: Yeah,
7: right.
9: And Joe Thomas, you know, honorable mention, but...
7: Okay. All right.
9: But those four, yeah.
7: All right. So, Tim Alcorn, you can eat now, Brian. Alcorn, your Buffalo Bills Hall of Famers Mount Rushmore.
8: Well, first of all, Canton is well represented by the Buffalo Bills.
7: They are.
8: There's a lot of Buffalo Bills in Canton. All right, let me think about this. Well, I mentioned Jim Kelly.
7: Right.
8: So you have to go Jim Kelly. And not just because I met him here at WHBC, but I'll go Thurman Thomas. So we got Kelly, Thomas, you know, another, Bruce Smith.
7: Okay.
8: You got to go Bruce Smith.
7: Right.
8: Perhaps one of the greatest defensive linemen to ever play the game.
7: Yep.
8: Not taking anything away from the other defensive linemen that are in Canton. So let's see. Kelly, Thomas, Smith. Well, I hate to take them all from that same era, but, man, I'm going Andre Reed.
7: Okay. I could see that.
8: That offense was just incredible.
7: I mean, to make four, I know they didn't win any, but to make 4 Super Bowls, not in a career, in a row, in 4 for 4, you've won the AFC 4 consecutive years.
8: Against 4 different teams,
7: right,
8: by the way.
7: Right. And to come up, it's one of those unfortunate lists, greatest teams never to win a championship. To me, late 80s, early 90s Cavaliers, the 95 Indians, and the Buffalo Bills from any one of those 4 years.
8: Right. No, I love that theory, or slogan, if you want to say it. Greatest team that never won at all.
7: Yep.
8: And you look at all the Hall of Famers that came off that team, and certainly anything after that. I don't even know if there are any Hall of Famers from Buffalo after that. But before that, you know, Brian mentioned O.J., but
7: right.
8: No, I'm going to go. Jim Kelly, Thurman Thomas, Bruce Smith, Andre Reed.
7: Okay, and AI's deep dive lists those 4 as well. So you're right on, you're as smart as AI is.
8: Well, no, I'm not.
7: Artificial intelligence and Tim Alcorn have the same brain. All right, for me as a Stiller, okay, it's tough because there are so many. We're talking about 4 titles in 6 years, 6 titles overall. I'm a huge Hines Ward fan. Love Hines. Troy Polamalu is a hell of a player. But, you know, I don't know if either of those guys make my Mount Rushmore of Steelers Hall of Famers because, first and foremost, the greatest Steeler ever is Joe Green. All right? Number 1. Jack Lambert, the most feared Steeler, I think, of all time, along with Joe Green. So right away, I'm going 2 defensive guys from
8: That's funny. You mentioned Steel Curtain. I think of Lambert before I think of Green.
7: Joe was the first overall pick in 69, Bradshaw in 70. I got to put TB, Terry Bradshaw, up there, okay? Dude won 4 Super Bowls, is 4-0 as a starting quarterback, and called his own plays.
8: Okay.
7: People don't realize that about Terry, okay? Terry's numbers were better in the postseason than they were in the regular season. He, you know, he's in because he won 4 Super Bowls and what he did in the postseason with 2 MVPs in Super Bowls 13 and 14, okay? Lynn Swann is in the Hall of Fame because of what he did in the postseason. MVP, first wide receiver ever to win the MVP in a Super Bowl. Super Bowl 10, greatest catch ever. Terry Bradshaw is in with with Joe Green and Jack Lambert. Then my 4th Steeler on my Mount Rushmore of Hall of Famers is so tough to pick from Mel Blunt, from Lynn Swann. Or did I say Swan already? I did say Swan already. Franco Harris, excuse me. That's the other one that I'm looking at. So, and then you factor in Troy Polamalu. Hines Ward is not a Hall of Famer. He should be a Hall of Famer, in my opinion. He is not. Ben Roethlisberger eventually is going to be a Hall of Famer, but for the argument of today, he's not, right? So we don't include him. So, you know, if I'm Jack Ham from that defense, right?
8: Take Polamalu over Ham.
7: Do you? Okay. Yeah. John Stallworth. Do you take Stallworth? You to take Swanee if you're going to pick from those 2, right? So push comes to shove. I'm going Terry Bradshaw, Joe Green, Jack Lambert, and my all-time favorite Steeler is Lynn Swann. So Swanee, you know, gets the nod because he's my favorite. And it's my Mount Rushmore, so that's who I'm going with, and I'm sticking with that, all right?
8: Well, as you said, so many great Pittsburgh Steeler players that are in the Hall of Fame. another conversation we could have, and I don't want to throw you off topic. No, it's your show.
7: No, you're in today. It's our show.
8: Well, as you mentioned,
7: yeah.
8: So every team has somebody that they say should be in the Hall of Fame.
7: Okay.
8: My Buffalo Bill, that should be in the Hall of Fame, Steve Tasker.
7: Okay. A Tasker.
8: Yeah. I mean, one of the greatest special teams players. And Marv Levy didn't play him at wide receiver because he was too valuable
7: right.
8: as a special teamer. That's my Buffalo Bill that should be in the Hall of Fame that isn't.
7: I've got two Steelers that I would argue for. Money Bags, Hollywood Bags, L.C. Greenwood as a member of that steel curtain, the most underrated member of that defense. And he's overshadowed and not in because so many other guys are in.
8: And that happened.
7: Lambert, Ham, Blunt, Green, right? Those four. L.C. Greenwood should be in the Pro Football Hall of Fame, in my opinion, okay? And I feel that way on the offensive side of the ball about Hines Ward. Hines Ward, as good as Swan and Stallworth were, and they were great, they're Hall of Famers, Hines Ward has more receptions, more yards, more touchdown catches than those two maybe combined. And he's not in. Now, a lot of people felt he was a dirty player, right? Cheap shots with his blocks. Other people look at that and say, no, he's the most complete wide receiver ever. And he has all the statistical categories where he leads for the Steelers, right? But they look at that, you know, the crackback blocks that were at least legal at that time. Mm-hmm. And then they've outlawed those. And that's why, you know, some voters supposedly don't put him in. So Hines Ward and L.C. Greenwood, if I had to pick between the two, L.C. Greenwood would be my guy I would get on a soapbox for and try and get in with the senior committee.
8: That's a good pick.
7: So, and Clay Matthews for the Cleveland Browns, right? I mean, you can make an argument for Clay.
8: Absolutely.
7: That he should be in without
8: His
7: question.
8: His daughter does every single year, as she should.
7: Without question. Yep. All right, let's go to Steve in Canton. He's got an interesting spin on this, I think. Steve, welcome to the Kenny and JT Show with Tim Alcorn in today.
1: Hello, Kenny and Tim Alcorn. Great to talk to you. And thank you for letting us hear the game through your eyes.
8: Oh, thank you very much.
1: But I want to shift gears because sometimes this show shifts gears into pop culture.
7: You listen regularly. Very good, Steve.
1: Yeah, so anything goes, kind of.
7: Okay.
1: But my question is for Tim Alcorn, what would be your Mount Rushmore of Broadway shows?
7: Ah. He does. Steve listens on a regular basis, Tim Alcorn.
1: You definitely travel to much better places than I do.
8: Steve, that's a great question. That is fabulous. Wow. Well, let's see. On Broadway in New York, I saw Craig Bierko do The Music Man.
7: Okay.
8: He played Harold Hill, and it was just absolutely phenomenal. It was incredible. Then off the recommendation of JT, I saw MJ, The Story of Michael Jackson. That was an unbelievable show. Wicked. Okay. Was really good. I saw Wicked a couple of years ago while the Cavs were in New York. Actually, so that's three. I got one more to go, huh?
7: Yep, Mount Rushmore.
8: Oh, you got me thinking now. Jersey Boys. I have not seen Jersey Boys on Broadway. I'm trying to think of the Broadway. If Steve's being specific about Broadway.
7: Then he is.
1: Oh, no.
7: Oh, okay, he's not. You can go off Broadway. How about that?
8: No. Yeah, okay. Oh, well, I'll tell you what. I have not seen it on Broadway. I will. But I did see it in Cleveland, and it just blew the doors off, was Hamilton.
7: Okay.
8: Hamilton was just extraordinary. And I would love to see it on Broadway, but not to take anything away from Playhouse Square in Cleveland, because it was an incredible show.
1: Yeah, we're treated there, yes.
8: So I hope I answered that question for you.
1: Pow! Hey, I appreciate it.
7: There you go. Pow! You gave him a pow! Oh, I love it. You gave him a pow. Oh, my goodness. There you go. That's fantastic. Oh, put that one down. That goes in the history books. A pal for musicals, courtesy of
8: cattywampus there.
7: No. How about this? I get a text from Frank Salona.
8: There's
7: All
8: my
7: right?
8: guy.
7: Frank Salona listening. He's one of the volunteers for the Pro Football Hall of Fame festivities. Guess who Frank Salona is driving around right now and listening to you and I on WHBC?
8: Don't know.
7: Lynn Swan.
8: Really?
7: Frank is driving Lynn Swan right now. They're listening to the show, and Frank sent me a text here. He says, Lynn and I are in the car listening to you. He was happy you included him in your top four. I'm glad I did now, too. But he is my all-time, not only all-time favorite Steeler, he's my all-time favorite football player in NFL history.
8: That's cool.
7: And there, I mean, you can root for players on other teams and everything, but I grew up in the 70s, man, when the Steelers kicked ass and were the most dominant team ever. You know, they could have won six Super Bowls in a row if it wasn't for injuries the 2 years they didn't win it, right? But 4 in 6 years, and Lynn Swan from coming out of USC as a rookie, returning punts early in his career, wide receiver, and to this day, four of the greatest catches you'll ever see made in one game were made by Lynn Swan in Super Bowl X to beat the Dallas Cowboys.
8: Yep.
7: And like I said, first wide receiver in NFL history to win the MVP in a Super Bowl. And to me, how I grade players, yeah, regular season stats are important. What do you do when the lights are the brightest, when the postseason rolls around, and Lynn Swan is one of the greatest wide receivers ever, obviously in the Hall of Fame. But if you're picking wide receiver Mount Rushmore for the postseason, Lynn Swan is on that Mount Rushmore with Jerry Rice and then whoever else.
8: Yeah.
7: Those are the two for me in the postseason.
8: There's absolutely nothing you've said that I could argue with or debate with you, because you are 100% correct.
7: And I'll take his running mate, John Stallworth, on that Mount Rushmore as well for postseason performance. Yep. You know, his catches in Super Bowl was 13 or 14 against the Rams when they beat Vince Ferragamo and the Rams. They ran the same play twice, and Stallworth catches that touchdown pass. See, Lynn, I know every play of all four. So, hey, how about this, Lynn Swan, if you're listening?
9: He is.
7: You ready? First ever safety in Super Bowl history, Super Bowl IX, Dwight White. Tackles, I want to say maybe Fran Tarkington in the end zone, right?
8: In New Orleans, by the way.
7: There you go, Tulane Stadium. All right. Then in Super Bowl X, blocked punt. Mitch Hoops gets his punt blocked by Reggie Harrison for another safety for the Steelers. Steelers had a safety in Super Bowl IX and Super Bowl X. Dwight White and Reggie Harrison credited with the safeties for the Steelers.
8: Wow. That's very impressive.
7: So we're talking, how old was I? 12 and 13 years old. I was a stat geek, man. And that's why I got into radio and what I do for a living. I was watching those games and breaking them down and doing the play-by-play and all of that. And I was blessed as a kid to grow up in that era with the Steelers.
8: And by the way, because of Swan and Stallworth,
7: yes,
8: the Buffalo Bills ended up with a hell of a receiver in Frank Lewis because he couldn't get by Swan and Stallworth.
7: Now, I believe Frank got a ring in Super Bowl IX. I think he was still with them, number 43. Swan was 88. Stallworth was 82. Reggie Harrison was number 46. Dwight White was number 78.
8: Rain Man.
7: not Road Man. I'm Rain Man, right? When it comes to the Steelers. Mike Krushek was a backup quarterback. Broadway, yeah, Broadway Joe Namath, right?
8: Yeah.
7: Well, we had Joe Gillett, right? Joe was number 17. Backup, yeah. Mike Krushek was number 15. You know, Terry Hanratty was number 5. Bobby Walden punted, he was number 39. Roy Girello was number 10. I ate all up and down all those Steelers.
8: Later teams. On, it was Cliff Stout from Oberlin.
7: That's
8: from Oberlin,
7: right. Lorain number 18, County. Youngstown State. Yes. Right? Played his college football at Youngstown State, YSU. So, yeah, so you're Mr. Bills, I'm Mr. Steelers, Brian's, Mr. Browns.
9: And Frank is Mr. Texting While Driving.
7: No, he's not. He's at a red light.
9: Oh, okay. That makes it all right.
7: You can voice text where your hands are on the wheel and everything like that. But thanks for listening, Frank, and thanks for listening, Lynn Swan, greatest Steeler ever, in my opinion.
8: Thanks for having me at the Hall of Fame luncheon earlier this year I went and spoke. Frank.
7: How much fun did you have at that Hall of Fame luncheon?
8: Had a blast. Had an absolute blast, and the Q&A was just off the charts. I loved it.
7: Yeah, I mean, the old-timers that are there, right? And they don't pull any punches, do they, when they ask questions?
8: No, you're bloodied and beaten when you walk off the stage. But it's fun. It's an absolute blast. A couple of times that I've done it over the years, and it's a wonderful day. It really is.
7: Yeah, we've done it a couple of times, JT and I, and love doing. I love the Q&A part. For me, right. that's the best part. You know, it's okay to get up and speak and all that. And I'm not great at it. Like, I've heard you. I've heard Mike Galina, who's a friend of the show and all that, who's phenomenal. And I pale in comparison to you guys. But give me the Q&A part, and I'm more at ease doing that stuff.
8: Yeah, and yeah. It's fun.
7: It really is. Yep. It really is. 330-450-1480, the number to join us here. If you want to weigh in on your Hall of Famer Mount Rushmore at with any team at any position. I mean, we could do this for any, like quarterbacks. All right. If you're going Mount Rushmore of Hall of Fame quarterbacks, Tim Alcorn, who's your four?
8: Hall of Fame quarterbacks?
7: Yep. Obviously, Joe Montana. From 1960.

0: 2023 is when the first class went in to 2026 with Drew Brees going in this year. So in between there.
1: Hall of Fame quarterbacks, to me, Joe Montana.
0: Yep.
1: Wow. Staubach.
0: Okay.
1: I'm trying to think of Super Bowl winners, because as you said, that's when it all really comes to fruition.
0: Right.
1: I mean, I know Bradshaw won four, but I'm not sure he's your Mount Rushmore.
0: Okay, from Hall of Fame. Okay, that's fair.
1: Yeah, Wow, I'm trying to run through the teams and Hall of Fame quarterbacks. Would you agree with me on those first two?
0: Yes. I'll add a third one. Okay, and a lot of people won't because he didn't win a Super Bowl, but he did win three NFL championships while winning four AAFC championships for the Browns.
1: Otto Graham.
0: Otto Graham played 10 years in professional football.
1: Mm-hmm.
0: Okay, he played, 4 years in the AAFC and 6 years in the NFL. And in all 10 years, played for a championship every single season and went 7-10. Doesn't get enough run, in my opinion. So Otto Graham is up there. Joe Montana, I agree with you there. Tom Brady isn't on this list.
1: Hello.
0: No, he's not on this list yet because he's not in the Hall of Fame.
1: Okay.
0: He will be, and somebody will get bumped. But, so Joe Montana, Otto Graham. I'm going to put my guy Bradshaw 4-0. That's just, he called his own plays, was Super Bowl MVP twice. So I'm going Bradshaw as my third with Montana and Otto Graham. And I, as much as I hate to admit it, because I hated the Cowboys, out of respect I hated them, Roger Staubach's got to be considered, doesn't he?
1: Yeah, absolutely. I mean, he was the guy in the NFL for all those years.
0: Roger the Dodger?
1: Yeah.
0: I mean, he drove me nuts, drove us. I mean, the Steelers beat them twice, barely. I mean, that Dallas team, you talk about best team never to win a championship. Now, they've won others, but during that time, they probably would have won two more titles if it wasn't for the Steelers, who knocked them out both times, Super Bowl 10, Super Bowl 13 or 14, whatever, you know, it is. Yeah, Brian.
2: Before we go to break, if we were to do a Mount Rushmore of U.S. presidents,
0: yeah,
2: would we have to use the four that are on Mount Rushmore?
0: That's the original class. I guess you would. They've set the,
2: Washington, Jefferson, Lincoln, and Teddy Roosevelt.
0: Okay, sure. Absolutely.
2: There's no question they're the Mount Rushmore of presidents,
0: because
2: right?
0: They are.
1: Okay. Right. I'm trying to think of when that was actually built.
0: Yeah.
1: Because who came after them?
0: A lot of years ago it was
1: right.
0: built.
1: So is there anybody that came after it was erected and built?
2: And when they were planning it, was there a radio show where they said, if we were to build a monument of four presidents, who should they be? And people would call in.
0: There you go. And it would have been solved. Might have been somebody else up there if it was left up to radio and listeners. All right, we're going to break in right now. Tim Alcorn in for JT here on the Kenny and JT Show. We'll talk more Hall of Fame stuff, Hall of Fame week here. If you're out and about and you've run into a Hall of Famer, who and where today or yesterday or who you hoping to meet this weekend as we induct the class of 2026, Roger Craig, Adam Vinatieri, Drew Brees, Luke Kuechly, and Larry Fitzgerald.
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7: From News Talk 1480 WHBC, a 26-year-old man from the Cleveland area arrested in Jackson Township Tuesday, not long after shots were fired at a Cleveland federal magistrate judge and his wife in a road rage incident on I-71 in Medina County. U.S. Marshal Service says a state patrol used a flock camera to locate the suspect vehicle on Strip Avenue Northwest. The Sonny Sawanason charged with felonious assault. Concerning social media post for the Haitian residents of Springfield, Department of Homeland Security Secretary Mark Wayne Mullen saying the department's going after Haitians with expired temporary protected status. And Governor Mike DeWine's appointed a new judge to Stark County Family Court, Beverly Proctor Donald of North Canton, to replace the retiring Judge Rosemary Hall on October 1st. Proctor Donald to finish the current term of Judge Hall, which runs through the end of 2028. She can choose to run for election then at that time. AccuWeather says tonight partly cloudy, a stray thunderstorm around 70. Tomorrow clouds and sun, humid, a thunderstorm in the area, the low 80s. Jim Michaels, WHBC News.
8: Noon on the dot and my stomach is growling. 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
8: Here's your AccuWeather forecast. Tonight, expect partly cloudy skies with humidity in the air and the chance of a thunderstorm in some areas. The low will be 69. Tomorrow will bring more clouds than sun, continuing with high humidity and the possibility of a thunderstorm. The high will reach 81. Tomorrow night, anticipate an evening thunderstorm followed by overcast conditions and continued humidity. The low will once again be 69. With the AccuWeather forecast, I'm meteorologist Jason Caterina for News Talk 1480 WHBC.
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9: 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And Chad's going to be on the show tomorrow with us, Chad Bailey from Akron Auto Auction. They are always in the Pro Football Hall of Fame Grand Parade. And Chad texted me earlier, said, hey, we will have a float and a balloon in the parade this year. And they are numbers 53 and 54 in the parade. So about the midway point is when, you know, they'll be featured in the parade. We're, I think, 33 and 34 with our sister station, Mix 94.1. So look for us, you know, early in the parade and about the halfway point, somewhere 53 and 54, Akron Auto Auction. They always do it. Everything Chad Bailey does, he does it big. I mean, it's like you always hear things are bigger in Texas or whatever that saying is. Well, with Akron Auto Auction, whether it's in the community, whether it's for the Hall of Fame parade, whether it's their business, everything they do is first class, top notch, and they do it big. So look for Akron Auto Auction in the parade on Saturday morning. Give them a shout out when they their float you know, goes by, their balloon goes by. And we'll hear from Chad tomorrow on the show. And throughout the year, Chad's a big supporter in the community, Akron and Canton community for sure, with high school sports as well as professional sports. And Tim Alcorn, I don't know if you know this, I'll have to introduce you to him. But Chad Bailey has one of the greatest memorabilia collections in the United States of America.
10: Really?
9: not just in the state of Ohio, not just in Stark County, in America. Ken Golden from Golden Auctions has nothing on Chad Bailey.
10: Across all sports?
9: He has a Stanley Cup in his house.
10: Really?
9: From when the Florida Panthers just won the most recent Stanley Cup championship they won. He's got a Heisman Trophy. Dude.
10: Oh, man.
9: He's a Miami Hurricanes nut. Huge fan of the Miami Hurricanes.
10: Jim Kelly.
9: He's got a Jim Kelly jersey, I'm sure, signed and hanging in his Miami Hurricanes room. Oh, I'm not joking. It's unbelievable.
10: Willis McGahee.
9: Warren Sapp, right? Andre Johnson. He's got, like, I could name off the Steelers, right? Miami Hurricanes, he can name them off, no problem.
10: Yeah, Bernie.
9: Bernie. First national championship, right?
10: Yeah.
9: Bernie. So, yeah. So, love Akron Auto Auction. They're back on with the Kenny and JT show for another year. We appreciate their partnership with us. Love working with them. And his son, Cole, does a fabulous job. Met with him the other day on the phone. We were talking. And, Chad, I was recently at a party at his house for Coach Mike Fuhlein, who was at Mount Union, the head coach there. Coach Jackson to a state championship back in 2010.
10: Yes.
9: Now he's an assistant at Cincinnati. He left, Mount to take that job. So we had a going away party for him at Chad's play. Phenomenal. So Akron Auto Auction, thanks for being on board. And everybody at the parade on Saturday morning, look for float balloon 5354 Akron Auto Auction. And give him a shout out.
10: Well done.
9: Thank you. Yeah, love talking sports with Chad.
10: Can I tell you a quick Kenny Atkinson story?
9: Yes, please.
10: And this has to be public knowledge because obviously he told it to a group of people.
9: Yeah.
10: So when he's a Long Island guy, grew up in New York.
9: Right.
10: And while he was in high school, he asked a girl out on a date.
9: Okay.
10: Went to her house to pick her up and meet her family.
9: Right.
10: Yeah, it was Al Arbor's daughter, the coach of the Islanders that led them to 5 Stanley Cups. He goes, you walk in, there's the Stanley Cup. He goes, you talk about a teenage guy being a little intimidated.
9: Wow.
10: Hello, Mr. Arbor.
9: No kidding.
10: When you brought up the Stanley Cup, it made me think of the Kenny Atkinson story.
9: Wow.
10: Can you imagine walking in your first date with a girl? Yeah, it's the head coach of the Islanders' daughter.
9: Jeez. Stanley Cup. Doggone.
10: Yeah. When you brought that up, it triggered that memory that Kenny told that story. Yeah, a little intimidating. I'm sure it was.
9: Just a tad, right? My goodness. Love that, though. Love those kind of stories. Those are a lot of fun. Kenny Atkinson, Cavaliers coaches, then and now. Is Lenny still considered the greatest coach the Cavaliers have ever had? I mean, is Mike Brown... Ty Lue won the title. You know, we were having this conversation the other day, and it's like, okay, if you're talking about what's most important, winning a championship, well, Ty Lue, right? He takes over for David Blatt midseason. You win a championship.
10: And he doesn't get enough credit for that.
9: No, he doesn't. And how he challenged LeBron at halftime of Game 7, and how the mental game that, when they were down 3-1 and they're in Golden State and they put the money up in the locker room in the roof that we're going to get this money when we come back for Game 7 and stuff like that.
10: Yeah.
9: But, I won a championship, just not, in Cleveland. We did it in Seattle with, downtown Freddie Brown, coming off the, the bench at times, he could shoot it, and Dennis, DJ, before he was DJ, it was Dennis with me, and it's one, and Jack Sikma, who shot it from way back here, and that's where I fell in love with Jack like I did with Craig Elo, So, I mean, Lenny and Ty Lue, right? Got to be 1 and 2.
10: For sustained success, I would go with Lenny Wilkins.
9: Right. But
10: especially the way he built and molded that team.
9: Right.
10: That team with Doherty, Price, Harper, all these young kids that really needed that father figure, that mentor, aside from the fact he was just a phenomenal X and O coach. I think Lenny
9: Hall of Famer.
10: Yeah.
9: So, even if it wasn't winning a championship in Cleveland, Eastern Conference Finals, lost to Michael and the Bulls.
10: You talk about totally 180-degree opposite personality styles, all that. But you can't leave Bill Fitch out of that conversation.
9: Okay.
10: I mean, because of the fact that, when he started as this franchise or expansion franchise coach.
9: Mm.
10: I mean, you talk about the dredges of the NBA and to get them to where he got them. through, you know,

0: think there's that faction that says, man, it would be nice to win it without him, to say we don't have to have LeBron James on the floor at Rocket Arena to win a championship.
1: How about this thought that just popped into my head, Tim Elkert? And that is Eastern Conference Finals, Sixers and Cavaliers. Could you imagine what that would be like if the Cavaliers made it without LeBron and they end up playing LeBron and the Sixers in the Eastern Conference Finals this coming
0: season?
1: That
0: would be amazing.
1: Wouldn't it?
0: That would be amazing. I am curious to see what the fan response will be when Philly comes to town. I am. When he left the second time and went out to L.A., the fans were very respectful and very understanding. And I think they had their hopes built up here. And so I'm going to be curious when that schedule comes out here in the next couple of weeks. When Philly comes in, what will the response be? I'm curious to see how that will unfold at Rocket Arena.
1: Because today in Philadelphia, they introduced Jaylen Brown to the community, held their first public press conference with Jaylen Brown. You mentioned earlier in the show, former Cavaliers general manager Mike Gansey goes to Philadelphia this offseason. He becomes the president of basketball ops. His first move, he trades for Jaylen Brown. That's a hell of an offseason right there. And then he gets LeBron James to commit, to the 76ers. And now you've got arguably the best starting five in the entire NBA with Tyrese Maxey, VJ Edgecombe, Jaylen Brown, LeBron James, and Joel Embiid.
0: And don't forget about Dean Wade. He's going to be
1: coming off the bench.
0: And Anthony Simons.
1: Yes.
0: They signed Simons. He's going to be a nice piece for Philly. So, yeah, Mike Gansey. I love Mike. He's a great friend of mine, but he's done some damage in Philly.
1: He has. Oh, yeah. You talk about, leaving Cleveland and making your mark already. Now it's up to the players to see if they can carry out, all the X's and O's in the winning on the floor. And if Joel Embiid can stay healthy and can LeBron continue to beat Father Time as he's done so far to age 41, soon to be 42.
0: In December. It is extraordinary what he's done, but nobody has ever beat Father Time.
1: No. Father Time's still undefeated.
0: Yes, he is.
1: Yeah. You might have won the battle, but you didn't win the war against Father Time. So we'll see where that comes into play. Happy to have Tim Elkhorn in studio with us today, filling in for JT, who's working the Hall of Fame game tonight. He's the in-stadium host. Think Ahmad for the Cavaliers. In the in-arena host, that's what kind of JT is going to do today.
0: I think that's so cool. Yeah. I mean, to have an opportunity to do something like that and such an epic event. I mean, the Hall of Fame game is something that gets circled on the calendar every year. And so for JT to have a part of that, I just think that's extraordinary. Great for him.
1: Did you text him?
0: I did.
1: And did he respond to you?
0: Well, he said I could do it right now. And I'm like, well, I'm not the producer. Now, that was a while ago.
1: Okay.
0: So I'm like, hey, you got to text somebody else.
1: Right. Then just text Brian again. Well, here's what we did. I told him you got to post some stuff on social media. So we did post something on Instagram. So we're able to pull his audio from Instagram. Brian, you have that? Here's JT over at Tom Benson Hall of Fame Stadium getting ready for tonight's first NFL game of the season, preseason game number one, Cardinals and Panthers.
2: It's your on-field host for this year's Pro Football Hall of Fame game featuring the Carolina Panthers and the Arizona Cardinals. It's my first time doing a gig like this, but it's going to be a lot of fun. The stadium looks fantastic. There are fans everywhere. Sugardale Fan Fest and tailgate parties galore all over the city. The Enshrineys are already here. Ran into a bunch of them here at the stadium early already today. We can't wait. Remember, the game is being televised tonight on Channel 3, NBC, if you're new to this area. At 8 p.m. tonight, it's Pro Football Hall of Fame game, and we can't wait, man. Time for some pro football. Let's go.
1: There you go. There's a little JT. We got him on the show one way or the other.
0: I like that.
1: Yeah.
0: You can hear the excitement. You can hear the enthusiasm in his voice, and why not? That's a pretty special opportunity.
1: He had a Hall of Fame polo on, too. He loves free stuff. I'm wondering if he got it free or he had to pay for that purple Hall of Fame shirt. It's a pretty sweet shirt, to be honest with you, that he got out of the deal, if nothing else.
0: One thing about us radio guys, you offer us a T-shirt, golf shirt, hat. We're going to wear it. We'll put it on.
1: I fed Tim before the show today, and we got him gift certificates to Old Carolina Barbecue so he can get some more of that fabulous. Brian Bailey, he gave you a thumbs up on your Old Carolina Barbecue food today.
0: Timothy, you'll drive anywhere for a free meal.
1: Joe Tate. Absolutely.
0: When Joe would come up and do high school games with me in my high school days, Timothy, I don't want any pay. You're buying dinner.

0: That was it. As long as I brought him out to dinner before the game, he was good.
1: Well, I feel good now that we got you dinner before you filled in for JT today, and you'll take the missus for dinner at Old Carolina Barbecue at some point. And, yeah, shout out to Brian Bailey
0: at
1: Old Carolina Barbecue. Wasn't it good? Yeah, last couple of years at our high school football awards banquet at the end of the year, we had Old Carolina Barbecue. And the kids, you could go back for seconds and thirds. The big offensive linemen chowing down on the brisket. You know, the pulled pork, the pulled chicken, you know, the macaroni and cheese is delicious.
0: And that sauce? Oh, man.
1: The original sauce from Old Carolina. See, I like the Screaming Beaver because it's got a little wang to it, a little bite to it. You like the milder stuff.
0: I'm so not there's a spicy person at all.
1: There's a great choice for everybody with the sauces. You had the wings, too. Their wings are fabulous.
0: Yep.
1: You know, so try them. The chicken tenders are good. Their mac and cheese to die for. I had two plates of that already today when I was eating lunch at Old Carolina Barbecue. So, yeah, shout out to Brian Bailey and his staff and all the stores. Always come away very full and fulfilled, for that matter, when they're serving up some food.
0: Those certificates will be used.
1: I bet they will. You know what? Here's the thing. We've got you till 7 o'clock. In case you're wondering, no Guardians game tonight. Why? They already played and lost. 13-6 they lost to the Mets today. That's three in a row. They got swept at home by the team that traded away everybody, basically, except Francisco Lindor at the trade deadline. They lose by 7 today, 13-6. They left 34 men on base in the three-game sweep by the Mets, Mets.
0: Yeah, second worst team in the National League. It's just been a disastrous season in Queens. And so, yeah, you come into the series thinking we're going to have some momentum. They had the off day, which was the trade deadline day. They made some significant moves. Big disappointing loss on Monday. And then the one last night was the crusher.
1: Oh.
0: I mean, you got Cade Smith, top closer in the American League, if not baseball, and the air and all that. And then you get swept today, and you're reeling. And now you got to go to Chicago to take on the White Sox,
1: right,
0: who, fortunately for Guardians fans, have run into the Red Sox. They play tonight to wrap up that series at Fenway, and then Chicago will have to head home. But yeah, this is a Guardians team that certainly has really hit some rough territory. Now, Kenny, the only thing that I would say, if you go back to last year, and there were a lot of panic buttons being pushed, they were 15 and a half out, and everybody was saying they're done, it's over. And Voter just kind of said, game by game, day by day, don't anybody panic.
2: Remain calm.
0: There you go, right? So, but this is a huge series this weekend in Chicago.
1: Kevin Bacon, 6 degrees of Kevin Bacon. The word panic. Remain calm, all is well. No panic.
0: So, but they've got to pull themselves out of this.
1: Well, the pitching has let them down as of late, along with the defense. Scored 6 runs today. Early in the season, they get 6 runs, they probably win. Well, not today, because you gave up 13. And you left a small village on the base pads over 3 days. 34 guys left on base for the Guardians, who are now 6-13 since the All-Star break. Ouch.
0: And they went into the break on such a roll.
1: And yet they're only 3.5 games out of first and tied for the third wild card spot in the American League. Maybe there still is hope. We'll talk more about that. Also talk some more Hall of Fame week here on your Hall of Fame radio station. 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
2: 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First game of the league's preseason. Tonight at 8 at Tom Benson Stadium, it's the Arizona Cardinals and Carolina Panthers. If you're taking in the game, the Sugardale Fan Fest continues through 8 p.m. on the campus grounds. Parking for the game tonight, maybe if you're just checking out the Fan Fest, not permitted in the Hall of Fame or the stadium area. There is public parking today at the Stark County Fairgrounds on Wirtz Avenue Northwest. Shuttle service to the Hall of Fame and stadium to be provided. As for admission to the stadium, typical NFL security measures are in place. Your personal items must be in a clear plastic bag or small clutch purse, and you will need to walk through a metal detector. Ohio's annual sales tax holiday begins at midnight tonight, continues through midnight Sunday night, but it's back to its original back-to-school format. School supplies priced at $20 or less and clothing items at $75 or less will not be subject to state and local sales taxes for those 3 days. Mackey Weather says tonight, partly cloudy, a stray thunderstorm around 70. Tomorrow, clouds and sun, humid, a thunderstorm in the area, the low 80s. Jim Michaels, WHBC News.
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24: Here's your AccuWeather forecast. Tonight, expect partly cloudy skies with humidity in the air and the chance of a thunderstorm in some areas. The low will be 69. Tomorrow will bring more clouds than sun, continuing with high humidity and the possibility of a thunderstorm. The high will reach 81. Tomorrow night, anticipate an evening thunderstorm followed by overcast conditions and continued humidity. The low will once again be 69. With the AccuWeather forecast, I'm meteorologist Jason Caterina for News Talk 1480 WHBC.
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25: Happy Hall of Fame week, Canton, Ohio. Nobody does it better. The Hall of Fame city. This is your week. Starts tonight, 8 p.m. NBC. We kick off the preseason first NFL game of the year. Carolina Panthers, Arizona Cardinals. My partner JT not here with us today on the show. Why? Because he is the in-stadium host for that game tonight. And so if you're going to the game, you'll see him, you'll hear him, give him a shout-out. If you're watching on TV, you may see him and hear him. And we heard him check in from Tom Benson Hall of Fame Stadium a little bit earlier. So filling in for JT today. Thrilled to have the Cavs radio voice, Tim Alcorn, with us. How's your day going so far with us?
26: It's
25: all right?
26: Going great. I love doing this. I'll tell you what, I've got some very big shoes to fill, man. I know what
0: JT does on this show, man. But I'm honored that you asked me. By the way, Brian Novak, great job with the old NFL Films music there. John Facenda. Oh, I love it.
2: The voice of God.
0: Yes.
2: John Facenda.
0: Yes. Yep.
25: Lenny. Yeah. Hank Stram. We've been hearing some of that throughout the day and having some fun as
3: it
25: is.
3: Come on, Lenny.
25: There it is.
3: Pump it in there, baby.
0: Matriculate the ball down the field. I mean,
3: just keep matriculating the ball down the field, boys.
25: Yeah, that's great. Pump it in there.
0: What?
25: But we're having a blast during Hall of Fame week. Shout out to the city of Canton and all the volunteers over at the Pro Football Hall of Fame. Hey, Rich DeRozier, Jeff Shreve, Jim Porter, everybody at the Hall. But the volunteers really are what make this week super special. And, you know, people giving of their time to be a part of and help put on, in my opinion, the greatest Hall of Fame show of any of the Hall of Fame.
0: Yeah, and just how incredibly impactful it is. And as you said, just, you know, Hall of Famers walking around this city and engaging with the fans, and the fans, you know, just their love for these players. It's just incredible.
25: And how about this? We're doing the show today, and I'm talking about my Steelers teams from the 70s, the Steel Curtain, 4 titles in 6 years, and a friend of ours, and he does the YouTube high school games, and I'll be working with Frank Salona this year on YouTube with, a bunch of everybody else and Coach McDaniels. And Frank's driving one of the Hall of Famers, and I'm talking about the Steelers and Lynn Swann, and they're listening in their car. Lynn Swann was listening to me talk about Lynn Swann and the Steelers, so that's pretty cool for me, man.
0: Kenny, you never know who's listening or where they'll be listening. Joe Tate told me that I don't know how many times, and it's so true. It's so true. You don't know who's listening or where they're listening, but somebody's listening.
25: Yeah, so very cool there. All right, with that in mind, Tim Alcorn, this year's Hall of Fame class is made up of Roger Craig, Drew Brees, Larry Fitzgerald, Luke Kuechly, Adam Vinatieri. Oh. Give me one guy out of that group maybe that you remember for whatever reason, or you were a fan of, or whatever.
0: Can I give you two?
25: Go ahead, sure.
0: All right, Roger Craig. I think of the high stepping, you know, those knees coming up near his neck, it seemed like, when he was running with the football. And when I visualize that, I hear Pat Summerall and John Madden. Those 49er Cowboy classic battles in the playoffs and in the regular season, and Madden and Summerall calling those games. Roger Craig was special. He was just an incredible player. So I think
25: Roger Craig to the 40, the 30, the 20.
0: And sometimes
25: touchdown.
0: It was just the name.
25: Right.
0: Craig, 40.
25: Yep.
0: Craig, 20. Touchdown.
25: Boom, there it is.
0: And then Madden would go nuts. He would go absolutely nuts.
25: Right.
0: So I think about Roger Craig and Pat Summerall and John Madden. And then, and again, hats off to all of them, but Larry Fitzgerald is a guy, not just an unbelievable NFL football player and a career that was just phenomenal, but also an extraordinary citizen. You know, Walter Payton Man of the Year, and all the different philanthropic efforts that he's been involved with, and all the awards that he's won, and the accolades that he's received for his life outside of football. Yes, he deserves Canton for what he did on the field, but Larry Fitzgerald is such a well-rounded human being, and everything that he has done in an impactful way. To me, that's what stands out as far as Larry Fitzgerald is concerned.
25: 1,432 receptions, 17,492 yards, 121 touchdowns. If AI is right, and I think they are with those numbers, impressive. And our intern, Aiden Kerr, Coach Kerr, gave us this stat. Larry Fitzgerald, only 29 drops. And what would that at the 29? So 1,461 catchable passes, only 29 drops in his career. Larry Fitzgerald has 41 tackles and only 29 drops. So he actually has more tackles from when the ball was intercepted and him tackling guys than he has drops in his entire career.
0: I mean, that's just amazing. And he was so smooth.
25: Oh, yeah.
0: I mean, it looked effortless for Larry Fitzgerald out on the field. But then he would make these acrobatic catches, and you were like, how did he come down with that football? And, of course, for many of his years, he was somewhat in obscurity out there with the Cardinals because, you know, they were really never on national television or the Monday night game or the Sunday night game.
25: Right.
0: But he just excelled. He was phenomenal.
25: Yeah, no question about that. So very deserving, both of those guys. Roger Craig, 1,000 yards rushing, 1,000 yards receiving. Same season, first guy to do that. Phenomenal.
0: Yep.
25: Helped me win a fantasy league back in the day. Thank you, Roger Craig. Appreciate that. It's always that extra little personal tie and personal touch to it, right? And how about this? Larry Fitzgerald could have been the MVP in the Super Bowl against the Steelers.
0: Doggone right.
25: If James Harrison doesn't intercept the ball and go 100 yards, and Santonio Holmes, who was the MVP, doesn't make that great catch to win it for the Steelers. 7 catches, 127, and 2 touchdowns for him in that game.
0: Yeah.
25: So he could have been the MVP. Yeah. So, okay, I'm going to go, I'm partial to kickers. All right.
0: Oh, Vinatieri.
25: Matt. Me growing up, Roy Girella was the, it always goes back to the Steelers. Roy Girella, Girella's Gorillas, was the kicker, okay, number 10. And I wanted to be a kicker. I used to write kickers around the NFL for autographs. Mickemeyer.
0: Oh, it was a Buffalo Bill.
25: Well, I have an autograph of him. I wrote him, and he wrote it back and mailed it to me. So I have him, Pete Gogolak.
0: Another Bill.
25: First ever soccer-style kicker. Right?
0: Yeah.
25: And then the Jan Stenerud, first ever to make it into the Hall of Fame as a pure kicker, right? So I loved kickers growing up. So for me, Adam Vinatieri.
0: Fred Cox? With the single bar?
25: What was Fred Cox famous for other than the single bar and with the Vikings? Do you know?
0: I should, but I don't.
25: He invented the Nerf football.
0: Yes! I saw that on the NFL Films. They did a feature on
25: it. There you go.
0: Yes.
25: Fred Cox invented the Nerf football. How about that?
0: I should know this.
25: Love it. Yeah, so I was a big fan of kickers.
0: Knocked over a lot of vases in the Elkhorn House with the Nerf football. Quit throwing that thing around. Bang!
25: Is that where you got the pows and the bangs from? With your call on the Cavs games? Pow! Bang! Arms like snakes. All of those. That's what, now we know where that all came from. But for me, Adam Vinatieri, greatest kicker of all time. I love Morton Anderson. I played a game of flick football with Morton Anderson in our conference room, right? Jan Stenerud taught JT out in the front yard how to kick a football. So we love those guys. So, Adam, you got to come visit us here at WHBC. Okay. We love the kickers on WHBC. Nice job, you effing kicker. Nice job. Remember Todd, what was his name? Todd Haley? The coach, yeah, from the Browns on Hard Knocks. But Adam Vinatieri, how about this?
0: Clutch. Wow.
25: Dude, 599 field goals made. 876 extra points made. All-time leading scorer in NFL history with 2,673 points. Some of the biggest kicks ever.
4: Nice job, you kicker! Nice job!
25: Dude, the one he beat the Raiders with in the snow? That sent it to overtime, then they won it.
0: The tuck rule,
25: right, yeah. Adam Vinatieri, to me, greatest kicker ever. So I'm partial to kickers. I was excited to see him today over at the hotel, took a couple of photos of him and all of that. You can go to my Facebook page, at Kenny Rota, or WHBC's Facebook page, at 1480 WHBC. See all the photos that I took, of the athletes, the Hall of Famers in town today over by, the Doubletree. But yeah, Adam Vinatieri, little partial, to the kickers. And then, of course, Drew Brees, 80,000 passing yards, 571 touchdowns. Okay, 13 rushing touchdowns for a guy that barely stood 6 foot tall, had shoulder surgery, almost never came back to play, right? People forget he was
0: a Charger.
25: Right? So, I mean, for him to do what he did, amazing. And happy that he's getting honored this year.
0: Absolutely.
25: In the pro football. And Luke Kuechly didn't play for a long period of time, but, man, you talk about an impact player when Luke Kuechly did play. And the stats on Luke Kuechly, let's see here, 1,092 tackles, 12 and a half sacks, 18 interceptions for him, according to, AI overview on that. This is a hell of a class, man. Roger Craig, gotta love him if you're a 49ers fan. Drew Brees, Larry Fitzgerald, Luke Kuechly, and Adam Vinatieri.
0: It's an incredible class. It really is. And you're talking about some of the, well, obviously you're going in the Hall of Fame, but you're talking about some of the all-time greats at their position. As you said, Vinatieri, perhaps the greatest kicker, Larry Fitzgerald. There's not too many Hall of Fame wide receivers that certainly were head and shoulders above Larry Fitzgerald and right on down the line. So, yeah, it's an extraordinary class.
25: And so if you're curious, here it is. Drew Brees is Hall of Famer number 383. Roger Craig is 384. Larry Fitzgerald, 385. Luke Kuechly, 386. And Adam Vinatieri, 387. So there are only 300. and 87 members of the Pro Football Hall of Fame. And the most recent one, or the last one, according to this, will be Vinatieri until next year's class.
0: That's just so cool.
25: Yeah.
0: I just love it. And I love that it sits right in the backyard here in Canton, Ohio. It's phenomenal.
25: Yeah, and you'll get to see those guys in the parade Saturday morning driving
0: up
25: and down. Yeah, JT and I will be there, and we'll be waving at everybody. And we always look forward to that and are thrilled to be a part of that. That's pretty cool.
0: You should. Yeah. Absolutely.
25: No doubt. All right, let's do this, Brian. Let's get a break in right now. We'll come back. We've got plenty more of the Kenny and JT show with guest host Tim Alcorn filling in for JT, who's over at Tom Benson Hall of Fame Stadium getting ready to do his thing during the game there. We'll let you do your thing. 330-450-1480. That's the number to call us. Your thoughts on Hall of Famers that you met, that you ran into already this week, your all-time favorite Hall of Fame game memories, anything related to the Hall of Fame, give us a call.
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5: From News Talk 1480 WHBC, a 26-year-old man from the Cleveland area arrested in Jackson Township Tuesday, not long after shots were fired at a Cleveland federal magistrate judge and his wife in a road rage incident on I-71 in Medina County. U.S. Marshals Service says a state patrol used a flock camera to locate the suspect vehicle along Strip Avenue Northwest. Thasani Sawanason charged with felonious assault. A concerning social media post for the Haitian residents of Springfield. Department of Homeland Security Secretary Mark Wayne Mullen saying the department's going after Haitians with expired temporary protected status. And Governor Mike DeWine's appointed a new judge to Stark County Family Court, Beverly Proctor Donald of North Canton, to replace the retiring Judge Rosemary Hall on October 1st. Proctor Donald to finish the current term of Judge Hall, which runs through the end of 2028. She can choose to run for election then at that time. AccuWeather says tonight partly cloudy, a stray thunderstorm around 70. Tomorrow clouds and sun, humid, a thunderstorm in the area, the low 80s. Jim Michaels, WHBC News.
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25: Roger Craig's road to the Pro Football Hall of Fame started as a second-round draft pick in 1983 out of Nebraska by the 49ers. He would play 11 years in the NFL, the first eight in San Francisco, where he helped them win three Super Bowls. Craig was the first NFL player ever to have 1,000 yards rushing and 1,000 yards receiving in the same season. He was a four-time Pro Bowler and two-time All-Pro and was named the NFL's Offensive Player of the Year in 1988. He is also a member of the NFL's 1980s All-Decade Team. And now his newest team resides in Canton, Ohio, as he is being inducted into the Pro Football Hall of Fame as part of the class of 2026. Congratulations and welcome to Canton, Ohio, Roger Craig.
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25: He dropped because he came from the black college, HBCU.
0: There you go.
25: Robert Brazil. I saw Robert earlier today with the Earl Campbell over at the Doubletree.
0: Outside linebacker, Houston Oilers.
25: Beast.
0: Yes.
25: Because we're the Houston Oilers. Yep. Houston Oilers.
14: I think it's time.
25: Houston Oilers.
14: I think it's time. Run the Bumarooski. Run the Bumarooski. Bob Phillip.
0: Don't you wish the NFL still had coaches like Bum Phillips?
25: Jerry Glanville.
16: Right. Can I tell you one thing? That's three holding penalties on one football team in a quarter and a half. That ain't funny.
25: Quarter and a half. That ain't funny. He sounds like the timeshare guy.
14: There's going to be more hell than a little bit.
0: Oh, Bum Phillips was just classic, man.
25: We're knocking on that door, can't knock that door down. About the Steelers and the Oilers, great rivalry. Yep.
0: That game in the ice and the slush.
25: Oh, Mike Renfro. Inbounds, should have been a touchdown. Steelers benefited from a bad call. Absolutely. Man. Oh, yeah. Yeah. Brian, you got any other drops that we had some of the residency guys do for us, the Pro Football Hall of Famers? So, depending on how long it goes and how hurried they are to get out because they got to be somewhere else.
0: Right.
25: And, you know, JT and I are going to keep them longer than we probably should because, well, they start talking, so do we. But we get some of the guys to do some drops for us.
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0: And there's Tim Alcorn.
25: Yes, yeah.
0: Kelly to Lofton. No, that was a lethal combination.
25: 83, correct? Was he and yes. Andre Reed? Or
0: well,
25: no?
0: Andre Reed was 83. Lofton was 80.
25: 80, okay. All right.
29: We got this.
25: Nope.
0: This is the radio voice of the Cleveland Cavaliers, Tim Alcorn. And you're listening to a couple of guys who got cut from the basketball team on the island of misfit toys. 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
25: Nobody likes a Charlie in the box. There you go.
0: Oh, that's great.
25: Yeah, fabulous stuff there. But
29: you want me to just use this segment for
25: rejoins? Yeah, what else you got here? Yeah, drop some other stuff that either involves Hall of Famers or Tim Alcorn.
0: No, for that matter.
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25: Now, real quick before you play the next one, Brian, we had a AC do that at Media Day 1 year. Right? Yeah. So I'm like, AC, can you do that? Here's the script. Oh, yeah, I got it. You ready? I'm like, yeah. He goes, okay, 2-3-1. Instead of 3-2-1, he's like, 2-3. So there's a running joke on the show. Yeah,
17: 2-3-1.
25: There it is, 2-3-1. See, we saved it. It was great.
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25: Santos.
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25: 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He's got that Australian accent, yeah. The land down under.
0: Yes.
1: The most famous Australian athlete in Cleveland until now with Travis Bazzano. How about that?
0: I'd have to run that through my head, but I would think so.
1: Can't think of anybody else?
0: No, yeah. No, not so, off the top of my head.
1: Yeah. Now, the one thing about these is the current players that we get for whatever team, Browns, Cavs, and Guardians, a lot of the times within a year of them doing that,
0: They're gone.
1: They're traded, they're cut. And they're usually, hey, so it's almost like a curse.
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0: I didn't catch that one.
1: Go ahead, start it again, Brian. Oh, you did? 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
0: And you can listen to it online in Milwaukee.
29: And, of course, we have a rotation of liners coming out of breaks in the Guardians games.
0: Mm-hmm.
29: And I forgot to take that one out. I'm responsible for, you know. Bo Naylor,
0: you're our Kurt McLaughlin.
29: JT got me. I said, did you know that you still have, this is Bo Naylor, and you're listening to Guardians Baseball on Oops.
1: And the reason.
0: Theoretically, there's not, this is Bo Naylor from the Guardians.
1: Right.
0: Just saying, hey, it's Bo Naylor.
1: Yeah. Brian, which is the one with the coach that we did that I dropped? Wasn't there a Bickerstaff one we did? Here, check this one out.
3: Yeah. Hold on.
1: All right.
3: You're going too fast for me.
1: All right. Well, yeah, it's the way my mind works. Sorry.
3: I know.
1: Yeah, it is. Okay.
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29: How's that for taking the blade to?
0: There you go.
1: We had to cut it up. Yeah.
0: There's a little Adobe. Of course, JB Bickerstaff did radio color commentary for a year for the Minnesota Timberwolves.
1: I didn't know that.
0: He was their radio color commentator for
1: Was he yelling
0: season.
1: At the officials
0: he
1: then,
0: probably
1: too?
0: He probably was.
29: I found one I think we got to get rid of.
1: Uh-oh. What is it?
11: This is Larry Nance Jr. for your Cleveland Cavaliers.
1: Yeah.
11: And you're talking Cavs basketball with Kenny and JT on News Talk 1480 WHBC.
29: Where did he go?
0: Indiana.
1: Yeah. We do have Donovan Mitchell doing a drop for us, though, too.
3: Oh, we are going to play all of these.
1: First year he was here. True story. Yeah, he comes over, does a great interview with, hey, Donovan, can you do this? He kind of looked at it and was like, okay. You know, but he did it for us, and he's still here. And one of the few that have avoided the curse of the Kenny and JT Show.
0: And certainly the fact that he's going to be here for a while now with another contract extension.
1: Absolutely.
0: So you can play this for a long time.
1: Yes. Yeah.
3: Is that what we're going to do? For real?
11: Okay. This is Donna Mitchell from your Cleveland Cavaliers, and you're listening to Kenny and JT on 1480 WHBC.
1: Very well done.
0: Very well
29: done. My thing player's getting all filled up here.
1: Yeah. I'm making Brian work, actually, today.
29: I've got, like,
1: no time to vape. Oh, my.
29: I thought I had a folder of archived ones, okay. The people that left. That's what I've been looking for.
1: 1480 WHBC. Matthew Dellavedova, that's still my favorite one. You're the voice of the Cleveland Cavaliers, mentored by Joe Tate. Before Joe Tate, okay? Impact on your life, announcers, people you listen to that past, present, that either A, impacted you as an announcer, or B, you just enjoy listening to them call whatever sport it is.
0: Oh, that's a great question.
1: Bring it to us, Tim Alcorn, who affected you.
0: Yeah, well, growing up in New England, there were many Boston area announcers that I listened to. Bob Wilson was the voice of the Boston Bruins. Gil Santos was the voice of the New England Patriots. And Ned Martin was the voice of the Boston Red Sox. So listen to those guys in New England. And then coming to Ohio, was a huge fan of Nev Chandler.
1: Yeah.
0: I loved listening to Nev Chandler.
1: No offense to, you know, current or recent past announcer, Nev's the best. For me, Nev was the best of the Browns radio announcers.
0: Yeah, Nev was just an extraordinary announcer. And then once I met him, just an even better man. And actually, I'll give you a quick aside from this. Nev's grandson reached out to me. He wants to be a broadcaster, so I've met with him a few times, and he's now working minor league baseball.
1: Okay.
0: Lived in Avon Lake, Ohio, but now he's living in South Carolina calling minor league baseball, and we stay connected. So I'd love to see that legacy continue with Nev's grandson. But a huge fan of Nev's, as you mentioned. I mean, Joe's my guiding star, per se. But I love listening to Tom Hamilton, and he's a great friend of mine, but I'm a Tom Hamilton fan. If I didn't even know Tom, just to listen to him. And by the way, Joe was as well. I can't tell you how many times I would get a call from Joe Tate. Timothy, did you hear what Hammy had to say tonight? Oh. I mean, he loved listening to Tom Hamilton. He thought Hammy was just superb. So, you kind of listen to the markets that you're in. So growing up in New England and then moving to the Cleveland area, those would be the guys that certainly had a huge impact on me.
1: For me, growing up in Pittsburgh, I grew up with Bob Prince, the Gunner.
0: Yes.
1: One of the greatest baseball play-by-play announcers of all time. Bug on the rug, chicken on the hill with Will, can of corn, right? Yep. Although you can kiss it goodbye. Yep. That was Bob Prince, the Gunner. And the nickname the Gunner because of his rapid-fire style of calling whatever it is he was calling. And I still remember him, interviewing, the players after the game, whether it was, I wasn't born then, but saw the 60 World Series with Bill Mazeroski, Clemente in 71. Bobby, called him Bobby Clemente. Bobby, come over here, Bobby. You know, it's just that's the way they did it back in the day.
0: Right.
1: But for me, Bob Prince impacted me in a huge way. Stan Saverin was a friend of mine, and we did each other's radio show before Stan passed away over the last couple of years. The godfather of Pittsburgh sports, right? And Joe Tate affected us all, and we still do it to this day. Howie Chizik, when he was the PA announcer for the Cavaliers at the... Good evening, ladies and gentlemen, boys and girls, and welcome to the Richfield Coliseum, Mid-America's finest sports and entertainment complex.
0: Edgar Jones.
1: Mark Price. Phil Hubbard. Yeah.
0: Absolutely.
1: You got to get out of here?
0: Yeah.
1: All right, man. Thanks for coming by. Filling in for JT, Jim Alcorn.
0: This was phenomenal.
1: We'll do it again, okay? There's some other vacation days before the basketball season starts. We'll get you back here in Fiji even more, all right? Thanks to Tim Alcorn for filling in. We got another half hour left. Stay with us.
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4: Your AccuWeather forecast. Tonight, expect partly cloudy skies with humidity in the air and the chance of a thunderstorm in some areas. The low will be 69. Tomorrow will bring more clouds than sun, continuing with high humidity and the possibility of a thunderstorm. The high will reach 81. Tomorrow night, anticipate an evening thunderstorm followed by overcast conditions and continued humidity. The low will once again be 69. With the AccuWeather forecast, I'm meteorologist Jason Caterina for News Talk 1480 WHBC.
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0: You a fan of Bruno?
1: I am, 100%. I love Bruno Mars.
0: Have you seen him in concert?
1: I have not. I've like actually never gone to a concert ever. I think the only concert I've ever gone to was Country Fest last year.
0: Wait, really?
1: Yeah. Swear.
0: This is our intern, Aiden Kerr, Coach Kerr, joining us today. Tim Alcorn was in for the first couple of hours of our show because JT's working the Hall of Fame game. You've never been to like a live big-time concert?
1: No, like I said, the biggest thing was Country Fest last year. I'm a big Bailey Zimmerman fan, and he performed last year. That was the first one.
0: That's it?
1: Yeah.
0: Bruno, three times.
1: Really?
0: Phenomenal. Absolutely phenomenal. I mean, everybody talks about Michael Jackson, fans of Michael Jackson's entertainer all the way around.
1: Yeah.
0: Bruno playing instruments, singing, dancing, choreography, catchy tunes. I mean, to me right now, you know, no offense to Taylor Swift, no offense to anybody else, but Bruno's, that would be the ticket I'd paid for to go see.
1: Yeah, 100%. I'm a very big Bruno Mars fan. I've never gone to concerts like that ever. I've always been... Like summertime, I've been busy with like when I played baseball and everything,
0: right.
1: So I never really thought about it.
0: Yeah. So, all right. So, Coach Kerr in with us, intern with us. How much time left with us? We're closing it out, aren't we?
1: Yeah, closing soon. I think next week might be my last week
0: Okay. Because
1: I have some training I have to do back at Mount Union.
0: All right. So, and you'll be what at Mount Union this year?
1: I'll be going in my third year.
0: Third year. All right. So we're happy to have had you, still have you for another week in that. And we always like to get the Utes perspective, as they said in My Cousin Vinny. So we're talking about this Hall of Fame class, and you see the poster up here in the studio at WHBC of Drew Brees, Luke Kuechly, Adam Vinatieri, Roger Craig, Larry Fitzgerald.
1: Yeah.
0: When you see those guys, does anybody pop for you from watching? You're only, what, 20 years old, I'm guessing.
1: Yeah,
0: so,
1: yeah. So for me, I would say Luke Kuechly is a big one. So when I was younger, back in elementary school, that was when the Panthers had their crazy 2015 season. So I became I was a Panthers fan there, obviously, because they were having crazy season. I was young, whatever. I loved Cam Newton, but I loved Luke Kuechly. I would see videos of him all the time. And as I've gotten older, I've seen videos and like they would break down how smart he was, and he would sit there and go to film sessions and break down this and that. So that really stood out. Larry Fitzgerald, I mean, he's Larry Fitzgerald. He's one of the best receivers of all time. And like I said, that stat that we pulled up about the tackles and the drops, like that's insane.
0: A wide receiver has more tackles than drops.
1: Yeah.
0: 41-29, Larry Fitzgerald.
1: Yeah. You can't make something like that.
0: No.
1: That's insane.
0: Yeah.
1: So, and then you have Drew.
0: No, wait, let me interrupt real quick, though. But I'm glad he did not make one tackle, and that was against my Stullers on the interception. You see Larry, right?
1: Yeah.
0: Trying to track down James Harrison from behind. I think Larry actually runs out of bounds and comes back in, and I think he hits him right near the goal line, and that pushes James Harrison into the end zone. So, Larry, welcome to Canton. Congratulations. You deserve to be in the Hall of Fame. 41 tackles. I'm glad there wasn't a 42nd tackle.
1: That's crazy. No, but like you said, that's insane. I think... With Larry Fitzgerald, obviously he's very highly spoken of. I don't think he's talked about enough receiving-wise. Like, when you sit there and think about best receivers, at least for me, like, when I have the conversation, you have, like, Randy Moss, you have Jerry Rice, even Calvin Johnson's up there. I don't think Larry Fitzgerald's talked about enough. I think he's a very, very, very, like, obviously great receiver.
0: Would have been talked about more had the Cardinals won that Super Bowl and he had over 100 yards and the two touchdowns in that. And if he would have made that tackle and keeps him from scoring,
1: right.
0: You know, but he's very deserving. I met him years ago at the Arnold Classic in Columbus, you know, the weightlifting event. It is just ginormous. There's a ton of them, in one in Brazil, I think, United States, Canada, all over the place.
1: Yeah.
0: He was there for one of the supplements, you know, and he was the spokesperson for them. Didn't know me from Adam, but treated me like we knew each, you know, we did an interview and everything like that, and was just phenomenal. You know, great guy. And that's the other thing you hear about him. As good as he was on the field, he's a better person off the field, Larry Fitzgerald. Same with Luke Kuechly.
1: Yeah, I think that's like the best thing is when you meet a professional athlete and they're just a normal like person.
0: Right.
1: If you can sit there and have a conversation and they don't treat you like any different than anything, I think that's the best thing ever. And that's all you hear about Larry Fitzgerald, I feel like. And then I mean, Drew Brees, everybody knew Drew Brees. He's where do you rank him?
0: It's a great question. I mean, when you look at stats, he's statistically one of the greatest ever.
1: Yeah.
0: If you're an analytics stats guy, then he's in your top five, right? One Super Bowl, but one Super Bowl in New Orleans maybe equal to two or three Super Bowls in New England, two in Pittsburgh. You know, it's the only one they've ever won. Right. And he was the guy, the undersized quarterback coming back from the shoulder injury early in his career.
1: Yeah.
0: And he leads New Orleans, you know, to a, so unlike Dan Marino, first year in the league, boom, at the Super Bowl, never back again, right?
1: Yeah.
0: Dan Marino, again, stats, 5,000 yards. You look at all that, 4,000 on it, whatever it is. But never won the Super Bowl. Mm-hmm. You know, so if you have the larger than life, huge Dan Marino versus Drew Brees, barely 6 foot, right?
1: Yeah.
0: Who you take? Well, we're taking Dan Marino. Yeah, but Dan didn't win a Super Bowl.
1: Right.
0: Drew Brees did. Now, it's not the end all be all to a lot of people, but for me, it's about did you lead your team to a championship? And so that, along with the stats, you got to talk highly about Drew Brees.
1: Yeah, I think, like, as of lately, the past couple weeks with, their ceremony coming up and everything like that. I've seen clips of Drew Brees, like the pregame huddles and everything.
0: Right.
1: And his speeches and whatever. And his mentality before a game. I think this might be the coach coming out of me. Like, hearing how he talks to everybody and how he gets them prepped, like, that's big to me. So I'm like, yeah, he's got to be up there.
0: Leadership on the field, in the huddle, before the game, in the locker room, in the film room, all of the above, right?
1: Yeah.
0: And because he was considered too small and there's that chip on his shoulder, he had to probably work harder than right. everybody else. So put in more time and became that, you know, ultimate leader who, you know, you'll run through a brick wall for because, you know, he's going to lead the way through that brick wall and you're going to follow through, you know. So, yeah, Drew Brees deserves to be in the Pro Football Hall of Fame.
1: 100%.
0: You look up at that and he's number 383. He was number 9, right, with the Saints, but he's number 383 as far as his gold jacket. You open the inside of his gold jacket, it'll say Hall of Famer number 383.
1: I wonder, do you know, like, how do they determine the number?
0: They just, well, who gets it first? I don't know. Okay.
1: That's what I was so, curious about.
0: Yeah, we're looking, who's 387 is Adam Vinatieri. Okay.
1: Right.
0: So he's the last of this class. He's three. So the first of next year's class will be 388. I don't know how they'll determine who 388 is next year. And they, I don't know if it's based on percentage of votes. The highest percentage of vote gets to be the next in line. I'm not sure if it goes that way. You know what we'll have to do? We'll have to ask, Jim Porter or Rich DeRozier, Jeff Shreve, whoever over at the Pro Football Hall of Fame to answer that one for us.
1: I was curious about it because I was like, maybe it is like the amount of votes they got or,
0: the highest ranking member of the newest class gets the next number.
1: Right.
0: And then you work your way back, maybe.
1: Yeah.
0: Right?
1: Yeah.
0: But
1: then looking at the list, Roger Craig, I didn't know much about.
0: Right.
1: I've seen some of his stats at like the past couple weeks and everything with the ceremony coming up, but I didn't know too much about him growing up and everything.
0: He would be so valuable in fantasy football today.
1: Yeah.
0: If you had a PPR league, right, mm-hmm. where receptions, rushing attempts, rushing yards, receiving yards, receiving touchdowns, dude would be like the first pick. you just would be. That's, I mean, 1,000 yards rushing and receiving in the same season.
1: Yeah, that's insane.
0: I mean,
1: that's insane.
0: Yeah, and with power. And he kind of got overlooked because of Joe Montana, Steve Young, Jerry Rice, you know, those guys.
1: Yeah. Well,

0: or I mean, you have Brady, you have Aaron Rodgers.
1: Who's still playing. So he's got to wait 5 more years from now, you know, this season, right? It's crazy. He'll be, what, 47 or something when that happens. Brady, you know, he went to Tampa Bay and played a few more in then. So Ben Roethlisberger is probably going to be, you know.
0: Well, I guess we have to wait and see. Aaron Donald, we have to wait and see.
1: Now, here's the thing. Because if he comes back and plays, then I think it restarts the clock and it's 5 more years.
0: Right.
1: Because if you remember this past year, Philip Rivers came back to play.
0: Mm-hmm.
1: Okay. Yeah. And because he did, a lot of people think this is why he really came back. Yeah, he's a competitor, wanted to play, see how he could do. But he gets 5 more years of health insurance for his family.
0: Really? I didn't know that.
1: After, I believe it's after 5 years, when you're out, then you got to be on your own health insurance. So by playing again, he gets 5 more years, reportedly, allegedly, of more health insurance. And he's got like 5, 6, 7 kids, whatever it is.
0: Yeah.
1: So financially, it was a genius move, if that is indeed true.
0: Right. Yeah, that's insane. J.J. Watt, he's got to be coming up soon, right? When did J.J. retire?
1: It's been a couple of years now. Right? Yeah, with the Texans. Yeah.
0: Yeah. So I'd say J.J. Watt's going to be there.
1: Who's your favorite player in the league right now?
0: Right now?
1: Yeah, for
0: Josh Allen.
1: Josh Allen. Okay. Tim Alcorn, who was just here with us, Cavs radio voice, huge Buffalo Bills fan.
0: Yeah.
1: He's met met Josh Allen before and everything. And Josh Allen, MVP last year, right, of the regular season, or was it 2 years ago?
0: Two years ago. This past year was Stafford.
1: Okay, Matthew Stafford. Okay, yeah, so 2 years ago, Josh Allen wins it. But, Got to get them to the Super Bowl, doesn't he?
0: Yeah. Because right now, it's like, I hate to say it like this, but you're kind of a regular season merchant because you can't get past the hump to get to the Super Bowl. You haven't even gotten there yet.
1: Right.
0: There's one thing to say, like, oh, well, he's gotten there a couple of times or one time. Whatever. He's not getting there is the issue.
1: Yep.
0: Like, this year was his year to get there. I think the AFC was wide open. You had Patrick Mahomes going down,
1: right?
0: So you didn't have to worry about Kansas City in the playoffs. Baltimore wasn't that great. Cincinnati wasn't that great. Like, it just, that was your door. That was your window, and it didn't happen.
1: Joe Burrow's been to a Super Bowl, lost 13-3, you know, right?
0: Yeah.
1: What was the score? Was it? No,
0: second
1: was it 13-3,
0: though?
1: Was it? No, because that was the Rams losing 13-3 to the Patriots.
0: Yeah.
1: I forget. So, for me, like, if I'm watching just because of a single player, right? Mm-hmm. Not my favorite team. I'm a Steelers fan, you know, so I'll watch with Steelers. I'm a Browns fan as well. How can you be a Browns and Steelers fan? I can't because I got friends that are Browns fans, and if the Steelers are out, I root for the Browns, right?
0: Yeah.
1: And I do. I really root for the – I don't hate the Browns. I hate Michigan. I don't hate the Browns.
0: Yeah.
1: It's a great rivalry. I respect the rivalry in both teams, but I don't. Because I've been in Ohio so long and have so many friends that are Browns fans, the Steelers are out, I root for the Browns. But if I'm taking my teams away that I watch and care about, I'm a big Joe Burrow fan.
0: Yeah.
1: Yeah. Okay. I just enjoy watching him play cocky. He's got that it factor. Joe Cool, Jackpot Joey.
0: Yeah.
1: You know, Heisman Trophy winner, LSU, one team, one heartbeat, go Tigers, you know, for Coach Orgeron and everything like that. So if I'm picking one player that if there's a game going on in the NFL, that it's Joe Burrow.
0: Yeah.
1: I'll tune in to watch Joe Burrow play.
0: Yeah, see, and that's why I like Josh Allen, just because it's like you said, if I have to go and watch something that like my team isn't on, I love watching Josh Allen. He's built like a truck, and he's throwing the ball however many yards, but then he can also go on the ground, and he's not going to slide. He'll run you over.
1: Stupid, but yeah.
0: Yeah, he'll run you over at some point. Will he give rocks? Yeah, but like, it's fun to watch sometimes.
1: Yeah, so Josh Allen would be on that short list, you know, and Patrick Mahomes. Those are probably the top three for me. Mm-hmm. And I'm trying to think if there's anybody else running. Bijan Robinson, you told me Jahmyr Gibbs just got a contract extension.
0: Yeah, he just got paid, yeah.
1: So he's getting like $500,000 more than Bijan Robinson. His agent made him the highest paid by getting him like $500,000 more, right?
0: Yeah, it was like 25.2 was Bijan's,
1: right.
0: And it's like 25.52 or something like that for Jahmyr Gibbs.
2: Yeah. Getting back to Josh Allen.
1: Yeah.
2: Browns, of course, drafted Baker Mayfield just ahead of Josh Allen.
0: Yeah.
2: And, you know, it didn't come down to Baker until, really, draft day, who they were going to get. Would Josh Allen have succeeded with the Browns as he did with the Bills?
1: Oh, wow. I don't know. Great question.
0: Honestly, you could say so, because I think Baker was going to succeed. I love Baker.
1: He did.

0: succeed. He took him to the playoffs,
1: exactly.
0: Right?
1: Exactly. Like, they don't even give me the biggest.
2: Well, I know, but Josh Allen, it's been consistent winning.
1: Yeah. I don't know. I'd say so. Like, if they still make the corresponding moves that they did with still having Baker at quarterback, I'd say so. Like, you went and got Odell Beckham Jr. Does Josh Allen utilize Odell more? Maybe.
0: Okay.
1: Like, it's just, I'd say so, yeah. Like I said, I think Baker was going to succeed just fine. You gave up on it. You played through a hurt shoulder.
0: Right, and here's the thing. I didn't have a problem getting rid of Baker at the time. Looking back on it, probably should have stuck with him, right? But we didn't know then what we know now with Deshaun, and what a disaster. That's been the worst trade in sports history, arguably.
1: Yeah.
0: And here's the thing. Baker didn't get paid in Tampa Bay yet, did he?
1: No, he didn't.
0: They're not happy with that, right?
1: Oh, yeah. There was a whole thing that came out that, like, the offer they sent him, he was not happy
0: disrespected,
1: about it at all.
0: Right? Yeah. So there's a take. There's a chance he could still be available, and if this doesn't work out this year with Shador or with Deshaun Watson, and you don't have the first overall pick to go get Arch Manning, and Baker's a free agent, do you right or wrong, or does Baker, you know, if you know, the Steeler Aaron Rodgers retires and Drew Aller or Will Howard aren't the answer, does Baker end up going to the Steelers?
1: Man, that'd be insane.
0: In the offseason if they are in search of a quarterback?
1: I like Will Howard a lot. I think he's going to be great. I think having the year under Aaron Rodgers is going to be – or 2 years under Aaron Rodgers is going to be great for him. So, no, if that was a thing and Baker ended up coming back, oh, dude, I'd be hyped. I love
0: Baker.
1: A lot
0: of people would.
1: I love Baker. I love the energy he had when he played here. The one – it was against Pittsburgh, and he went on a run or whatever, and he got hit hard into the sidelines. And he got up and he threw his fist up. He's in there pumping. Like, yeah, dude, like, that's what you want. That's the type of dude that you want on your team. And
0: I will say this, though. Baker isn't the Baker now, okay, if he stays with Cleveland. I think he had to go through what he went through, getting, you know, released, cut, traded, whatever all of that was. Yeah. Hit rock bottom, ego check, right?
1: And yeah, for sure.
0: That chip back on his shoulder, and he comes out and has played, you know, very good. Is he a true franchise? For me, Baker Mayfield is not a franchise quarterback. He's just below that. But if you have a good enough team around him, then he might be able to lead you, you know, deep into the playoffs or to a Super Bowl. I don't put him in the same, you know, category as a Patrick Mahomes, a Josh Allen, a jackpot Joey Burrow, right?
1: Yeah.
0: For me. He's with the who's the Chargers quarterback? I'm drawing a blank.
1: Justin Herbert.
0: Herbert, right? Herbert, Baker, you know that. So if I could have,
1: and I don't think that's a bad place to be at all.
0: Yeah, if I could have one quarterback to start my team with right now, I would take Joe Burrow.
1: I'm taking Josh Allen.
0: Okay, fair enough.
1: Yeah.
0: intern Coach Kirk, good stuff today. Thanks for everything. Appreciate the help as always. Brian Novak, fabulous job. Thanks to Tim Alcorn, who filled in for JT today, who's overworking the Hall of Fame game. Check him out at the stadium or on NBC tonight, 8 o'clock kickoff, so about an hour and 10 minutes away. It'll be the Panthers and the Cardinals. And then we'll be back tomorrow for a full show. We on 4 hours tomorrow, Brian? 3 to 7 tomorrow. JT will recap what happened at the stadium. We'll look at the game, the Hall of Fame class. Guardians getting ready to take on the White Sox after losing their third straight to the Mets today. We're going to get into all of that and much more tomorrow at 3 on the Kenny and JT Show. Thanks again, Tim Alcorn, radio voice of the Cavs. Most of all, thanks to you for listening. Have a great night, everybody. Enjoy the game. Hall of Fame week, Canton, Ohio. You do it better than anybody.
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5: 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The Pro Football Hall of Fame Enshrinement Festival continues with a Hall of Fame game tonight. First game of the league's preseason. Tonight at 8 at Tom Benson Stadium, it's the Arizona Cardinals and Carolina Panthers. If you're taking in the game, the Sugardale Fan Fest continues through 8 p.m. on the campus grounds. Parking for the game tonight, maybe if you're just checking out the Fan Fest, not permitted in the Hall of Fame or the stadium area. There is public parking today at the Stark County Fairgrounds on Wirtz Avenue Northwest. Shuttle service to the Hall of Fame and stadium to be provided. As for admission to the stadium, typical NFL security measures are in place. Your personal items must be in a clear plastic bag or small clutch purse, and you will need to walk through a metal detector. Ohio's annual sales tax holiday begins at midnight tonight, continues through midnight Sunday night. But it's back to its original back-to-school format. School supplies priced at $20 or less, and clothing items at $75 or less will not be subject to state and local sales taxes for those 3 days. Mackey Weather says tonight, partly cloudy, a stray thunderstorm around 70. Tomorrow, clouds and sun, humid, a thunderstorm in the area of the low 80s. Jim Michaels, WHBC News.
6: Hey everybody, it's Frank Salona sitting here with Kenny Rota. 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
4: He calls it a crackdown. I'm Lisa Lucera, Fox News. President Trump says he's trying to limit so-called birth tourism in the U.S.
5: A pair of executive orders signed by the president intend to put new limits on children granted birthright citizenship.
6: They've taken birthright citizenship and they've made a joke out of it.
5: One order expands the list of categories of individuals whose children do not qualify for automatic citizenship. Another aims to clamp down on visas for foreign visitors suspected of traveling to the U.S. to have a child. A recent Supreme Court ruling blocked an executive order from President Trump that sought to deny birthright citizenship for children born to parents living in the U.S. illegally.
4: Fox's Jared Halpern at the White House. A deal to regulate commercial shipping through the Strait of Hormuz appears to be close.
7: The agreement would give Iran control over ships entering the strait and Oman control over departing ships. The U.S. is expected to reject any demands from Iran for transit fees. There are also other flashpoints of violence threatening diplomacy. In Israel, funerals today for the two Israeli soldiers killed in southern Lebanon. Israeli military officials say the two were killed and four more wounded by an explosion during a building search of a suspected Hezbollah threat.
4: Fox's Steve Harrigan in Tel Aviv. Meanwhile, the wider conflict remains as a Saudi official says multiple intelligence reports indicate Iraqi militias working with the Houthis are preparing to attack Saudi Arabia under the guidance of Iran's Revolutionary Guard. As the Iran conflict wears on, President Trump waving off concerns the U.S. munitions stockpiles running low.
6: We have certain types which are very powerful and very good. And we have an unlimited supply, and so we're in great shape.
4: But the president did say some weapon stockpiles are higher than others. 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
8: Here's your AccuWeather forecast. Tonight, expect partly cloudy skies with humidity in the air and the chance of a thunderstorm in some areas. The low will be 69. Tomorrow will bring more clouds than sun, continuing with high humidity and the possibility of a thunderstorm. The high will reach 81. Tomorrow night, anticipate an evening thunderstorm followed by overcast conditions and continued humidity. The low will once again be 69. With the AccuWeather forecast, I'm meteorologist Jason Caterina for News Talk 1480 WHBC.
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10: Pete Futak, Chris Ronji, hour two of the show, and it's, you know what, I'm just going to go ahead and say it. It's the start of the NFL season tonight. It's preseason, Hall of Fame game happens tonight, but yeah, it doesn't count, but you know what, there are going to be guys in pads playing a game on opposite teams, and this is going to be start of something really fun. So let us go to the guest line now for Yahoo Sports covering the NFL, Eric Edholm. Yeah, joins the show, longtime NFL guys with us now. How's it going, Eric? Good to talk to you.
11: What's up, man? Good to hear your voice. Been a while.
10: Yeah, it's
12: Eric. I was waxing nostalgic with Chris Ronji about the Pro Football Weekly days, where tonight is when it would be like you'd light it up, because back before internet stuff really kicked in, this is when the investors out there would call you guys all the time and be like, "Who's playing? Who's the starter?" And this is when everyone would clean up

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1: That's right, with Pete Futak. I'm Chris Ranji. We are filling in for the regulars tonight, and we're glad to have you along with us till 11 o'clock.

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1: 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And, you know, we love to hear from you. Get your thoughts. Football season is about to start. We are in the middle of baseball season, getting close to the part of the year there where the playoff races really start to get hot. And we did talk a little bit.